0: moves against Cuba's government, maneuvering for something more aggressive. AP diplomatic correspondent Matt Lee.
1: They see the sanctions that were imposed on the Cuban president and other top members of the government last week, along with the indictment of the former president, Raul Castro, as being pretexts. They believe that the Trump administration is trying to prepare the U.S. public for some kind of military intervention, which they absolutely think is unnecessary and they don't want. This is the Cubans don't want.
0: House Republicans have passed a nearly $70 billion bill to fund immigration enforcement agencies for the next 3 years. It now goes to the president to be signed into law. Home sales surged last month to the fastest pace since December. The National Association of Realtors reports existing home sales rose 3.2% in May. The national median sales price increased to more than $429,000. Tech shares dragged the Nasdaq down nearly a full 1%. The S&P lost 0.3%, but the Dow rose 86 points. And primary elections are being held in Maine, Nevada, South Carolina, and North Dakota. This is AP News.
2: I am Sydney Zagalella with UINY headline news. A Connecticut state marshal has recorded a prejudgment attached against real estate associated with the Putnam Science Academy as part of a lawsuit filed by Lifetime Funding, LLC, doing business as Lifetime Funding Now. According to documents filed in the Wyndham Superior Court and recorded in the Putnam Town Clerk's office on Monday, June 8th, Lifetime Funding is seeking to secure a claim totaling over $456,000 against PSA Education Incorporated, which operates Putnam Science Academy, along with individuals Hong Feng and PSA President Tai Quang Ding. The lawsuit stems from an alleged breach of a sales-based financing agreement. Lifetime Funding claims an outstanding balance of just about $381,000 and estimates an additional $75,000 in anticipated legal fees, bringing the total amount sought to a little over $456,000. The lender argues that there is probable cause to believe a judgment will be rendered in its favor for the claimed amount. The case remains before Wyndham Superior Court. Next news in 1 hour.
3: Hi. I found a toy dinosaur over on the playground by Smith Street. 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

There's Aerosmith with Crazy. Hi, I'm Karen, and I hope you're having a great night. Welcome to your Tuesday evening. Thanks for being here. And on the way, we're talking about things that used to be affordable, but maybe now feels like a luxury. First, Rihanna.

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0: Taylor Swift. It's the fate of Ophelia. Hi, I'm Karen. And on BuzzFeed today, somebody asked the question, what is something that used to be affordable, but now it feels like a luxury? And I think we probably all have a lot of answers to that question. But here were some of the popular ones on BuzzFeed's list. Groceries in general, but in particular, red meat still sort of topping the food list. I mean, I really feel like everything is. The cost of maintenance on your house also made the list. If you need something fixed, it can be a little pricey these days. Cable TV made the list. So did movie tickets, gym shoes, concert tickets. I mean, really anything entertainment-wise. You know, it's why it's a good thing that the radio is free.
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3: Windham County Weather. Mostly clear overnight, low near 60 for the day. Wednesday, mostly cloudy, afternoon showers, thunderstorms 80. Wednesday night, showers, thunderstorms low 60s. And Thursday, partly sunny, hot, afternoon showers and thunderstorms 90. Friday, partly sunny, hot 90. Saturday, mostly sunny, 85 to 90. Sunday, mostly sunny, 85 to 90. And more sun, 80. Start the week off on Monday. This is WINY meteorologist Bill Jack from it.
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0: That's Tiffany, and I think we're alone now. Hi, I'm Karen, and it's June 9th. Let's see which celebrities are celebrating birthdays today. They include Natalie Portman. You know her from the Star Wars prequels and Jane in the Thor movies. She's 45 today. It's also a birthday for Johnny Depp, who turns 63, and a birthday for Michael J. Fox, one of my all-time favorite people. You know him from Family Ties, Back to the Future, and more. He is 65 today.
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7: Windham County weather. Mostly clear overnight, low near 60 for the day. Wednesday, mostly cloudy, afternoon showers, thunderstorms 80. Wednesday night, showers, thunderstorms low 60s. And Thursday, partly sunny, hot, afternoon showers and thunderstorms 90. Friday, partly sunny, hot 90. Saturday, mostly sunny, 85 to 90. Sunday, mostly sunny, 85 to 90. And more sun, 80. Start the week off on Monday. This is WINY meteorologist Bill Jackman.
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0: Bruno Mars with Lady Gaga. Hey, it's Karen. I hope you're having a great evening. Hang out with me on Instagram, too, at Karen on the Air. Thanks for being here also.
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1: AP News, I'm Ben Thomas. Primary elections are being held in Maine, Nevada, South Carolina, and North Dakota, while the AP's made another race call in California. Republican Steve Hilton advancing to the general election for governor to face Democrat Javier Becerra, a former state attorney general.
2: Californians will have a real choice for change in November, whether they want to keep going with the policies that have brought us the highest poverty rate, the highest unemployment rate, the highest cost of living in the country, whether they want more of that with Javier Becerra, or whether they want to go in a new direction.
1: The U.S. military has carried out new strikes on Iran following the crash of a U.S. Army Apache helicopter off the coast of Oman. President Trump blamed Iran for downing the aircraft, calling it unjustified aggression. A U.S. official tells AP the crash involved a collision with an Iranian drone. On Capitol Hill, a months-long standoff over funding for immigration enforcement is over. Jennifer King has details.
3: The yeas are 214. The nays are 212. The bill is passed.
4: It took a nearly united front for Republicans to pass a bill that would fund immigration and border enforcement agencies for the next 3 years. House Speaker Mike Johnson.
5: The House Republicans voted to end the Democrat Department of Homeland Security shutdown. Once and for all.
4: Appropriations for the president's White House ballroom and a fund to compensate Trump allies who were investigated proved toxic and were dropped from the bill. Johnson says the package is long overdue, coming months after the deaths of protesters in Minneapolis and the longest shutdown of Homeland Security in the department's history.
5: We have 3 full years of funding now.
4: House Democratic leader Hakeem Jeffries says Democrats still oppose the president's deportation agenda.
6: $70 billion in taxpayer money to give a blank check to ICE. Without any guardrails, any oversight, or any accountability.
4: Jennifer King, Washington.
1: This is AP.
7: I am Sydney Zigalella with WINY Headline News. The town of Conley is moving forward with its plans to install security cameras in downtown Danielson after years of requests from local business owners seeking additional measures to deter crime. Town manager Brian Palaya said on the WINY talk show on Monday that $35,000 has been allocated from the town's capital reserve fund for the project as part of the proposed 2026 to 27 budget. The proposed camera network would cover portions of Main Street in Danielson, as well as Davis Park, areas where business owners have expressed concerns about criminal activity and public safety. Town officials are also considering expanding the project beyond its original scope. Palaya said a business owner on Water Street has requested a camera near the Pocket Park parking area where alleged suspicious activity has been reported. Supporters of the proposal believe the cameras could help discourage criminal activity, assist investigations, and improve public safety in downtown Danielson and surrounding areas. The initiative is contingent upon final budget approval. Next news in 1 hour.
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There's Lewis Capaldi. I'm Karen. And on the way, you know, you've heard laughter is the best medicine, but is it true? I'll let you know what science has to say after Olivia Dean.

0: Well, you've heard the saying that laughter is the best medicine. How true is that exactly? Well, a new study says laughter can really help with things. In fact, it can actually help kids lower stress. It can also help strengthen relationships and even improve their brain development. Yeah, this new study all about playing a major role, a laughter show playing a major role in helping children learn, connect, and grow. Researchers found when kids laugh, their brains are hard at work building skills and that support creativity, but also memory and emotional well-being. So if you were ever wondering, it really is true that laughter can be the best medicine.
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6: Windham County weather.
7: Mostly clear overnight, low near 60 for the day. Wednesday, mostly cloudy. Afternoon showers, thunderstorms 80. Wednesday night, showers, thunderstorms low 60s. And Thursday, partly sunny, hot. Afternoon showers and thunderstorms 90. Friday, partly sunny, hot 90. Saturday, mostly sunny 85 to 90. Sunday, mostly sunny 85 to 90. And more sun 80. Start the week off on Monday. This is WINY meteorologist Bill Jackman.
8: 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The 10th Annual Veterans Stand Down will be held at CT State Community College, Quinnebog Valley, 742 Upper Maple Street in Danielson, this Saturday from 9 a.m. to 2 p.m. The Putnam Fine Arts and Crafts Festival will be held at the Putnam Municipal Complex, 200 School Street, this Saturday and Sunday from 10 a.m. to 4 p.m. That's what's happening. 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

0: Well, today is June 9th. Time for us to go back on this day in history. We're going back a while. 236 years ago, actually, on this day in 1790, the very first book was copyrighted in the U.S. It was John Barry's Philadelphia Spelling Book. It happened on this day 236 years ago.
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7: Windham County weather.
8: Mostly clear overnight, low near 60 for the day. Wednesday, mostly cloudy, afternoon showers, thunderstorms 80. Wednesday night, showers, thunderstorms low 60s. And Thursday, partly sunny, hot, afternoon showers and thunderstorms 90. Friday, partly sunny, hot 90. Saturday, mostly sunny, 85 to 90. Sunday, mostly sunny, 85 to 90. And more sun, 80. Start the week off on Monday. This is WINY meteorologist Bill Jackman.
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0: That's Taylor Swift. Hi, I'm Karen. I hope you're having a great night. 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
1: AP News, I'm Ben Thomas. U.S. forces have been carrying out strikes on Iran again after the downing of a U.S. helicopter. Lisa Dwyer has details.
2: The U.S. military says it has begun strikes following the crash of a U.S. Army Apache helicopter off the coast of Oman that President Trump blames on the Islamic Republic. The helicopter went down after colliding with an Iranian drone. It wasn't clear whether the collision was intentional, and official statements say only that the crash is under investigation. A drone boat rescued the two Army aviators who were aboard that helicopter. Trump said in a social media post that both service members are safe and uninjured. I'm Lisa Dwyer.
1: A race call in California. It'll be Republican Steve Hilton to face Democrat Javier Becerra in the governor's race. While voters in Maine, Nevada, South Carolina, and North Dakota cast ballots this Tuesday, Julie Walker reports much of the political world's been focused on Maine's U.S. Senate contest.
3: Graham Plattner seeking to make a Democratic nomination official, while longtime Republican Senator Susan Collins is unopposed in the GOP primary. Voter Annette Babcock picking Plattner.
4: I feel he's the best candidate, and he has the best shot of beating Susan Collins, who I no longer support.
3: Brenda Wood, not Team Plattner.
5: He's a disgrace, and this state has been Democrat for a long time, and it needs to change.
3: Plattner has been dogged by sexually explicit text messages he reportedly sent to women while married. Voter John Keenan says,
6: it's not what his personal issues are, it's what he stands for.
3: I'm Julie Walker.
1: The House has finally passed a $70 billion bill to fund immigration enforcement for the next 3 years, and a federal judge has permanently blocked Alabama from executing an inmate with nitrogen gas, declaring it violates the ban on cruel and unusual punishment. This is AP News.
7: I am Sydney Zagalella with WINY Headline News. A Connecticut state marshal has recorded a prejudgment attached against real estate associated with the Putnam Science Academy as part of a lawsuit filed by Lifetime Funding, LLC, doing business as Lifetime Funding Now. According to documents filed in the Wyndham Superior Court and recorded in the Putnam Town Clerk's Office on Monday, June 8th, Lifetime Funding is seeking to secure a claim totaling over $456,000 against PSA Education Incorporated, which operates Putnam Science Academy, along with individuals Hong Feng and PSA President Taekwang Ding. The lawsuit stems from an alleged breach of a sales-based financing agreement. Lifetime Funding claims an outstanding balance of just about $381,000 and estimates an additional $75,000 in anticipated legal fees, bringing the total amount sought to a little over $456,000. The lender argues that there is probable cause to believe a judgment will be rendered in its favor for the claimed amount. The case remains before Wyndham Superior Court. Next news in 1 hour.
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0: Oh, yeah, I get that answer.

Hope you're having a great evening. We're going to make it even better. On the way, it is another round of your good news story for your Tuesday night. First, Rihanna.

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0: Bruno Mars and I Just Might. Hi there, it's Karen, and it's time for your good news story for your Tuesday night. This is all about an endangered condor who made history after flying into Oregon for the first time in 122 years. So the bird from Northern California is called Condor B9. And this bird traveled about 380 miles over 4 days before returning to its home. Wildlife experts say the journey shows that they're beginning to expand their range again. And after decades of recovery programs, the condors were nearly at extinction. So experts are feeling very hopeful at the progress.
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7: Mostly clear overnight, low near 60 for the day. Wednesday, mostly cloudy, afternoon showers, thunderstorms 80. Wednesday night, showers, thunderstorms low 60s. And Thursday, partly sunny, hot, afternoon showers and thunderstorms 90. Friday, partly sunny, hot, 90. Saturday, mostly sunny, 85 to 90. Sunday, mostly sunny, 85 to 90. And more sun, 80. Start the week off on Monday. This is WINY meteorologist Bill Jack from it.
8: 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The 10th Annual Veteran Stand Down will be held at CT State Community College, Quinebaug Valley, 742 Upper Maple Street in Danielson, this Saturday from 9 a.m. to 2 p.m. The Putnam Fine Arts and Crafts Festival will be held at the Putnam Municipal Complex, 200 School Street, this Saturday and Sunday from 10 a.m. to 4 p.m. That's what's happening. 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
10: It's finally here, the grand opening of the Barns at Black Dog, 158 Park Road in Putnam. 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

0: Well, wedding objections. Have you ever witnessed one? BuzzFeed has a story about this, and here's one for you. An officiant asked if anybody had any objections at a wedding. A woman sitting near the back stood up and said, "He is still married to me." Talking about the groom at the wedding. "He is still married to me, and our son is in the car." Of course, the groom tried to say the woman was crazy, and she had proof of their wedding and of their marriage certificate and more.
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11: Mostly clear overnight, low near 60 for the day. Wednesday, mostly cloudy. Afternoon showers, thunderstorms 80. Wednesday night, showers, thunderstorms low 60s. And Thursday, partly sunny, hot. Afternoon showers and thunderstorms 90. Friday, partly sunny, hot 90. Saturday, mostly sunny 85 to 90. Sunday, mostly sunny 85 to 90. And more sun 80. Start the week off on Monday. This is WINY meteorologist Bill Jackman.
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0: Benson Boone. Sorry, I'm here for someone else. I'm Karen, and hey, I'm here for you. Thanks for hanging out tonight.
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1: I am Sydney Zicalella with WINY Headline News. The town of Conely is moving forward with its plans to install security cameras in downtown Danielson after years of requests from local business owners seeking additional measures to deter crime. Town manager Brian Palaya said on the WINY talk show on Monday that $35,000 has been allocated from the town's Capital Reserve Fund for the project as part of the proposed 2026 to 27 budget. The proposed camera network would cover portions of Main Street in Danielson as well as Davis Park, areas where business owners have expressed concerns about criminal activity and public safety. Town officials are also considering expanding the project beyond its original scope. Palaya said a business owner on Water Street has requested a camera near the Pocket Park parking area where alleged suspicious activity has been reported. Supporters of the proposal believe the cameras could help discourage criminal activity, assist investigations, and improve public safety in downtown Danielson and surrounding areas. The initiative is contingent upon final budget approval. Next news in 1 hour.
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11: Sure, what's up?
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10: Really?
11: Well, they didn't call me Velvet for nothing.
10: I don't get it.
11: Smooth. I was smooth.
10: Oh.
11: Anyway, it's easy. You just got to impress her. Show her how strong you are.
10: Okay, but how?
11: Just, I don't know, pick up a lot of heavy things around her.
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11: I don't know, desks, chairs, people. 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
10: Grunt?
11: Yeah, be like, ugh! Try it.
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11: Ugh. See, there you go. And you should dress up. 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

0: Well, on BuzzFeed, they asked a question, which was, what's something that used to be affordable, but now it feels like a luxury? I think we all probably have a lot of answers for that question because, well, it seems like everything's expensive anymore. The main most popular answer was groceries, in particular red meat. Vet care made the list. They say a lot of people said it was just so expensive. Pet insurance doesn't seem to ever cover everything anymore. Cable TV made the list. So did concert tickets, the dentist, babysitters, movie tickets. There is a lot of stuff on here. And yeah, it does honestly, sadly, kind of feel like a luxury more than affordable anymore.
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7: Windham County Weather. Mostly clear overnight, low near 60 for the day. Wednesday, mostly cloudy, afternoon showers, thunderstorms 80. Wednesday night, showers, thunderstorms low 60s. And Thursday, partly sunny, hot, afternoon showers and thunderstorms 90. Friday, partly sunny, hot, 90. Saturday, mostly sunny, 85 to 90. Sunday, mostly sunny, 85 to 90. And more sun, 80. Start the week off on Monday. This is WINY meteorologist Bill Jackman.
8: 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The 10th Annual Veterans Stand Down will be held at CT State Community College, Quinebaug Valley, 742 Upper Maple Street in Danielson this Saturday from 9 a.m. to 2 p.m. The Putnam Fine Arts and Crafts Festival will be held at the Putnam Municipal Complex, 200 School Street this Saturday and Sunday from 10 a.m. to 4 p.m. That's what's happening. 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

0: Justin Bieber. That's Intentions. It's June 9th. Let's see which celebrities are celebrating their birthdays tonight. They include actress Natalie Portman. You know her as Jane in the MCU. She also was in the Star Wars prequels and a bunch more. She is 45 today. It's also a birthday for Johnny Depp, turning 63. And a birthday today as well for one of my favorite actors. I think it's just a lot of people's favorite person. Michael J. Fox, of course, Family Ties, Back to the Future, and more. He is 65 today.
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11: Windham County weather. Mostly clear overnight, low near 60 for the day. Wednesday, mostly cloudy, afternoon showers, thunderstorms 80. Wednesday night, showers, thunderstorms low 60s. And Thursday, partly sunny, hot, afternoon showers and thunderstorms 90. Friday, partly sunny, hot 90. Saturday, mostly sunny, 85 to 90. Sunday, mostly sunny, 85 to 90. And more sun, 80. Start the week off on Monday. 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
16: 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There will be over 20 vendors set up inside and outside, and over 50 baskets and items to be raffled off. There will also be a book sale, so don't miss the Shannon Labonte Memorial Fund Artisans and Craft Fair this Saturday at the Congregational Church of Putnam.

0: 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Hi there, I'm Karen. I hope you're having a great evening. Thanks so much for hanging out with me on your Tuesday night.
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1: I'm Lola with WINY Headline News. A Connecticut State Marshal has recorded a prejudgment attached against real estate associated with the Putnam Science Academy as part of a lawsuit filed by Lifetime Funding, LLC, doing business as Lifetime Funding Now. According to documents filed in the Wyndham Superior Court and recorded in the Putnam Town Clerk's Office on Monday, June 8th, Lifetime Funding is seeking to secure a claim totaling over $456,000 against PSA Education Incorporated, which operates Putnam Science Academy, along with individuals Hong Feng and PSA President Taekwang Ding. The lawsuit stems from an alleged breach of a sales-based financing agreement. Lifetime Funding claims an outstanding balance of just about $381,000 and estimates an additional $75,000 in anticipated legal fees, bringing the total amount sought to a little over $456,000. The lender argues that there is probable cause to believe a judgment will be rendered in its favor for the claimed amount. The case remains before Wyndham Superior Court. Next news in 1 hour.
2: Mostly clear overnight, low near 60 for the day. Wednesday, mostly cloudy. Afternoon showers, thunderstorms 80. Wednesday night, showers, thunderstorms low 60s. And Thursday, partly sunny, hot. Afternoon showers and thunderstorms 90. Friday, partly sunny, hot 90. Saturday, mostly sunny 85 to 90. Sunday, mostly sunny 85 to 90. And more sun 80. Start the week off on Monday. This is WINY meteorologist Bill Jack from it.
3: 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The 10th Annual Veterans Stand Down will be held at CT State Community College, Quinebaug Valley, 742 Upper Maple Street in Danielson, this Saturday from 9 a.m. to 2 p.m. The Putnam Fine Arts and Crafts Festival will be held at the Putnam Municipal Complex, 200 School Street, this Saturday and Sunday from 10 a.m. to 4 p.m. That's what's happening. 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

That's Bruno Mars. Hey, it's Karen. I hope you're having a great evening. On the way, we're talking the World Cup because it starts up real soon on Thursday. First, Alex Warren in Ordinary.

Ellie Goulding, hey there, it's Karen. I hope you're having a great night. Well, the World Cup starts up this week, the first match on Thursday. And if you're somebody who is not soup, if you're having a great night, well, the World Cup starts up this week, the first match on Thursday. And if you're somebody who is not soup,

0: 14 host cities in the U.S., Canada, and Mexico. I know that was a lot of numbers there, but essentially, in the easiest terms, that's how the World Cup will work this year.
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6: Mostly clear overnight, low near 60 for the day. Wednesday, mostly cloudy, afternoon showers, thunderstorms 80. Wednesday night, showers, thunderstorms low 60s. And Thursday, partly sunny, hot, afternoon showers and thunderstorms 90. Friday, partly sunny, hot 90. Saturday, mostly sunny, 85 to 90. Sunday, mostly sunny, 85 to 90. And more sun, 80. Start the week off on Monday. This is WINY meteorologist Bill Jackman.
7: 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The 10th Annual Veterans Stand Down will be held at CT State Community College, Quinnebog Valley, 742 Upper Maple Street in Danielson, this Saturday from 9 a.m. to 2 p.m. The Putnam Fine Arts and Crafts Festival will be held at the Putnam Municipal Complex, 200 School Street, this Saturday and Sunday from 10 a.m. to 4 p.m. That's what's happening. 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

0: That's Desiree. You gotta be. Hi, I'm Karen, and I hope you're having a great evening. It's right around this time we like to learn something. We'll go back on this day in history, and it was on this day 53 years ago, that makes the year 1973, that the Horse Secretariat won the Belmont Stakes to become the very first Triple Crown winner in 25 years. By the way, four horses have done it since. Seattle Slough in 77, Affirmed in 78, American Pharoah in 2015, and Justify in 2018.
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6: Windham County weather. Mostly clear overnight, low near 60 for the day. Wednesday, mostly cloudy, afternoon showers, thunderstorms 80. Wednesday night, showers, thunderstorms low 60s. And Thursday, partly sunny, hot, afternoon showers and thunderstorms 90. Friday, partly sunny, hot 90. Saturday, mostly sunny, 85 to 90. Sunday, mostly sunny, 85 to 90. And more sun, 80. Start the week off on Monday. This is WINY meteorologist Bill Jackman.
7: Abbas Army presents a very special broadcast. 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
9: It's finally here, the grand opening of the Barns at Black Dog, 158 Park Road in Putnam. 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And WINY will broadcast live beginning at 3 p.m. Northeastern Connecticut has a brand new

0: banquet, event, and wedding venue. The Barns at Black Dog, 158 Park Road in Putnam.
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2: Don't miss the Shannon Labonte Memorial Fund Artisans and Craft Fair this Saturday from 8:30 a.m. to 2:30 p.m. at the Congregational Church of Putnam on Main Street. There will be over 20 vendors set up inside and outside and over 50 baskets and items to be raffled off. There will also be a book sale. So don't miss the Shannon Labonte Memorial Fund Artisans and Craft Fair this Saturday at the Congregational Church of Putnam.
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0: Teddy swims and lose control. I'm Karen, and I hope you have a great rest of your evening. 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
1: I am Sydney Zicalella with WINY Headline News. The town of Conelee is moving forward with its plans to install security cameras in downtown Danielson after years of requests from local business owners seeking additional measures to deter crime. Town manager Brian Palaya said on the WINY talk show on Monday that $35,000 has been allocated from the town's capital reserve fund for the project as part of the proposed 2026 to 27 budget. The proposed camera network would cover portions of Main Street in Danielson as well as Davis Park, areas where business owners have expressed concerns about criminal activity and public safety. Town officials are also considering expanding the project beyond its original scope. Palaya said a business owner on Water Street has requested a camera near the Pocket Park parking area where alleged suspicious activity has been reported. Supporters of the proposal believe the cameras could help discourage criminal activity, assist investigations, and improve public safety in downtown Danielson and surrounding areas. The initiative is contingent upon final budget approval. Next news in 1 hour.
2: Mostly clear overnight, low near 60 for the day. Wednesday, mostly cloudy, afternoon showers, thunderstorms 80. Wednesday night, showers, thunderstorms low 60s. And Thursday, partly sunny, hot, afternoon showers and thunderstorms 90. Friday, partly sunny, hot 90. Saturday, mostly sunny, 85 to 90. Sunday, mostly sunny, 85 to 90. And more sun, 80. Start the week off on Monday. This is WINY meteorologist Bill Jackman.
3: 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Saturday, Particle Accelerator 20th Annual Music Fest will be held at Rotary Park, Kennedy Drive in Putnam from 12 to 9 p.m. For a complete schedule, visit particle.rocks. The 10th Annual Veterans Stand Down will be held at CT State Community College, Quinnebog Valley, 742 Upper Maple Street in Danielson this Saturday from 9 a.m. to 2 p.m. The Putnam Fine Arts and Crafts Festival will be held at the Putnam Municipal Complex, 200 School Street this Saturday and Sunday from 10 a.m. to 4 p.m. That's what's happening. 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

Fergie and Big Girls Don't Cry. How are you? I'm John Laurenti. You and I getting ready to head into a middle of the work week Wednesday. Before you know it, the weekend will be here. Right now, it's Paul Young and Every Time You Go Away.

0: Taylor Swift with the new one from Toy Story 5 that is called I Knew It, I Knew You. And the movie will be in theaters on June 19th, and then a couple of weeks later, she's getting married at Madison Square Garden. Yes, apparently everyone who's been invited has been sworn to secrecy. The wedding date is Friday, July 3rd, allegedly. A source says the potential plan is for guests to be transported to MSG on blacked-out buses. The arena was also chosen for its multiple entrances and, quote, highly secure infrastructure. And if you have billions, you can transform the space into a wedding venue. Are they going to be serving hot dogs from the concession stand? And Madison Square Garden doesn't have any events booked between June 29th through July 6th. So July 3rd is open. We'll just have to wait and see.
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6: Windham County Weather. Mostly clear overnight, low near 60 for the day. Wednesday, mostly cloudy. Afternoon showers, thunderstorms 80. Wednesday night, showers, thunderstorms low 60s. And Thursday, partly sunny, hot. Afternoon showers and thunderstorms 90. Friday, partly sunny, hot 90. Saturday, mostly sunny 85 to 90. Sunday, mostly sunny 85 to 90. And more sun 80. Start the week off on Monday. This is WINY meteorologist Bill Jackman.
7: 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The 10th Annual Veterans Stand Down will be held at CT State Community College, Quinebaug Valley, 742 Upper Maple Street in Danielson, this Saturday from 9 a.m. to 2 p.m. The Putnam Fine Arts and Crafts Festival will be held at the Putnam Municipal Complex, 200 School Street, this Saturday and Sunday from 10 a.m. to 4 p.m. That's what's happening. 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

Hey, if you're hosting a World Cup party, which food should you absolutely have to have? You know, I mean, you can think of it as a football game or a baseball. I mean, technically, it is a football game in other parts of the world. But if you're going to have, like, a party for the Super Bowl or the World Series, what would you serve? I'll tell you what most people say you should have after we hear from Madonna. Right now, it's the latest from Justin Bieber. This is Daisy.

0: Madonna and Holiday. She released another song from her upcoming album, Confessions on the Dance Floor Part 2. It'll be out July 3rd. If you're hosting a World Cup party, which food do you absolutely have to have? Now, hot dogs are the quintessential baseball snack. Soccer has its own strong game day tradition. Chips and salsa. Yeah, here in the U.S., chips are paired with salsa are very popular at soccer matches. Internationally, the association is even stronger. In many countries, chips and salsa are considered to be the go-to snack for soccer fans, much like hot dogs are for baseball fans. And this is partly due to the casual street food style of soccer culture, where fans gather in large groups and enjoy shared snacks.
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8: Windham County Weather. Mostly clear overnight, low near 60 for the day. Wednesday, mostly cloudy. Afternoon showers, thunderstorms 80. Wednesday night, showers, thunderstorms low 60s. And Thursday, partly sunny hot. Afternoon showers and thunderstorms 90. Friday, partly sunny hot 90. Saturday, mostly sunny 85 to 90. Sunday, mostly sunny 85 to 90. And more sun 80. Start the week off on Monday. This is WINY meteorologist Bill Jackman.
9: Hi, I found a toy dinosaur over on the playground by Smith Street. 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
14: It's finally here, the grand opening of the Barns at Black Dog, 158 Park Road in Putnam. The official ribbon-cutting ceremony for the Barns at Black Dog is this Thursday, June 11th at 3 p.m. The Town of Putnam, the Putnam Business Association, and the Northeastern Connecticut Chamber of Commerce will be on hand for the celebration. And WINY will broadcast live beginning at 3 p.m. Northeastern Connecticut has a brand new banquet, event, and wedding venue, the Barns at Black Dog, 158 Park Road in Putnam.
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1: With WINY headline news, a Connecticut state marshal has recorded a prejudgment attached against real estate associated with the Putnam Science Academy as part of a lawsuit filed by Lifetime Funding, LLC, doing business as Lifetime Funding Now. According to documents filed in the Wyndham Superior Court and recorded in the Putnam Town Clerk's Office on Monday, June 8th, Lifetime Funding is seeking to secure a claim totaling over $456,000 against PSA Education Incorporated, which operates Putnam Science Academy, along with individuals Hong Feng and PSA President Tai Quang Ding. The lawsuit stems from an alleged breach of a sales-based financing agreement. Lifetime Funding claims an outstanding balance of just about $381,000 and estimates an additional $75,000 in anticipated legal fees, bringing the total amount sought to a little over $456,000. The lender argues that there is probable cause to believe a judgment will be rendered in its favor for the claimed amount. The case remains before Wyndham Superior Court. Next news in 1 hour. Wyndham
2: County weather. Mostly clear overnight, low near 60 for the day. Wednesday, mostly cloudy, afternoon showers, thunderstorms 80. Wednesday night, showers, thunderstorms low 60s. And Thursday, partly sunny, hot, afternoon showers and thunderstorms 90. Friday, partly sunny, hot 90. Saturday, mostly sunny, 85 to 90. Sunday, mostly sunny, 85 to 90. And more sun, 80. Start the week off on Monday. This is WINY meteorologist Bill Jackman.
3: 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The 10th Annual Veterans Stand Down will be held at CT State Community College, Quinnebog Valley, 742 Upper Maple Street in Danielson, this Saturday from 9 a.m. to 2 p.m. The Putnam Fine Arts and Crafts Festival will be held at the Putnam Municipal Complex, 200 School Street, this Saturday and Sunday from 10 a.m. to 4 p.m. That's what's happening. 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

Starship, Nothing's Gonna Stop Us Now, from the movie Mannequin. Kim Cattrall, Andrew McCarthy. Great 80s movie. Coming up, got some Imagine Dragons for you, but right now it's Olivia Dean with Man I Need.

0: Imagine Dragons with Believer for you. I'm John Laurenti. And, you know, we've seen movies about class separation, so to speak. And privileged people don't know how privileged they are unless they compare themselves to the rest of us. And there are a lot of people in this country that have no idea that not everyone's parents pay for college. Not everyone gets to travel so often. Not everyone grew up with housekeepers and nannies or butlers or personal drivers. Not everyone eats out frequently. And those privileged kids are surprised to learn that not everyone gets a brand new car once they get their license.
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3: Windham County weather. Mostly clear overnight, low near 60 for the day. Wednesday, mostly cloudy, afternoon showers, thunderstorms 80. Wednesday night, showers, thunderstorms low 60s. And Thursday, partly sunny, hot, afternoon showers and thunderstorms 90. Friday, partly sunny, hot 90. Saturday, mostly sunny, 85 to 90. Sunday, mostly sunny, 85 to 90. And more sun, 80. Start the week off on Monday. This is WINY meteorologist Bill Jackman.
4: 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The 10th Annual Veterans Stand Down will be held at CT State Community College, Quinnebog Valley, 742 Upper Maple Street in Danielson this Saturday from 9 a.m. to 2 p.m. The Putnam Fine Arts and Crafts Festival will be held at the Putnam Municipal Complex, 200 School Street this Saturday and Sunday from 10 a.m. to 4 p.m. That's what's happening. 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

The World Cup officially gets underway on Thursday. Are you going to watch? Well, there's a few of us that are expected to watch. I'll tell you more after we hear from Hart. Right now, it's Benson Boone and Beautiful Things.

0: heart and these dreams. You know, the hype surrounding the World Cup is reaching a fevered pitch, but how many of us are really going to watch the games? Well, it turns out that about half of us plan to watch at least some World Cup matches during the tournament. I probably will watch on Saturday night before I come into work, because that's the game that's going to be played at Boston Stadium, which is where the Patriots play. Because of sponsorship rights, they can't call it Gillette Stadium. I've been talking to my brother and my mother about it, and they're losing their minds. But that has nothing to do with the tournament in this realm. And one in four of us plan to watch matches at work, which could cost U.S. employers an estimated $4.5 billion lost in productivity.
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5: Mostly clear overnight, low near 60 for the day. Wednesday, mostly cloudy. Afternoon showers, thunderstorms 80. Wednesday night, showers, thunderstorms low 60s. And Thursday, partly sunny, hot. Afternoon showers and thunderstorms 90. Friday, partly sunny, hot 90. Saturday, mostly sunny 85 to 90. Sunday, mostly sunny 85 to 90. And more sun 80. Start the week off on Monday. This is WINY meteorologist Bill Jackman.
6: Abbas Army presents a very special broadcast. 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
8: Don't miss the Shannon Labonte Memorial Fund Artist and Craft Fair this Saturday from 8:30 a.m. to 2:30 p.m. at the Congregational Church of Putnam on Main Street. There will be over 20 vendors set up inside and outside, and over 50 baskets and items to be raffled off. There will also be a book sale, so don't miss the Shannon Labonte Memorial Fund Artisans and Craft Fair this Saturday at the Congregational Church of Putnam.
9: It's finally here, the grand opening of the Barns at Black Dog. 158 Park Road in Putnam. 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And WINY will broadcast live beginning at 3 p.m. Northeastern Connecticut has a brand new banquet, event, and wedding venue, the Barns at Black Dog, 158 Park Road in Putnam.
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1: I'm Sydney Tugalella with WINY Headline News. The town of Conlee is moving forward with its plans to install security cameras in downtown Danielson after years of requests from local business owners seeking additional measures to deter crime. Town manager Brian Palaya said on the WINY talk show on Monday that $35,000 has been allocated from the town's Capital Reserve Fund for the project as part of the proposed 2026 to 27 budget. The proposed camera network would cover portions of Main Street in Danielson as well as Davis Park, areas where business owners have expressed concerns about criminal activity and public safety. Town officials are also considering expanding the project beyond its original scope. Palaya said a business owner on Water Street has requested a camera near the Pocket Park parking area where alleged suspicious activity has been reported. Supporters of the proposal believe the cameras could help discourage criminal activity, assist investigations, and improve public safety in downtown Danielson and surrounding areas. The initiative is contingent upon final budget approval. Next news in 1 hour.
2: Mostly clear overnight, low near 60 for the day. Wednesday, mostly cloudy, afternoon showers, thunderstorms 80. Wednesday night, showers, thunderstorms low 60s. And Thursday, partly sunny, hot, afternoon showers and thunderstorms 90. Friday, partly sunny, hot 90. Saturday, mostly sunny, 85 to 90. Sunday, mostly sunny, 85 to 90. And more sun, 80. Start the week off on Monday. This is WINY meteorologist Bill Jack from it.
3: 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The 10th Annual Veterans Stand Down will be held at CT State Community College, Quinebaug Valley, 742 Upper Maple Street in Danielson, this Saturday from 9 a.m. to 2 p.m. The Putnam Fine Arts and Crafts Festival will be held at the Putnam Municipal Complex, 200 School Street, this Saturday and Sunday from 10 a.m. to 4 p.m. That's what's happening. 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

0: Bruno Mars in his latest, I Just Might. When my wife and I had the kids, the twins, the boy and a girl, my wife spent most of the time with them in the daytime because I was working. So I don't know how many questions they asked. But when you become a parent, you should have Google implanted in your head, because the average toddler, you know, those are kids between the ages of 2 and 4, ask around 21 questions a day, with parents often only able to answer about 13 of them. Preschool age kids, they ask about 73 questions a day, and some children can ask up to 76 questions per hour. Who do they think they are? An investigative reporter? My goodness. And that works out to over 4,000 questions per day if they're constantly asking.
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6: Windham County Weather. Mostly clear overnight, low near 60 for the day. Wednesday, mostly cloudy, afternoon showers, thunderstorms 80. Wednesday night, showers, thunderstorms low 60s. And Thursday, partly sunny, hot, afternoon showers and thunderstorms 90. Friday, partly sunny, hot, 90. Saturday, mostly sunny, 85 to 90. Sunday, mostly sunny, 85 to 90. And more sun, 80. Start the week off on Monday. This is WINY meteorologist Bill Jackman.
7: 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The 10th Annual Veteran Stand Down will be held at CT State Community College, Quinebaug Valley, 742 Upper Maple Street in Danielson, this Saturday from 9 a.m. to 2 p.m. The Putnam Fine Arts and Crafts Festival will be held at the Putnam Municipal Complex, 200 School Street, this Saturday and Sunday from 10 a.m. to 4 p.m. That's what's happening. 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
1: Oh, yeah, I get that answer.

I'm John Laurenti, and at what age are people the happiest? I'll tell you what everyone said after we hear from Maroon 5. Right now, it's the latest from Olivia Dean. It's a good one. So easy to fall in love. I could be

0: Maroon 5 and Moves Like Jagger. The good thing is that Jagger can still move like Jagger. It's amazing, and he's 80. And I'm sure he's pretty happy. But at what age are people the happiest? Well, the happiest group isn't the 20-year-olds or even those in their 50s. People were asked that question, and the most gleeful group is much older, decades older, those in their 70s. Yeah. This group reported higher levels of life satisfaction, more positive emotions, and fewer negative emotions compared to all other ages.
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8: Windham County weather. Mostly clear overnight, low near 60 for the day. Wednesday, mostly cloudy, afternoon showers, thunderstorms 80. Wednesday night, showers, thunderstorms low 60s. And Thursday, partly sunny, hot, afternoon showers and thunderstorms 90. Friday, partly sunny, hot 90. Saturday, mostly sunny, 85 to 90. Sunday, mostly sunny, 85 to 90. And more sun, 80. Start the week off on Monday. This is WINY meteorologist Bill Jackman.
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15: It's finally here, the grand opening of the Barns at Black Dog, 158 Park Road in Putnam. The official ribbon-cutting ceremony for the Barns at Black Dog is this Thursday, June 11th at 3 p.m. The Town of Putnam, the Putnam Business Association, and the Northeastern Connecticut Chamber of Commerce will be on hand for the celebration. And WINY will broadcast live beginning at 3 p.m. Northeastern Connecticut has a brand new banquet, event, and wedding venue, the Barns at Black Dog, 158 Park Road in Putnam.

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1: Music Lala with a WINY headline news. A Connecticut state marshal has recorded a prejudgment attached against real estate associated with the Putnam Science Academy as part of a lawsuit filed by Lifetime Funding, LLC, doing business as Lifetime Funding Now. According to documents filed in the Wyndham Superior Court and recorded in the Putnam Town Clerk's office on Monday, June 8th, Lifetime Funding is seeking to secure a claim totaling over $456,000 against PSA Education Incorporated, which operates Putnam Science Academy, along with individuals Hong Feng and PSA President Taekwang Ding. The lawsuit stems from an alleged breach of a sales-based financing agreement. Lifetime Funding claims an outstanding balance of just about $381,000 and estimates an additional $75,000 in anticipated legal fees, bringing the total amount sought to a little over $456,000. The lender argues that there is probable cause to believe a judgment will be rendered in its favor for the claimed amount. The case remains before Wyndham Superior Court. Next news in 1 hour. Wyndham
2: County weather. Mostly clear overnight, low near 60 for the day. Wednesday, mostly cloudy, afternoon showers, thunderstorms 80. Wednesday night, showers, thunderstorms low 60s. And Thursday, partly sunny, hot, afternoon showers and thunderstorms 90. Friday, partly sunny, hot 90. Saturday, mostly sunny, 85 to 90. Sunday, mostly sunny, 85 to 90. And more sun, 80. Start the week off on Monday. This is WINY meteorologist Bill Jack from it.
3: 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The 10th Annual Veterans Stand Down will be held at CT State Community College, Quinebaug Valley, 742 Upper Maple Street in Danielson, this Saturday from 9 a.m. to 2 p.m. The Putnam Fine Arts and Crafts Festival will be held at the Putnam Municipal Complex, 200 School Street, this Saturday and Sunday from 10 a.m. to 4 p.m. That's what's happening. 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

Bill Medley and Jennifer Warnes with I've Had the Time of My Life. Coming up, got some Steve Perry for you. Right now, it's Huntrix with Golden.

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0: Berlin and Take My Breath Away. You know, when you think back to 100 years, people were different then than they are now. I'm talking about 1926, and I'm not talking about having the internet or other modern inventions. No, humans are getting taller. Go figure. Yeah, we're also fatter than ever, and we live longer than at any time in history, which is pretty good, right? And all of these changes have occurred in the past 100 years.
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2: 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It appears by its own numbers, the U.S. government seems insolvent. It's reported that the Treasury shows about $6 trillion in assets and over $47 trillion in liabilities. Add it all up, and it looks like the U.S. owes more than $130 trillion it doesn't have. 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
3: Windham County weather. Mostly clear overnight, low near 60 for the day. Wednesday, mostly cloudy, afternoon showers, thunderstorms 80. Wednesday night, showers, thunderstorms low 60s. And Thursday, partly sunny, hot, afternoon showers and thunderstorms 90. Friday, partly sunny, hot 90. Saturday, mostly sunny, 85 to 90. Sunday, mostly sunny, 85 to 90. And more sun, 80. Start the week off on Monday. This is WINY meteorologist Bill Jackman.
4: 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The 10th Annual Veterans Stand Down will be held at CT State Community College, Quinnebog Valley, 742 Upper Maple Street in Danielson, this Saturday from 9 a.m. to 2 p.m. The Putnam Fine Arts and Crafts Festival will be held at the Putnam Municipal Complex, 200 School Street, this Saturday and Sunday from 10 a.m. to 4 p.m. That's what's happening. 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

My son occasionally will find an expired box of cookies or pasta, and he's like, we got to throw it away. Well, we don't have to. I'll tell you more after we hear from Earth, Wind & Fire. Right now, it's Post Malone and Morgan Wallen with I Had Some Help.

0: If you have HBO or HBO Max, check out the Earth, Wind, and Fire documentary. I just caught bits and pieces of it the other day when I got home from work, and I got to watch it because I want to see them this year. They're on tour with Lionel Richie. I'm John Laurenti, and occasionally you might find expired items in your pantry. Well, especially if you purchased spaghetti, say, 10 years ago, you can eat it. Yes, if you cook and eat dried pasta after a decade, it may lose a bit of its flavor, but an unopened dried pasta is edible indefinitely.
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8: Windham County weather. Mostly clear overnight, low near 60 for the day. Wednesday, mostly cloudy. Afternoon showers, thunderstorms 80. Wednesday night, showers, thunderstorms low 60s. And Thursday, partly sunny, hot. Afternoon showers and thunderstorms 90. Friday, partly sunny, hot 90. Saturday, mostly sunny 85 to 90. Sunday, mostly sunny 85 to 90. And more sun 80. Start the week off on Monday. This is WINY meteorologist Bill Jackman.
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13: It's finally here, the grand opening of the Barns at Black Dog, 158 Park Road in Putnam. 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

0: 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Yeah. 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
1: AP News, I'm Marcela Sanchez. Iran has launched new strikes on Bahrain and Kuwait today. Jordan also reported shooting down 5 missiles that Iran fired at a military base hosting U.S. forces. This came after the U.S. launched new strikes on Iran. The U.S. is blaming Iran for the crash of an army helicopter near the Strait of Hormuz. In Maine, Graham Plattner has won the Democratic nomination for a U.S. Senate seat. Speaking to reporters after his primary victory, Plattner made reference to the controversies in his past.
2: If you believe, as I do, that we can change our politics and change our country, then you must also believe that people can change. And the reason I believe that is because I have lived it.
1: He'll now face Republican Susan Collins in a high-stakes election. Republicans in the House have ended a months-long standoff over funding for immigration enforcement. The AP's Jennifer King reports.
3: The yeas are 214. The nays are 212. The bill is passed.
4: It took a nearly united front for Republicans to pass a bill that would fund immigration and border enforcement agencies for the next 3 years. House Speaker Mike Johnson.
5: The House Republicans voted to end the Democrat Department of Homeland Security shutdown once and for all.
4: Appropriations for the president's White House ballroom and a fund to compensate Trump allies who were investigated proved toxic and were dropped from the bill. Johnson says the package is long overdue, coming months after the deaths of protesters in Minneapolis and the longest shutdown of Homeland Security in the department's history.
5: We have 3 full years of funding now.
4: House Democratic Leader Hakeem Jeffries says Democrats still oppose the president's deportation agenda.
6: $70 billion in taxpayer money to give a blank check to ICE.
1: This is AP News.
7: I am Sydney Zigalella with WINY Headline News. The town of Killeen is moving forward with its plans to install security cameras in downtown Danielson after years of requests from local business owners seeking additional measures to deter crime. Town manager Brian Palaya said on the WINY talk show on Monday that $35,000 has been allocated from the town's capital reserve fund for the project as part of the proposed 2026 to 27 budget. The proposed camera network would cover portions of Main Street in Danielson as well as Davis Park, areas where business owners have expressed concerns about criminal activity and public safety. Town officials are also considering expanding the project beyond its original scope. Palaya said a business owner on Water Street has requested a camera near the Pocket Park parking area where alleged suspicious activity has been reported. Supporters of the proposal believe the cameras could help discourage criminal activity, assist investigations, and improve public safety in downtown Danielson and surrounding areas. The initiative is contingent upon final budget approval. Next news. In 1 hour.
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0: Alex Warren with Ordinary. Before that, we heard some Pink, and I thought she did a great job hosting the Tonys on Sunday night. She was the perfect traffic cop. She kept everything moving. Yes, it ran late, but people at award shows get long in the tooth. They start thanking everybody from grammar school through college, and sometimes they don't even hear the music getting them played off. But, of course, she flew, which is what she's known for in concert. My mother thought she was, quote, fantabulous. Yes, my mother used that word. And I said, wait until we take you to see her in concert, because she'll probably fly right over your head.
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We all know that you shouldn't drink and drive, but now that it's summer, you shouldn't be drinking and doing this. I'll tell you what that is after we hear from Peter Cetera. Right now, brand new music from Ella Langley. This is Choosing Texas.

0: Peter Cetera and Glory of Love. We all know that you shouldn't drink and drive. It's dangerous. It's also dangerous to drink and swim. Now that summer's here, we're going to be at the beach, the pool, the pond, the lake. And apparently alcohol use is involved in up to 3/4 of deaths associated with water sports. And I'm not trying to bring you down and everything else, but I just want you to be aware and be careful. Booze affects your balance, your coordination, and also your judgment. Basically, all the skills that you need to keep yourself afloat. So when you're out at the beach or the pool, wherever you may be around water, pace yourself when it comes to drinking.
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0: 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That does it for me. I'm John Laurenti, just about to head out the door. I'll be back with you tomorrow. And as always, I'll leave you with this. We might love Taco Bell, but there's not one Taco Bell in all of Mexico. 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
1: AP News, I'm Marcela Sanchez. Iran has launched new strikes on Bahrain and Kuwait today. Jordan also reported shooting down 5 missiles that Iran fired at a military base hosting U.S. forces. This came after the U.S. launched new strikes on Iran. The U.S. is blaming Iran for the crash of an army helicopter near the Strait of Hormuz. In Maine, Graham Plattner has won the Democratic nomination for a U.S. Senate seat. Speaking to reporters after his primary victory, Plattner made reference to the controversies in his past.
2: If you believe, as I do, that we can change our politics and change our country, then you must also believe that people can change. And the reason I believe that is because I have lived it.
1: He'll now face Republican Susan Collins in a high-stakes election. Republicans in the House have ended a months-long standoff over funding for immigration enforcement. The AP's Jennifer King reports.
3: The yeas are 214. The nays are 212. The bill is passed.
4: It took a nearly united front for Republicans to pass a bill that would fund immigration and border enforcement agencies for the next 3 years. House Speaker Mike Johnson.
5: The House Republicans voted to end the Democrat Department of Homeland Security shutdown. Once and for all.
4: Appropriations for the president's White House ballroom and a fund to compensate Trump allies who were investigated proved toxic and were dropped from the bill. Johnson says the package is long overdue, coming months after the deaths of protesters in Minneapolis and the longest shutdown of Homeland Security in the department's history.
5: We have 3 full years of funding now.
4: House Democratic leader Hakeem Jeffries says Democrats still oppose the president's deportation agenda.
6: $70 billion in taxpayer money to give a blank check to ICE.
1: This is AP News.
7: I'm Isaac Bean with WINY News, brought to you by Bank Hometown, helping our customers and our community unlock their potential. The second Thompson annual town meeting to address the 2026-27 fiscal year budget proposals and other proposed items is scheduled to be held tonight at 7 p.m. in the Thompson Public Library Community Center. The new general government proposal is $9.76 million, which includes $96,600 for local capital improvement projects, and the new education proposal is $23.48 million for the education budget. Fiscal year 2026-27 budget recommendations will be moved to a referendum to take place Wednesday, June 24th from 12 noon to 8 p.m. at all regular polling stations as listed in the full legal notice. A months-long investigation into a September 2025 shooting and robbery in Eastford has resulted in an arrest of a Bristol teenager, which is now the fourth arrest in the alleged robbery. According to an affidavit acquired by WINY, troopers from Troop D responded to a reported shooting on September 27th of 2025 after a victim arrived at the Eastford Fire Department with a gunshot wound to his left thigh. The victim told police he had been robbed and shot by a young man he knew through previous clothing sales and who had arrived in a Volvo sedan. Detectives from the Eastern District Major Crime Squad assumed the investigation and later identified the suspect as a Woodstock resident. During the investigation, detectives recovered evidence from the scene on Millbridge Road, including marijuana, vape cartridges, clothing, and a large-capacity 9mm magazine. State police allege the suspect admitted during an interview that he arranged to meet the victim to purchase marijuana and vape cartridges. According to the warrant, he told detectives he brought a firearm because of a previous dispute over the drug transaction. Investigators say the meeting escalated into a confrontation inside the victim's vehicle, during which the suspect allegedly shot the victim and stole marijuana products before fleeing. Police further allege that then 18-year-old Jazai Sabrian of Bristol at the time drove the suspect to and from the scene in a silver Volvo S80 and was present during the robbery. The victim later told investigators that a second firearm was pointed at his head during the incident while items were being taken from his vehicle. Search warrants executed during the investigation led to the seizure of multiple cell phones and a Smith & Wesson M&P Shield 9mm pistol that police later determined had been reported stolen in Vermont. Detectives also reviewed social media accounts and cell phone data, which they say contained photographs, video, and messages supporting their findings. Based on the investigation, a warrant was issued for Sobrien's arrest. On Tuesday, June 9th, now 19-year-old Sobrien was arrested on the active arrest warrant, where he was charged with robbery first degree and conspiracy to commit robbery first degree. Sobrien was held on a $500,000 court set bond and is scheduled to appear at Danielson Superior Court this morning at 9 a.m. The Killingley Town Council held a meeting on Tuesday night where members discussed a proposed ballot question seeking public input on whether residents support large warehouses and distribution center developments in town. During the meeting, numerous residents voiced concerns about the potential expansion of large-scale distribution facilities in Killingley. Speakers cited worries about possible impacts on natural water sources, increased truck traffic, changes to the town's rural character, and effects on property values. Much of the discussion referenced the previously proposed Amazon Distribution Center by Ryan Companies US LLC, which would be located between I-395 Westcott Road and Mashinduck Road. However, any proposed moratorium on warehouse and distribution center development would not affect the project, which was submitted before the moratorium proposal was introduced. The proposed moratorium is a separate matter from the ballot question currently being considered by the town council. The moratorium is under the jurisdiction of the Killingley Planning and Zoning Commission, which is scheduled to hold a public hearing on the proposal on June 15th at 7 p.m. at the Killingley Town Hall. WINY News Time, 6:06.
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7: Let's take a look at the weather report by meteorologist Bill Jackman. Heat advisory tomorrow from noon until 8 p.m. Today, partly sunny, highs of 80 to 85. Tonight, showers and thunderstorms, lows of 65 to 70. Tomorrow, mostly sunny, hot afternoon showers and thunderstorms, high near 90. Heat index of 95 to 100. Here at Cargill Falls, it's currently 54 degrees. 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I'm Isaac Bean with WINY News. Now it's time to say good morning to Gary O.

0: living is the life for me. Land spreading out so far and wide. Keep Manhattan, just give me that countryside.
1: New York is where I'd rather stay. I get allergic smelling hay. 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Darling, I love you, but give me
2: Gary O.
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5: How you doing, Gary?
6: Pretty good. How you doing, brother?
5: I'm doing pretty good.
6: It's a beautiful day in the neighborhood, and here we are, our little radio family, all together again. We're here broadcasting live from the shores of scenic Cargill Falls in beautiful downtown Putnam, Connecticut, USA, ground zero of the world's greatest community, where it is a beautiful morning. Sun is shining. Two-word forecast today.
5: Partly sunny.
6: Partly sunny.
5: Yeah, yeah.
6: Okay.
5: I'm struggling on the word. I'm getting better at the word sunny. It's still one that, like,
6: I get it.
5: I'm not sure on the definition.
6: Well,
5: I'm not
6: okay.
5: Really sure
6: take
5: how to pronounce
6: your time.
5: It.
6: Take
5: I'm,
6: your time.
5: Like, I'm working on it.
6: Man. I know you are. You're working
5: I'm
6: very
5: working
6: hard.
5: On,
6: we appreciate it.
5: I'm going to win the spelling bee this year.
6: I appreciate that. Ever have a spelling bee tantrum when you were a kid?
5: Oh, of course, all the time.
6: That's what I thought. Okay.
5: If I got one wrong and it was like
6: punching other kids and
5: it
6: stuff.
5: It was like, yeah, of course. You know, I threw a chalk holder at a window because.
6: Yeah. Okay, that's what I thought.
5: Yeah.
6: Partly sunny today, 80 to 85. It's warming up to a heat advisory tomorrow from 12 noon tomorrow till 8 p.m. on Friday night. So getting hot. And I thought I was just feeling pretty good, man. So I had a good day yesterday. And I attended a great meeting last night for The Wall That Heals. This is a replica of the Vietnam The Wall. And it travels around the country. It's been on tour since New Year's Day. They kicked off their tour for 2026 in Hawaii, scheduled to come to Putnam in September, September 10th through 13th. It's going to be open 24 hours a day when it arrives. And pretty big deal. So we're planning a big, big event. So that's coming up. And it's a privilege to serve on that committee, so did that last night. Had a little, last night we sat out on the front porch last night, had a little glass of wine with my wife, Karen. Gosh, she's awesome. I just love her. And we do that every night. Every night we have a little just us time, you know what I mean? And you got to do that because life is kind of crazy, life's kind of hectic. We're both running in 100 directions. But at the end of the day, we always stop and undivided attention and have some time for us. It's pretty good. Took my walks yesterday. I took three walks yesterday. Doing pretty good with that stuff. Feeling good. And that was kind of my day, I guess. We had a good day yesterday. How about you, Bean? What'd
5: yesterday,
6: you do?
5: You know, honestly, it was pretty good. Pretty good. You know, I watched a hockey game with my dad and his friend.
6: Oh, yeah. So,
5: unfortunately, the Hurricanes ended up winning.
6: Yeah.
5: And, you know,
6: you're hate watching the Hurricanes.
5: Yeah, I hate watching the Hurricanes.
6: You're rooting for Las Vegas, but you really don't care about them. You're just rooting against the Hurricanes.
5: Yeah, it's more of a hate watch.
6: Okay, got it.
5: You know, I like kind of like every Patriots game that's ever been played, it's like a hate watch for me. I hate watching the Patriots.
6: Yeah.
5: I'm rooting for every team that plays the Patriots.
6: Yeah.
5: Kind of rooting for every team that, you know, plays the Hurricane or the Bruins.
6: So, what are we? Is it tied? The series tied?
5: It's 2-2 now, yeah.
6: 2-2
5: a lot of scoring in these games. A lot of scoring,
6: which is kind of exciting.
5: Yeah, it's fun.
6: It's like when I was telling you we went to that soccer game at Centerville Bank Stadium a few weeks ago, and it was like a 4-1 game, so that's pretty good for soccer. And it was a blast. And sometimes, you know, sometimes soccer can be very, very low scoring, obviously, and obviously hockey can too. But what was it, 5? It was 5-2 something last night, right?
5: It's 5-3.
6: 5-3. That is a lot. That's a lot of scores. So you did that. Was it a fire in the whole routine?
5: No, you know, we just, you know, watching.
6: Old man Bean is slacking. What's he doing?
5: No, it wasn't. It wasn't that. We just thought it would be better for just to watch it in the living room sometimes.
6: Well, you're due. You guys are due for an outing.
5: Yeah, we are due for
6: especially all this nice weather coming.
5: Yeah,
6: up.
5: For sure.
6: I got a text from Tom Angelo.
5: Oh yeah, what
6: good
5: Tom
6: morning, Tom Angelo.
5: What does Tom have to say?
6: From Rockin' On, checking in this morning. I'm going to invite Bean over for a Patriot watch party.
5: Oh,
6: when,
5: he would not. He would not like that, man. He would not like that.
6: Oh, a Patriot watch party at Tom Angelo's house.
5: You don't want to go down that road.
6: Well, see if you can get through the whole game because you know you have a very punchable face.
5: I do.
6: That's what people say.
5: Yeah, that's what they say.
6: So could you get through an entire Patriots watch party without someone going after those dimples?
5: Yeah, they'll be like, you know what, man. I'm sorry.
6: I'm so sorry.
5: I'm giving you the dimples, bro. Giving you the dimples.
6: Oh, man. That is so
5: I'll give you the smirk. And it's like, it's an arrogant smirk, you know?
6: And the dimples, bing, right there.
5: Yeah, right there. It's like, every time the Patriots throw an interception, you know, every time Drake May gets sacked, dimples come out. I give him the little, like, look, like, huh? Yeah, I'm hate watching the Patriots.
6: All right.
5: Just like the Hurricane.
6: All right. It's a little early for the Patriots, okay? We're not even in preseason yet.
5: It's OTAs. I mean, they're talking like they're going to win the Super Bowl because they got A.J. Brown. I'm just saying, man. It's like, I know they got to the Super Bowl last year, but maybe next year they won't have to play, you know, the easiest road to a Super Bowl of all time and, you know, play a backup quarterback in the AFC Championship game.
6: All right, Angelo, you got them all wired up there.
5: Yeah, you know, I don't want to say that. I'm not going to go there. All right. The Jets suck. I know.
6: All right, here we go. So what are you doing today? Big plans?
5: I don't know yet. I'll figure something out. It's nice, partly sunny. We'll get things done.
6: We got a Putnam Business Association meeting today. I love our meetings. We meet once a month at the Putnam Municipal Complex. It's like 70, 80 people in the room. It's like a motivational session, man. Everybody gets jacked up. It's fun. So that's this morning. We've got deliveries for Daily Bread this afternoon. My favorite thing to do every week. We enjoy that, and I think tonight we're still knocking chores off. We're way behind for yard and all that stuff up, so we'll probably get some chores in tonight. All right, so how about some news? You got some news over there?
5: I believe I do.
6: All right, so Bean in the newsroom, what's happening, brother?
5: So second town meeting in Thompson is tonight to address budget proposals.
6: So, yeah, where's Thompson at again for budget?
5: They failed the
6: both.
5: Yeah, they
6: everything.
5: Both.
6: Okay, so they got a lot. Yeah. I lose track. I'm sorry. So Thompson's still working on their budget.
5: Yeah, right.
6: So Killingly last night.
5: They're good.
6: Board of Ed passed.
5: Right.
6: So Killingly's done. Okay, so they're done with budgets. Yesterday's referendum for the Board of Education budget passed pretty comfortably too on the pass. Right.
5: Right.
6: Okay. Cool. All right. What else?
5: So a fourth suspect was arrested in an alleged shooting and robbery that happened in Eastford last September.
6: Wow.
5: So,
6: okay.
5: Story keeps getting more and more interesting, in my opinion. But so the Killingly High School's budget proposals passed at yesterday's referendum, as we mentioned.
6: Yep.
5: There was a town council meeting in Killingly held last night regarding a proposed ballot question seeking public input on whether residents support large warehouses and distribution centers.
6: So that's still in play. Obviously, very, very big issues in Killingly, and it continues from meeting to meeting to meeting. So it's still in play. Okay.
5: So, Tony Emilio is set to run against Jaden McCormick for the 50th District State Representative Senate at the Republican primary coming up.
6: So he moved pretty fast.
5: Yeah.
6: Tony Emilio from Pomfret, he had to gather, the signatures for a petition, had to hit a particular number in a very short time frame, and it sounds like he did it pretty easy. Right? So he got there quickly.
5: Yeah, he got there quickly. And
6: So that means he's got enough signatures to run
5: against Jaden McCormick in a Republican primary.
6: In a primary. Okay,
5: yes.
6: Good. All right. So that's good for you. Thank you. Thank you, Anthony Emilio. We will thank you forever. Thank you. Okay, what else?
5: So another lawsuit has been filed against the Putnam Science Academy. This one has been filed by the Connecticut State Marshal.
6: Okay, so this is pretty much just another lien or something
5: lien,
6: on the property.
5: Yeah, lien property issues and taxes and...
6: All right.
5: An ongoing situation, obviously.
6: Yeah, I guess so, yes. So there's a new chapter. Okay.
5: And state police are investigating after a trailer and tools were stolen from a Woodstock residence on yesterday morning. So,
6: man, a trailer with tools?
5: Yeah.
6: Come on, man. That's someone's livelihood?
5: Right, yeah.
6: That's not cool.
5: Not cool. Okay. So that's what I got for news at the moment, Gary. Who are they coming in?
6: All right. Panther Pride, Plainfield High School at 7 o'clock this morning. Killingly Highlights at 7:25. I think we might have the softball champions for Quinnebog QBJC. I think they're coming in this morning. If so, I hope so. Let's see. Brooklyn Business Association. They'll be here at 7:30. We've got Kyle Rickey on Spall Plus. Kyle Rickey at 8 o'clock this morning because I'm stepping out to go to my Putnam Business Association meeting. And Kyle Rickey on sports. Tune in this morning when Kyle Rickey says,

0: 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What's that, Kyle?
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0: What's the use of getting sober?
1: When you're gonna get drunk.
0: When you're drunk again. All right, there you go. Okay, and he's taking over for me at 8 o'clock. Watch out for that.
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0: WIY 1350 AM 97.1 FM. Hey, how you doing, gang? Here we go, Wednesday, the 10th of June. Partly sunny today at a high 80 to 85. Get some heat moving in for tomorrow and Friday, and get ready for that. Okay, so it's Wednesday, the 10th of June, and we got a big weekend coming up. I got like 3 live broadcasts in the next few days. Tomorrow, I'm going to be broadcasting live the Barns at Black Dog, 158 Park Road in Putnam, right next to the Black Dog Bar and Grill. I'll be out there tomorrow afternoon, 3 o'clock. It's the official ribbon-cutting ceremony. The Northeastern Connecticut Chamber of Commerce will be there. The Putnam Business Association, the town of Putnam. Going to be a great time. Finally, we can see what's going on in there. We've been sharing the photos and videos. It'll be a lot of fun to be there. That's tomorrow, starting at 3 o'clock Saturday. I'll be at Veterans Stand Down at CT State Quinnabon Valley, starting at 9 o'clock Saturday morning. That's going on from 9 to 2. It's a great event, free admission, free parking, and great information for veterans. 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And then at 12 noon Saturday, I'll be on the beautiful, lush, green lawn of the Putnam Municipal Complex. It's the Putnam Fine Arts and Crafts Festival. It's a two-day festival, Saturday and Sunday, 10 a.m. to 4 p.m. at the Putnam Municipal Complex. We'll be out there Saturday, starting at 12 noon with a live broadcast, and we're sure looking forward to that. Hey, today is Be a Miracle in Someone's Life Day. That's a good day. It's National Ballpoint Pen Day. It's National Iced Tea Day. Today is Egg Roll Day. It's Herbs and Spices Day. It's Black Cow Day and Frosted Cookie Day. Coming up this morning, we've got passes to Calendar Girls, Final Weekend, This Weekend, at the Bradley Playhouse. All that this morning, plus...
1: What famous date shall I set it to today, Mr. Peabody?
0: Your highlights in history. Here we go, June 10th. On this date in 1854, the U.S. Naval Academy held its first graduation ceremony. On this date in 1963, President John F. Kennedy signed into law the Equal Pay Act of 1963, aimed at eliminating wage disparities based on gender. On this date in 1967, 6 days of war in the Mideast involving Israel, Syria, Egypt, Jordan, and Iraq ended as Israel and Syria accepted a United Nations-mediated ceasefire. Celebrity birthdays, Bill Burr, 58, Faith Evans, 53, Lili Sobieski, 43. Coming up, we'll check your forecast. 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
3: The forecast for northeastern Connecticut, a heat advisory tomorrow, noon to 8 p.m. Partly sunny today, 80 to 85. Showers, thunderstorms tonight, 65 to 70. Tomorrow, mostly sunny, hot. Afternoon showers, thunderstorms, high of 90. Heat index, 95 to 100. On Friday, partly sunny, hot. Afternoon showers and thunderstorms, 90 to 95. For the weekend, Saturday, mostly sunny, 90, more sun, 90, Sunday. This is WINY meteorologist Bill Jackman.
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0: 18th save. Ryan Velotti hit three hits for the Rays. Red Sox rookie Peyton Toll went six innings, allowing nine hits and four runs while striking out three. Marcelo Mayer drove in two runs with an eighth-inning double that pulled Boston within 4-3. Patriots cornerback Christian Gonzalez reported for the first day of the team's mandatory minicamp as negotiations between his agents and the team continues. The team picked up its star cornerback fifth-year option in April, meaning he'll make just over $18 million in the final year of his rookie deal in 2027. But he wants security beyond that. To that end, he went through light drills at minicamp as the coaching staff assesses the fitness of players that were absent from the voluntary off-season program last month. He says he remains hopeful that a deal will be done before training camp begins next month. A New York man has gone viral for a prediction that he made in his high school yearbook 6 years ago that the New York Knicks would win the NBA title in 2026. Evan Pfeiffer chose to have Knicks in 6, 2026 NBA Finals written next to his portrait in the 2020 Smithtown High School West yearbook. The prediction has gone viral after he shared it on social media recently, with one Instagram post having more than 130,000 views. The Knicks lead the San Antonio Spurs 2-1 in the best-of-seven series. The teams play again later tonight. And NASCAR Cup Series driver Christopher Bell suffered a fractured wrist in a crash during Sunday's Fire Keepers Casino 400 at the Michigan International Speedway. Although the numbers weren't released by NASCAR officials, it has been reported that it was the hardest impact with the current generation of race car. Bell has been cleared to race his number 20 Joe Gibbs Racing Toyota this weekend at the Pocono Raceway in Pennsylvania. I'm Kyle Ricking, WINY Sports.
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3: 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The Killingly School District budget proposal for the 2026-27 fiscal year has reportedly passed with 651 yes to 476 no votes. 467 people indicated the school district figure was too high, while 21 indicated the school district figure was too low. This brings the new figure to $49.84 million, which is an increase of $1.9 million over the current fiscal year. A Connecticut state marshal has recorded a prejudgment attachment against real estate associated with the Putnam Science Academy as part of a lawsuit filed by Lifetime Funding LLC, doing business as Lifetime Funding Now. According to the documents filed in Wyndham Superior Court and recorded in the Putnam Town Clerk's office on Monday, June 8th, Lifetime Funding is seeking to secure a claim totaling just over $456,000 against PSA Education, which operates Putnam Science Academy, along with individuals Hong Fang and PSA President Tai Quang Ding. The attachment was issued pursuant to a court order and applies to defendants' interest in several Putnam properties. Court records identify the affected real estate as properties located at 85 Pomfret Street and 55 Gilman Street, along with land described in subdivision maps on file with the Putnam Town Clerk's office. The filing also references 18 Maple Street in Putnam as well. The lawsuit stems from an alleged breach of sales-based financing agreement. Lifetime Funding claims an outstanding balance of about $381,000 and estimates an additional $75,000 in anticipated legal fees and cost, bringing the total amount sought to a little over $456,000. Court documents state that the financing agreement included a prejudgment remedy waiver under which the defendants allegedly waived certain rights to prior notice and hearings regarding attachments and garnishments in the event of litigation. The lender argues that there is a probable cause to believe a judgment will be rendered in its favor for the claimed amount. The case remains before Wyndham Superior Court. Former Pomfret Selectman Tony Emilio, who has petitioned to make it onto the primary ballot for the 50th State House District, reported to WINY yesterday afternoon that the signatures are currently being counted and checked by various registrars, and he has exceeded the signatures required based on preliminary reports in order to qualify for the Republican seat on the primary ballot this August. Jaden McCormick has reportedly responded to the emergence of Emilio, stating, "I am not backing down even with the GOP and controlled establishment against me." The second Thompson annual town meeting to address the 2026-27 fiscal year budget proposals is scheduled to be held tonight at 7 p.m. in the Thompson Public Library Community Center. The new general government proposal is $9.76 million, which includes $96,600 for local capital improvement projects, and the new education proposal is $23.48 million for the education budget. Fiscal year 2026-27 budget recommendations will be moved to a referendum to take place Wednesday, June 24th from 12 noon to 8 p.m. at all regular polling stations as listed in the full legal notice. WINY News Time, 6:36.
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3: Let's take a look at the weather report by meteorologist Bill Jackman. Heat advisory tomorrow from noon until 8 p.m. Today, partly sunny, highs of 80 to 85. Tonight, showers and thunderstorms, lows of 65 to 70. Tomorrow, mostly sunny, hot afternoon showers and thunderstorms, high near 90 with a heat index of 95 to 100. Here at Cargill Falls, it's currently 60 degrees. 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I'm Isaac Bean with WINY News. 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
7: On November 13th, Felix Unger was asked to remove himself from his place of residence. That request came from
8: Gary O.
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0: Sarah Sine is celebrating her birthday today, the First Lady of Putnam, Sarah Sine. She is a wonderful person. It's your birthday. Lots of love from Barney. He didn't forget you.
1: Happy birthday. Happy birthday.
2: Have a happy, happy, happy birthday.
0: Sarah Sine, happy birthday. Lots of love from Mayor Barney Sine. I wonder if he makes him makes her call him mayor around the house.
3: I think he does. She's got to be, right?
0: She probably goes, oh, nice going, Mr. Mayor. That's probably what she says around the house. Sarah Sine, lots of love from Barney and your family and friends. And we sure hope you have a wonderful day today. It's your birthday. All right, so. Being a nice day today, you have no plans.
3: Not at the moment, no.
0: But you will.
3: I will have plans.
0: Something will happen.
3: Something will go down.
0: They've got a live broadcast tomorrow. We're heading out to the Barns at Black Dog. Fantastic. They're located at 158 Park Road in Putnam. Beautiful facility. And gosh, we just can't wait to walk around and take a peek. Because I'm kind of nosy. I'm not afraid to tell you. I'm kind of nosy. I got to know everything. So we'll be out there. Ribbon cutting at 3 o'clock tomorrow afternoon. Northeastern Connecticut Chamber of Commerce will be there. The Putnam Business Association will be there. The town of Putnam. And we'll be out there broadcasting live starting at 3 o'clock. Right next door to the Black Dog Bar and Grill on Park Road in Putnam. You've seen it in progress and construction, and it's ready to open. They have their first function like this weekend, so the place is going to be a smash hit. Heading down to CT State, Quinebaug Valley, we're very excited about that. We're going to be there Saturday, this Saturday for Veteran Standout. It's from 9 a.m. to 2 p.m. It's a free event, and services for veterans. And we'll be out there broadcasting live starting at 9 o'clock. Our broadcast powered by Abba's Army, so that's happening Saturday. And then from there, we're going to pack up and head over to Putnam to the beautiful, lush, green lawn in front of the Putnam Municipal Complex. We're going to be there for the Putnam Fine Arts and Crafts Festival. And that's a two-day festival. And that's 10 a.m. to 4 p.m. Saturday and Sunday. Free admission. There's live entertainment. There's free shuttles back and forth to downtown Putnam. Over 50 artisans, crafters. It's a really, really fine show. And that, in fact, it's right in the title, Fine Arts and Crafts Festival. We'll be out there broadcasting live starting at 12 noon on Saturday. So we're looking forward to that. Come on to downtown and hit all the festivals. Particle Accelerator happening Saturday. It's like an all-day music festival. 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So that's pretty cool. And also over at the Congregational Church of Putnam, the Shannon Labonte Memorial Fund Artisans and Craft Fair, Putnam Congregational Church, that's from 8:30 a.m. till 2:30 p.m. So they'll have artisans and crafters out on the front lawn of the church, inside the church. Really nice event. And they're really awesome people, too. So that's happening Saturday. Also out in Thompson, it's a shred day. It's a free shred day. Nice service from Bank Hometown. So they... It's the Thompson office that's hosting it. And when they host it right at the office itself, sometimes it causes a traffic jam. So they moved it across the street to Riverside Park. So there's plenty of places for the cars to queue up and get in line. So it's at Riverside Park, Riverside Drive, Saturday 9 to 11, free shred day, presented by Bank Hometown, which is just awesome. All right?
3: Yeah.
0: The Putnam Saturday Farmers Market, too, they opened last Saturday. Big market. And it's open every Saturday from 10 to 1. And that's in play now, which is good. Tri-State Cruisers, they're cruising now. They got a break in the weather. Forecast is looking spectacular for this weekend. So there'll be a cruise night from 2 p.m. till dusk out at Pizza 101 in Pomfret with the Tri-State Cruisers. Lot to do, man. There's just a lot to do. You know what I mean?
3: I know exactly what you mean.
0: Right in the middle of all of it, which is good. So in the meantime, Bean's going to come up with something good to do for today.
3: I think
0: you're going to do something awesome.
3: I'm going to do something great.
0: I can feel it coming. All right, 6:41, your forecast and sports coming up. We're going to see how smart you are. And we have passes to Calendar Girls final weekend at the Bradley Playhouse. Don't go away.
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2: Windham County Weather. Your most accurate local forecast is brought to you by the Golden Creek Restaurant, Route 12 in Dayville.
3: The forecast for northeastern Connecticut, a heat advisory tomorrow, noon to 8 p.m. Partly sunny today, 80 to 85. Showers, thunderstorms tonight, 65 to 70. Tomorrow, mostly sunny, hot. Afternoon showers, thunderstorms, high of 90. Heat index, 95 to 100. On Friday, partly sunny, hot. Afternoon showers and thunderstorms, 90 to 95. For the weekend, Saturday, mostly sunny, 90, more sun, 90, Sunday. This is WINY meteorologist Bill Jackman.
2: At Broadcast House, it's 62 degrees.
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5: Nick Martinez gave up 6 hits over 7 innings. Ben Williamson and Nick Fortes hit RBI doubles, and the Tampa Bay Rays held on to beat the Boston Red Sox 4-3. Martinez allowed 3 runs while striking out 2. Kevin Kelly added a hitless 8th. And Brian Baker pitched the 9th for the 18th save. Ryan Velotti hit 3 hits for the Rays. Red Sox rookie Peyton Toll went 6 innings, allowing 9 hits and 4 runs while striking out 3. Marcelo Mayer drove in 2 runs with an 8th inning double that pulled Boston within 4-3. Patriots cornerback Christian Gonzalez reported for the first day of the team's mandatory minicamp as negotiations between his agents and the team continues. The team picked up its star cornerback fifth-year option in April, meaning he'll make just over $18 million in the final year of his rookie deal in 2027. But he wants security beyond that. To that end, he went through light drills at minicamp as the coaching staff assesses the fitness of players that were absent from the voluntary off-season program last month. He says he remains hopeful that a deal will be done before training camp begins next month. A New York man has gone viral for a prediction that he made in his high school yearbook 6 years ago that the New York Knicks would win the NBA title in 2026. Evan Pfeiffer chose to have Knicks in 6, 2026 NBA Finals, written next to his portrait in the 2020 Smithtown High School West yearbook. The prediction has gone viral after he shared it on social media recently, with one Instagram post having more than 130,000 views. The Knicks lead the San Antonio Spurs 2-1 in the best-of-7 series. The teams play again later tonight. And NASCAR Cup Series driver Christopher Bell suffered a fractured wrist in a crash during Sunday's Fire Keepers Casino 400 at the Michigan International Speedway. Although the numbers weren't released by NASCAR officials, it has been reported that it was the hardest impact with the current generation of race car. Bell has been cleared to race his number 20 Joe Gibbs Racing Toyota this weekend at the Pocono Raceway in Pennsylvania. I'm Kyle Rickey, WINY Sports.
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3: 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Do the Putnam thing. Yeah, maybe come early, have a little dinner, that kind of stuff. It's a lot of fun. If you want to win these passes, you have to answer our incredibly random trivia question. Here's today's question. What movie featured a gopher dancing to I'm All Right by Kenny Loggins? I'm all right. Yeah. What movie featured a gopher dancing to I'm All Right by Kenny Loggins? 860-928-1350. Just think a little bit. I think you can figure that out. Probably don't even have to look it up. Phones are lit. Let's go to the phones and get a winner. Hi. What movie are we talking about?
5: Caddyshack.
3: I knew it. I can hear it in your voice. You were like, I don't even have to look this up. I just know it, right?
5: Kenny Loggins.
3: That's good stuff right there. You're the winner. Who's this?
5: Mike McKeon.
3: Mike McKeon, how you doing, brother?
5: Doing all right. How are you, Gary?
3: Good. Are we walking the dog this morning?
5: Not. I'm on my way to work.
3: On your way to work. We've already done the dog walking. We're on the way to work. Mike, it's good to hear from you today. We have a couple of passes for you to the Bradley Playhouse this weekend for Calendar Girls.
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3: It's going to be a great show, and you can go Friday, Saturday, or Sunday, and that's your choice. Mike McKeon, thank you for listening. Thank you for calling. Have a great day, my friend.
5: You too, Gary.
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10: AP News, I'm Marcela Sanchez. The AP has made a call in California's governor's race. AP correspondent Ben Thomas reports the final contest will pit a Democrat versus a Republican.
11: Californians will have a real choice for change in November.
12: Republican Steve Hilton will face Democrat Javier Becerra in the race for California governor this November. A former Fox News commentator backed by President Trump, Hilton frames voters' choice this way.
11: Whether they want to keep going with the policies that have brought us the highest poverty rate, the highest unemployment rate, the highest cost of living in the country, whether they want more of that with Javier Becerra, or whether they want to go in a new direction.
12: Becerra has served as California's Attorney General and U.S. Health Secretary.
13: I believe that we must protect inclusion everywhere we can. I believe that as governor, my job is to ensure that I am protecting your rights under our civil rights laws, your rights under our Constitution.
12: I'm Ben Thomas.
10: Four states held primaries yesterday. In Nevada, the state's Republican Governor Joe Lombardo will face Democratic Attorney General Aaron Ford in November, setting up what's considered one of the most competitive governor's races in the country. In South Carolina, Trump-backed Lieutenant Governor Pamela Evett was unable to secure a majority of the vote needed to avoid a runoff. She'll now face State Attorney General Alan Wilson later this month. Iran has launched new strikes on Bahrain and Kuwait today. Jordan also reported shooting down 5 missiles that Iran fired at a military base hosting U.S. forces. This came after the U.S. launched new strikes on Iran. President Trump is blaming the crash of an army helicopter on Iran. More stories at APNews.com. This is AP News.
14: I'm Isaac Bean with WINY News, brought to you by Putnam Chrysler Dodge Jeep Ram at the corner of Routes 44 and 21 in Putnam. Emergency crews responded to a reported car versus pole accident in the area of 229 Thompson Road in Thompson around 6:30 a.m. this morning. Please use caution when traveling in the area. The second Thompson annual town meeting to address the 2026-27 fiscal year budget proposals is scheduled to be held tonight at 7 p.m. in the Thompson Public Library Community Center. The new general government proposal is $9.76 million, which includes $96,600 for local capital improvement projects, and the new education proposal is $23.48 million. Fiscal year 2026-27 budget recommendations will be moved to a referendum to take place Wednesday, June 24th from 12 noon to 8 p.m. at all regular polling stations as listed in the full legal notice. A months-long investigation into a September 2025 shooting and robbery in Eastford has resulted in an arrest of a Bristol teenager, which is now the fourth arrest in the alleged robbery. According to an affidavit acquired by WINY, troopers from Troop D responded to a reported shooting on September 27th of 2025 after a victim arrived at the Eastford Fire Department with a gunshot wound to his left thigh. The victim told police he had been robbed and shot by a young man he knew through previous clothing sales and who had arrived in a Volvo sedan. Detectives from the Eastern District Major Crime Squad assumed the investigation and later identified the suspect as a Woodstock resident. During the investigation, detectives recovered evidence from the scene on Millbridge Road, including marijuana, vape cartridges, clothing, and a large-capacity 9mm magazine. State police allege the suspect admitted during an interview that he arranged to meet the victim to purchase a marijuana and vape cartridge. According to the warrant, he told detectives he brought a firearm because of a previous dispute over a drug transaction. Investigators say the meeting escalated into a confrontation inside the victim's vehicle, during which the suspect allegedly shot the victim and stole marijuana products before fleeing. Police further alleged that the then 18-year-old Josiah Sabrian of Bristol at the time drove the suspect to and from the scene in a silver Volvo S80 and was present during the robbery. The victim later told investigators that a second firearm was pointed at his head during the incident while items were being taken from his vehicle. Search warrants executed during the investigation led to the seizure of multiple cell phones and a Smith & Wesson 9mm pistol that police later determined had been reported stolen in Vermont. Detectives also reviewed social media accounts and cell phone data, which they say contained photographs, video, and messages supporting their findings. Based on the investigation, a warrant was issued for Sobrian's arrest. On Tuesday, June 9th, now 19-year-old Sobrian was arrested on the active arrest warrant where he was charged with robbery first degree and conspiracy to commit robbery first degree. Sobrian was held on a $500,000 court set bond and is scheduled to appear at Danielson Superior Court this morning at 9 a.m. The Killingley Town Council held a meeting on Tuesday night where members discussed proposed ballot questions seeking public input on whether residents support large warehouse and distribution center developments in town. During the meeting, numerous residents voiced concerns about the potential expansion of large-scale distribution facilities in Killingley. Speakers cited worries about possible impacts on natural water resources, increased truck traffic, changes to the town's rural character, and effects on property values. Much of the discussion referenced the previously proposed Amazon Distribution Center by Ryan Companies US LLC, which would be located between I-395, Westcott Road, and Mashantuck Road. However, any proposed moratorium on warehouse and distribution center development would not affect that project, which was submitted before the moratorium proposal was introduced. The proposed moratorium is a separate matter from the ballot question currently being considered by the town council. The moratorium is under the jurisdiction of the Killingley Planning and Zoning Commission, which is scheduled to hold a public hearing on the proposal on June 15th at 7 p.m. at the Killingley Town Hall. WINY News Time, 7:06.
9: 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Here's Mark Dexter with the details.
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14: Let's take a look at the weather report by meteorologist Bill Jackman. Heat advisory tomorrow from noon until 8 p.m. Today, partly sunny, highs of 80 to 85. Tonight, showers and thunderstorms, lows of 65 to 70. Tomorrow, mostly sunny, hot afternoon showers and thunderstorms, high near 90, heat index of 95 to 100. Here at Cargill Falls, it's currently 63 degrees. That's the 7 o'clock report brought to you by Putnam Chrysler Dodge Jeep Ram at the corner of Routes 44 and 21 in Putnam. I'm Isaac Bean with WINY News. Now back to Gary O.
3: All right, Bean, thank you very much. It's 7:07, and right now Panther Pride is on the air. 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Today, we are proud to shine the spotlight on some champions. Yeah, true story. Plainfield Central Middle School, Plainfield Royals, 2026 QBJC champions in my studio with really awesome t-shirts. Coach Nate Tedeschi is here today. He's a head coach, also a PE teacher, and I'm just sensing a pretty proud coach right here. Nate, how you doing, brother?
17: I'm good. How about yourself?
3: I'm doing great, man. 11-1 is your overall record and champions.
17: Yes.
3: That's a heck of a season.
17: Yeah, that was a great season.
3: We're going to talk about that. Let's meet some of our superstars. Austin Nisbet is here today, an eighth grader. Austin, good morning.
18: Good morning.
3: I'm so glad you're joining us. Preston Slozak is here today, a seventh grader. Preston, good morning.
19: Good morning.
3: Thanks for joining us today. Logan Montecamo is here, an eighth grader. Logan, good morning.
20: Good morning.
3: Is that Noah Legere over there? Yeah, I thought it was. An eighth grader. Logan, good morning to you. Hey, so what happened this season, man? That's stunning. 11-1 plus the championship, of course. Tell me about your guys. What happened this year?
17: Yeah, so we started this season with 22, cut down to 14, and I mean, just had a great year throughout. The guys were dedicated and committed from the start, and we knew from the beginning we were going to have a good team and that we wanted to ultimately win a championship, and I'm just so proud of these guys that we were able to accomplish that, especially for my eighth graders.
3: So the secret sauce is what? Just guys playing well together? Guys have been playing together for a long time, and it was time to peak for these guys, or what do you think?
17: Yeah, you know, they've been playing together since, I mean, they've been really young. They were just talking about it out there, actually, being on the same team for Little League and everything. And I think, you know, we just worked hard every single day. We came out with a goal in mind to win the championship, and I'm just glad we were able to do that.
3: You're proud of these guys? Tell me how proud you are.
17: I mean, I'm just so proud of this group with the work that they put in, and I'm just more proud of the young men that they are. I mean, they're just great kids. They work hard every single day. They carry themselves with so much pride and so much class. So, I mean, off the field, they're just great kids too. So that just makes it so much more enjoyable for me.
3: Who else is on your coaching staff? Give him a shout out.
17: It's me and Ryan Ouellette. So shout out to Ryan. Yeah. He's been a great coach with me, and you know, I'm going to be sad that he's gone next year, but you know, his boy's going off to high school, so best of luck to all of them.
3: Austin, what was it like to win that championship game? How did that feel?
18: It felt really good. We've been going after the championship for 3 years now. I've been playing for Coach Nate since I was in sixth grade, and it felt good.
3: We sent our crew to cover that game. It was really exciting to listen to. Going into that game, were you feeling good? Did you think you had a chance to clinch? Yeah.
18: I was feeling good. I felt really confident going into that game, knowing all my teammates, they were confident too. It felt good.
3: What positions do you play?
18: I played a lot of first base for this team, but I primarily play third base.
3: Where are you going to high school next year?
18: I'm going to Plainfield High School.
3: And they can't wait to have you. And I know this is the first of many visits here on the morning show. I'm sure we'll be talking to you again once you hit Plainfield High School. So tell me about the rest of your life at Plainfield Central Middle School. Did you play other sports?
18: Yeah, I played for the soccer team and the basketball team.
3: You're an athlete. Yeah. Tell me what else, any other clubs or activities at school? What else do you do?
18: I'm playing for a travel team, the Mustangs. And then
3: that's baseball?
18: Yeah, baseball, yeah. And then baseball, the Moose Up Legion team.
3: Oh, you're going to be in Legion?
18: Yeah.
3: No kidding. When does that start? That must be starting like now.
18: Right? Yeah, we have our first game today.
3: Will this be your first year playing Legion ball?
18: Yeah.
3: That's incredible. I have so much respect for Legion ball. It's like a zillion games in 3 weeks or something like that. And you're going to be playing Legion. Good for you, Austin. It sounds like you're going to have a great summer. Mm. And next year, heading out to Plainfield High School. Favorite subject at school, what do you love?
18: PE, probably.
3: Nate, all right. We got one vote for Nate so far. I'm going to ask everybody that question. How about a dream? What do you want to do someday? What do you think?
18: I really don't know yet. I want to see how high school goes out and see what happens there.
3: Yeah, you're going to play a lot of sports, I can tell. Mm-hmm. Austin, we're proud of you, man. Congratulations
18: on a
3: great season. I'm so glad you joined us today. So, Preston, what did it feel like to win that championship? Tell me about that day.
19: It felt really good. I felt great knowing my teammates behind me were on point.
3: And again, going into that game, the day of the game, did you think you had a chance to win that game?
19: Oh, yeah. I knew we could.
3: You were pretty confident going in. You've been playing baseball for how long? What's your story?
19: Since I was 8, I started in coach pitch. I skipped T-ball. I went from coach pitch right to majors.
3: Yeah. It's pretty cool that as a 7th grader, you've already clinched a championship game. So that's really awesome and very proud of you for that. What positions do you play?
19: Pitcher and shortstop.
3: Yeah. So how'd that arm hold up to this year? Pretty good? They work you hard
19: pretty
3: or
19: good,
3: what?
19: Yeah. I think that was the second game I went over 100 pitches.
3: Is that right? What's that like? Is your arm sore after?
19: Oh, it hurt for the next week. So
3: you got to give it a little rest afterwards, right?
19: Yeah.
3: But my gosh, what a great, great season. What's the secret sauce with this team? Is it just like you just love each other? Or?
19: I guess we just played together for so long that we already had chemistry.
3: The chemistry I'm sensing and the camaraderie here is pretty strong from this team. So do you play other sports?
19: I do cross country and basketball.
3: How'd the cross country go?
19: We got first in the QVJC.
3: Yeah. So you like running?
19: Yeah.
3: Yeah. That helps when you're running bases. Also, obviously, for baseball. You're a 7th grader, and other clubs or activities. What else do you do?
19: Not really clubs, but after school sometimes I do Legion, like Austin. I also do the CT Hurricanes travel ball.
3: Wow. So you're baseball. Serious, man. You're serious about sports. You're serious about baseball. So you're going to play Legion also.
19: Mm-hmm.
3: Good for you, man. I got a lot of respect for that. So you're going to have a great summer. And how about a dream, Preston? Someday you'd love to do what?
19: I've been saying this my whole life. I want to be professional baseball player.
3: Well, I hope that works out. That's a great dream to have, Preston, and I'm so glad you shared that with us today. Thank you for joining us. We're very proud of you. Preston Slozak. Logan, come on up. So Logan Montecavo, 8th grader. Again, what did that feel like that day to win that championship game? Tell me all about it.
20: It felt really good. It felt really good for 6th grade, knowing that I really wanted to win the championship, and all throughout the years that my 8th grade year got to end off on a good note, winning the championship. Yeah, with my teammates and stuff like that, felt really good.
3: So, again, I got to ask you the same question. Did you feel going in that day, the day of the game, the championship game, did you feel like you guys could win?
20: Yes, I felt like we guys could win, knowing that everybody was confident and that everybody was all ready to go, hitting the cages, everything like that, making sure they're on point today, and, just not any showing sign of laziness or anything, showing all confidence.
3: Well, obviously, you guys, you work hard. I mean, and the overall record, 11-1 is really impressive, plus, of course, winning the championship. That's so cool, Logan. What positions do you play?
20: I play the outfield, primarily center field.
3: Yeah. And do you play other sports?
20: Yes, I play other sports. I play basketball for the middle school, and I play down in the youth field for football.
3: Oh, so football, too. So you got a lot going on.
20: Yeah.
3: Where are you going to high school next year?
20: Planning on continuing my journey in Plainfield High School next year.
3: And you're going to be a superstar in Plainfield, and you'll be back on these microphones, I'm sure of it. How about a dream? Someday you'd like to do what?
20: Following up on what Preston said, Monday maybe be a professional baseball player, but that doesn't work out, then maybe, I don't know, maybe... see where high school leads me and see where my interest goes.
3: It's all going to work out, Logan. You're going to do great things, and we're very proud of what you've accomplished already, and we're so glad you're here today, Logan. Thank you for stopping by. Logan Montecavo, a champion. Let's get Noah Legere up here, also an 8th grader. How you doing, Noah?
21: I'm doing pretty good. How about yourself?
3: Good. That day you won the championship. You're the winners. You're celebrating. You're jumping up and down. What did that feel like?
21: It felt really good. You know, I played on this team for 3 years, and to finally see us make it to the championship and win was really fun for me.
3: So, again, what's your take? What's the secret sauce for this team? An incredible season and a championship.
21: Most of the kids on my team I've played with for a long time, especially like Austin, Logan, and Preston. So I knew that we would all get along, and then since we were all friends, we could trust each other to make plays, and I think that's really just what helped us, the friendship between us.
3: So you're having fun off the field as well as on the field, which is just great, and making great memories too. What positions did you play?
21: I play left and right field.
3: Yeah, that's wonderful. So tell me about the rest of your life in playing field. Do you do other sports?
21: Last year I did soccer, and then I was team manager for the basketball team.
3: Yeah, what are you going to do this summer?
21: I'm also on the Legion team, and I'm also doing town ball, so I you can tell I like baseball.
3: I love that, man. And so you're going to have a busy summer also. That's just wonderful. Where are you heading to high school next year?
21: Plainfield High School.
3: Yeah, so I know you'll be back here too, Noah, which is great. Any other clubs or activities going on at Plainfield?
21: No.
3: Your sports. You're all about sports.
21: Yeah.
3: Yeah. So how about a dream? What do you think about? Do you think about that? What do you want to do someday?
21: I absolutely love cooking. My parents and family members, they got me like a recipe book and tools. So in the future, I'd love to own my own breakfast restaurant.
3: At your house, for your family, you're famous for making what? They say, oh, Noah, make us your blank. What do you make that they love?
21: I mean, I make a mixture of stuff. You know, like sometimes they combine stuff together, or I recreate a meal. I actually came up with this new meal where I just hash brown chicken nugget bowl. It was actually pretty good.
3: That sounds really good. If it was your birthday and your parents said, we're going to make you any meal you want, what would it be?
21: That's a tough one.
3: Favorite meal?
21: I mean, growing up, they would always tell me, why do you always have this at a restaurant? So probably just chicken tenders and fries.
3: that's good. Mine is spaghetti and meatballs, man. I could eat that every day. So that's wonderful. Hey, Noah, I'm glad you're here today, man. I look forward to chatting with you, too, when you head to Plainfield High School. Hope you have a great summer. We're very proud of you.
21: Thank you.
3: All right. Hey, Nate, you got some good guys here, man. Yeah, you got good kids.
17: Yeah, it's just been such a fun year, such a great group to work with. They come with so much energy every single day, and they love being there, and that makes my job so much fun, too.
3: Yeah, and you're doing a great job with the kids, and thank you for loving the kids and being a great coach, and congratulations on your success. So good to have you guys here today. Have a great summer.
17: Thank you. Thanks for having us.
3: My pleasure. We are out of time here today, and again, this has been Panther Pride on WINY, brought to you by Ascend Bank. 14 Lathrop Road in Plainfield. Elevate your financial journey with Ascend Bank. All right, we're going to break. We'll be right back. Your forecast and sports coming up. Don't go away from WINY.
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3: 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It's 7:21, time for sports and Kyle Rickey. 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
24: Nick Martinez gave up six hits over seven innings. Ben Williamson and Nick Fortes hit RBI doubles
2: and the Tampa Bay Rays held on to beat the Boston Red Sox 4-3. Martinez allowed three runs while striking out two. Kevin Kelly added a hitless eighth, and Brian Baker pitched the ninth for the 18th save. Ryan Velotti hit three hits for the Rays. Red Sox rookie Peyton Toll went six innings, allowing nine hits and four runs while striking out three. Marcelo Mayer drove in two runs with an eighth-inning double that pulled Boston within 4-3. Patriots cornerback Christian Gonzalez reported for the first day of the team's mandatory mini-camp as negotiations between his agents and the team continues. The team picked up its star cornerback fifth-year option in April, meaning he'll make just over $18 million in the final year of his rookie deal in 2027. But he wants security beyond that. To that end, he went through light drills at minicamp as the coaching staff assesses the fitness of players that were absent from the voluntary off-season program last month. He says he remains hopeful that a deal will be done before training camp begins next month. A New York man has gone viral for a prediction that he made in his high school yearbook 6 years ago that the New York Knicks would win the NBA title in 2026. Evan Pfeiffer chose to have Knicks in 6 2026 NBA Finals written next to his portrait in the 2020 Smithtown High School West yearbook. The prediction has gone viral after he shared it on social media recently, with one Instagram post having more than 130,000 views. The Knicks lead the San Antonio Spurs 2-1 in the best-of-seven series. The teams play again later tonight. And NASCAR Cup Series driver Christopher Bell suffered a fractured wrist in a crash during Sunday's Fire Keepers Casino 400 at the Michigan International Speedway. Although the numbers weren't released by NASCAR officials, it has been reported that it was the hardest impact with the current generation of race car. Bell has been cleared to race his number 20 Joe Gibbs Racing Toyota this weekend at the Pocono Raceway in Pennsylvania. I'm Kyle Ricking, WINY Sports.
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26: 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First, get some.

0: guess what? 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Call Jason Verano at 860-377-2341 and give him some love on Facebook. Today, we put the spotlight on the 2026 QBJC Softball Champion KIS Cougars in our studio. Round of applause for the Cougars. Yay! Come on, give it up. Oh. Give it up. Applause. This is when you put your hands together like that. Very good. All right. So Megan Perrin is here today. She's the incredible head coach. We love her, don't we? Megan, good morning to you.
1: Good morning.
0: I'm so glad you're here today. Welcome. Lila Hardy is here today, an eighth grader. Hey, Lila, good Hi. Morning. Glad you're joining us today. Abby Biggs is here. Hey, Abby, good morning.
2: Hi.
0: Thanks for being here. Kalina Martell is here, an eighth grader. Hi, Kalina. Hi. Good morning. Abby Quinn is here. Hello, Abby. Also in eighth grade, and Riley Pothier is here, a seventh grader. Good morning, Riley. So, hey, so you're champions. Tell me the story, Coach. What happened?
2: It was last week. It was quite a whirlwind. We went into our semifinal game against Brooklyn, which was a challenge in and of itself. We were down 8-1 in the fifth inning, and we rallied back and won the game 11-10, and then we earned our spot in the championship game against Woodstock. And going into that game, we were a little concerned because we hadn't beaten Woodstock yet in the regular season, but the girls went in and rode that high off of the win against in the semifinal game, and they were unstoppable. I was so proud of them.
0: Lila, what's it feel like to be a champion? Tell me about it.
3: Good. I'm really proud of my team, and like, yeah.
0: So, and you had to obviously work hard to get there, and obviously you accomplished the championship, so you got to be pretty proud of that. What position do you play?
3: Catcher.
0: Okay, so you had a good season.
3: Yeah.
0: And you're feeling good. Where are you going to high school next year?
3: KIS.
0: Killingly High School?
3: Yeah.
0: So, will you play softball in Killingly?
3: Yeah.
0: Yeah, that is wonderful. Do you play other sports?
3: No.
0: Okay. Do you have any clubs or activities at KIS?
3: No.
0: Okay. Favorite subject?
3: Science.
0: All right. What are you doing this summer?
3: Hanging out with this one.
0: Yeah? Okay. So we're going to have a great summer, kind of a little bit of goofing off before we go to Killingly High School. Yeah. Excuse me. Well, we're very proud of you, and we're glad you joined us here today. Abby, tell me, what's it feel like to be a champion? Tell me all about it.
2: It feels really good. I'm really proud of our team and us working together.
0: The day of the championship game, how did you feel going in? Did you think you had a chance to win that game?
2: I think we had a chance if we focused. We were definitely really nervous because we haven't won against them before. So it was definitely really nerve-wracking.
0: Yeah, so, you know, the way the coach set it up, I mean, you know, you had to beat, come back from behind to beat the team that got you to the championship game, a team you hadn't beat yet this season, and you walked away with a championship. That's pretty cool, Abby, man. You got to be really proud of that. I think that's fantastic. What position do you play?
2: I play right and third.
0: Yeah, so you had a good season.
2: Left.
0: And so you had a great season.
2: Yeah.
0: Will you play? Are you going to Killingly High School next year?
2: Yes,
0: I am. You're going to play softball next year.
2: Yeah.
0: They can't wait to have you there, which is just wonderful. Do you play other sports at KIS?
2: I did cross country and
0: That's pretty cool. Favorite subject at KIS?
2: Probably math.
0: Yeah. Do you have a dream? Something you'd love to do someday?
2: I don't know yet.
0: Okay. Abby, thank you for joining us. Kalina, come on up here. Kalina Martell is here, also an eighth grader. How's it feel to be a champion? Tell me all about it.
4: I was, excited, because it was, we never won against Woodstock yet. And
0: did you think you had a chance going in?
4: Yes. If we kept the same energy as the Brooklyn game, I think that we definitely had a chance.
0: What position do you play?
4: First, third, and pitcher.
0: Yeah, so you're pretty busy. So you got a lot going on. So so you're a champion, and that's really cool, and we're very proud of you, Kalina. Do you play other sports at KIS?
4: I play basketball.
0: Yeah, that's wonderful. And you going to Killingly High School next year?
4: No.
0: Where are you going next year?
4: I'm not sure yet.
0: Okay, well, we'll figure that out. How about a dream? What do you want to do someday? Do you know?
4: I want to be a pediatric oncologist.
0: Oh, man, that's incredible. And I hope your dreams come true, Kalina. And I'm so glad you joined us today. We're very proud of you. Thank you. Let's get Abby up here. Abby Quinn is also an eighth grader. What position do you play on the team?
5: Second.
0: So how'd you feel about winning that championship game? Tell me all about it, Abby.
5: I was very happy because last year was my first year with this team, and we made championships but didn't win.
0: Yeah.
5: But this year we did.
0: So again, going into this game, did you think you could win?
5: Yeah.
0: Because 100%. you had that momentum from the previous game. You felt good about it, and your championship now. You're in eighth grade, and you're a champion. That's very, very cool, Abby. Where are you going to high school next year?
5: KHS.
0: Yeah. Will you play softball next year, too?
5: Yeah.
0: Yeah. And they're going to love you, and I know you'll be back here, too, and we look forward to that. So what else do you do at KIS? Any other clubs or activities or what kind of stuff?
5: I'm at NJHS. I did mentoring, and...
0: That's really cool.
5: Yeah.
0: That's awesome. How about a dream? What do you think you want to do someday?
5: I want to be a pediatric nurse.
0: Yeah. See that? You're going to be a big success, too. Abby, I'm so proud of you, and I'm so glad you came here today. Congratulations on being a champion. Good stuff. Riley Pothier is here today. So Riley is a seventh grader. How you doing, Riley?
1: Good.
0: All right. So how do you feel about being a champ? Tell me about that game. What was it like?
1: It was like we had a lot of energy, which I feel like really drove us during that game. So it was just really exciting.
0: Did you feel going in? Did you feel like you could win and pull this off? Mm-hmm. And you did, which is so impressive. And look at you! You're a seventh grader. You're a champion. That's pretty cool, Riley. So do you play other sports at KIS?
1: I do soccer and basketball.
0: That's wonderful. Clubs, activities, anything else going on?
1: I'm in Pushback, NJHS, and I did do mentoring.
0: Yeah, what's Pushback? What do you do there?
1: I don't know how to describe it.
0: What is it?
2: It's a new program Mr. Sarakowski worked on this year where they kind of work towards kind of figuring out, you know, leadership skills, getting all the kids to rally together and come together and just kind of push back against where kids are kind of like hesitant to speak out for themselves.
0: That's pretty cool. That's pretty cool, Riley. So you got a lot going on. Obviously, you've got a few more years at KIS. How about a dream? What do you think you want to do someday?
1: Either sports broadcasting or marine biology.
0: That's fantastic. And I hope your dreams come true, Riley. And I know you'll be back here at our microphones, and we sure look forward to that. And I hope you have a great summer.
1: Thank you. You too.
0: Thanks for being here today. Who do you coach with, Megan? Who else is on your coaching staff?
2: I have assistant coach Lily Madden. She was here with us when we were here last time. Yeah.
0: And how long have you been coaching?
2: This is my second year as head coach. My first year I coached, and this team actually won the championship my first year when I was an assistant coach.
0: Yeah, so you got the magic too, right? You know how to motivate the kids.
2: I'm working on it. It can be challenging sometimes.
0: Well, you know, because they're having fun. Obviously, you love each other. There's good chemistry. You're having a good time. But you got some baseball, softball to play too.
2: Yeah.
0: And it feels like it's a good mix. It's a good mix, and you're having fun. Coming back next year to coach?
2: Absolutely.
0: What are you doing this summer? Anything fun?
2: Working and just spending time with friends and family.
0: Yeah, you're going to be awesome. Megan, thank you so much. Congratulations on your team and your success. You did a really good job.
2: Thank you so much.
0: And have a great summer, gang. We are out of time here today. And again, this has been Killingly Highlights, sponsored by North Star Home Loans, 157 Main Street, Danielson. Call Jason Verano at 860-377-2341. Love him on Facebook. Thank you to North Star Home Loans for supporting the students and all the great things happening in Killingly. We're going to take a break for news. 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
7: I'm Isaac Bean with WINY News, brought to you by Vashon GMC. The Killingly School District budget proposal for the 2026-27 fiscal year has reportedly passed with 651 yes to 476 no votes. 467 people indicated the school district figure was too high, while 21 indicated the school district figure was too low. This brings the new figure to $49.84 million, which is an increase of $1.9 million over the current fiscal year. The second Thompson Annual Town Meeting to address the 2026-27 fiscal year budget proposals is scheduled to be held tonight at 7 p.m. in the Thompson Public Library Community Center. The new general government proposal is $9.76 million, which includes $96,600 for local capital improvement projects, and the new education proposal is $23.48 million for the education budget. Fiscal year 2026-27 budget recommendations will be moved to a referendum to take place Wednesday, June 24th, from 12 noon to 8 p.m. at all regular polling stations as listed in the full legal notice. Former Pomfret Selectman Tony Emilio, who has petitioned to make it onto the primary ballot for the 50th State House District, reported to WINY yesterday afternoon that the signatures are currently being counted and checked by various registrars, and he has exceeded the signatures required based on preliminary reports in order to qualify for the Republican seat on the primary ballot this August. Jaden McCormick has reportedly responded to the emergence of Emilio, stating, "I'm not backing down even with the GOP and controlled establishment against me." A Connecticut state marshal has recorded a prejudgment attachment against real estate associated with the Putnam Science Academy as part of a lawsuit filed by Lifetime Funding LLC, doing business as Lifetime Funding Now, according to documents filed in Wyndham Superior Court and recorded in the Putnam Town Clerk's office on Monday, June 8th. Lifetime Funding is seeking to secure a claim totaling just over $456,000 against PSA Education, which operates Putnam Science Academy, along with individuals Hong Feng and PSA President Tai Quang Ding. The attachment was issued pursuant to a court order and applies to the defendant's interest in several Putnam properties. Court records identify the affected real estate as properties located at 85 Pomper Street and 55 Gilman Street, along with land described in subdivision maps on file with the Putnam Town Clerk's office. The filing also references 18 Maple Street in Putnam as well. The lawsuit stems from an alleged breach of sales-based financing agreement. Lifetime Funding claims an outstanding balance of about $381,000 and estimates an additional $75,000 in anticipated legal fees and costs, bringing the total amount sought to a little over $456,000. Court documents state that the financing agreement included a prejudgment remedy waiver under which the defendants allegedly waived certain rights to prior notice and hearings regarding attachments and garnishments in the event of litigation. The lender argues that there is a probable cause to believe a judgment will be rendered in its favor for the claimed amount. The case remains before Wyndham Superior Court. WINY News Time, 7:39.
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7: Let's take a look at the weather report by meteorologist Bill Jackman. Heat advisory tomorrow from noon until 8 p.m. Today, partly sunny, highs of 80 to 85. Tonight, showers and thunderstorms, lows of 65 to 70. Tomorrow, mostly sunny, hot afternoon showers and thunderstorms, high near 90 with heat index of 95 to 100. The forest fire danger level for today is high, according to Connecticut Deep. Here at Cargill Falls, it's currently 65 degrees. That's the 7:30 report brought to you by Vachon GMC, 139 Pomper Street in Putnam. I'm Isaac Bean with WINY News. 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
0: All right, gang, 741. 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Great group of people. A lot of energy, a lot of enthusiasm, and really doing some great things. 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And they have some really cool leadership, too, and very, very strong vice presidents. And I don't know if he's looking to take over the deal or what's going on, but this guy's got it all. Russ Harlow is here today from Reliable Remediation, Vice President, Brooklyn Business Association. How you doing, Russ?
13: Good morning, Gary. And I don't know if I could take over. Our president does a fantastic job, Keith Gosselin.
0: That Gosselin guy's pretty good.
13: He's amazing. Good leader. Love him.
0: You gave some great advice before we went on the air. You said about smiling. Give me the advice. Say it.
13: So I said, remember to smile because you can hear it in your voice. And I know that our Facebook people can see us, but on the radio, they can only hear it.
0: So that's solid advice, and I like that about you because you're upbeat. You're always you're just ready to go, man. And I just dig your energy. I think it's great. So how many members these days? What are you guys doing?
13: We're up to 68, Gary.
0: Isn't that great?
13: Yep, we're encroaching that 70 mark, and really all active, which is the great part about it.
0: You do a lot of very thoughtful, kind things in your community. I love the collaborations with Brooklyn Cares Community Center and then Marshall at Walmart. You guys are all working together and really doing meaningful things for your community. And I think that speaks well of the BBA.
13: Oh, 100%. And that's the heart and soul of the organization. It's not just Keith. There's a lot of great members who just, they love Brooklyn and contributing to Brooklyn. You mentioned Marshall, Andrea Kazantzis. I mean, there's just a ton of people that they would rather not get the highlight, but they really love the town and want to do the best for all its residents.
0: Well, I notice the things you're doing from where I sit, and I salute you, and I just think it's fantastic. So we get together again once a month, put some shine on your members. Who'd you bring today?
13: Well, it's our Quiet Corner duo, Paula and Karen. Both businesses have Quiet Corner in the name. So
0: 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We're going to learn all about that today. Hey, Karen, how are you today?
14: I am doing great. How are you?
0: I'm doing fine. I'm so glad you're joining us today. Paula Eccleston is here today from QC Transport, qctransport.net. They have a location in Brooklyn, plus here in Putnam at 554 Liberty Highway. Paula, good morning to you.
14: Good morning, Gary.
0: I'm so glad you're here today. So tell me about Quiet Corner Jewelers. How long you've been doing this, Karen? What's the story?
14: I have been a jeweler now for about 23 years. I trained in Boston, and I've also trained with GRS in Kansas. And so now I have my own studio, my own shop in Brooklyn now.
0: How long have you been doing that?
14: I've had...
0: Your own place, I mean.
14: Probably about 4 years now.
0: Yeah. And it's by appointment only. So how does this work? Describe how it works.
14: So if you visit my website, there are instructions there of how to book an appointment. There's also my portfolio online, which you can check out other custom work that I've done for people. And if you say a couple wants an engagement ring, they don't want to go to a big box store. They want something designed custom for them. They would just book an appointment with me, free consultation, and then they can decide if they want to go ahead with a custom process. So if you're looking for an engagement ring or wedding bands or things like that, they would come to me and we go from there if they have an idea of what they're looking for. Some people want their jewelry to tell a story, and that's what I do. I incorporate their story into their jewelry.
0: What's the trend for wedding bands these days?
14: Well, people like custom things. They like hand-engraved bands, which I do. I do a lot of engraving on bands. They want, you know, something a little different, something that's not what everybody else has, something that's personal to them.
0: Diamond engagement rings, is that still a thing?
14: It definitely is.
0: Tell me about that.
14: Absolutely. What's really popular now is lab-grown diamonds. They're sustainable. Sometimes people have their family diamonds that they want to use, or sometimes people are just shopping for something brand new, and that's fine too. Diamond jewelry is definitely still the trend.
0: Sometimes I'll see very thoughtful pendants that someone will make, and it's like their parents' or grandparents' wedding bands, and they melt them down and make something brand new and repurpose. Tell me about that.
14: Yes, I've done a lot of that. Recently, I did a pendant for a woman who lost her mother, and she told me the story of how she would go to the lake, the family would go to the lake when she was a child, and She showed me pictures of her mother walking along the beach, and she wanted something that would be a tribute to her mother, and she showed me a card that her mother had given her that said, love you, Mom, and I was able to incorporate her exact handwriting into the back of the pendant, and the front of the pendant had a hand-engraved seagull with a diamond that had come out of her her ring, and a yellow sapphire for the sun, and it was just beautiful, and it was a wonderful tribute to her mother.
0: You are a creative soul, aren't you? You light up when you describe the opportunity to get creative and to make special, one-of-a-kind pieces,
14: yes.
0: Obviously.

0: I like this certain piece, and it might be, a style for a woman or whatever, maybe upgrade it to their, to what they would like. Or a vintage is really popular now with men.
1: Yeah. How about resets too? Sometimes you just gotta you gotta get things. You know, you've had the engagement ring for many years, married 20 years or something, and it's starting to show a little wear and tear. Mm-hmm. You just want to fix it up. Tell me about that.
0: Yes, I'm guilty of that myself. I've reset my own diamonds several times now. Yeah. A lot of times, people will come and say, "Oh, I have my grandmother's ring," or "I have my own ring, and it's from the 1970s, and the diamond is set up really high, and I want something set lower." And so we can start from scratch. We can build on what they have. If they don't want to, spend any money on buying gold or buying a new setting, we can melt down their gold and go from there.
1: Sure. So you're an idea person. You've got good ideas when people come to see you. Some people must know exactly what they want, but a lot of people, I would imagine, you give them ideas. You're a thought starter.
0: Yes.
1: And then creator also. I think that's pretty cool. So you have a private studio. So so people, by appointment, they come to you, or do you go to them? They come to you.
0: They come to my studio. Yep.
1: So how do you start a conversation, Karen? What do you do?
0: Usually people will, sometimes they call, sometimes they send an email, and I kind of get a feel for what they're looking for. If they want to book an appointment with me, that's great. At that point, we discuss, I give them the address to my studio. I don't publish my address for obvious security reasons, but most people know where I'm located anyway. Yeah. And so then, they'll come to my studio. And we go from there. We sit down, we sketch out ideas, we figure out, what it is they're looking for. And then we go from there. Usually the custom process takes about a month, usually a month or more.
1: Okay.
0: Yeah, going back and forth with designs.
1: Yeah. All right. So again, it's QuietCornerJewelers.com. And if you'd like to start a conversation with Karen, again, QuietCornerJewelers.com. She's on Facebook and Instagram also. Or call 860-779-1294. That's 860-779-1294. Hey, Karen, I'm so glad you joined us today, and I wish you big success.
0: Thank you for having me.
1: Yeah, my pleasure. So Paula Eccleston, QC Transport. If you need a ride, you're the person to call, right? So is it rides everywhere, or did this start as like doctor's appointments, that kind of thing? And has it expanded to what? How did it start, and what is it today? Let's do that.
2: Okay, we started. We opened the business in 2020. It was just myself and my son and my husband. That was it, and they were the only two drivers that we had. And now we had two vehicles, and just the two of them. And now we have 17 drivers, 20 staff total, and we have 11 vehicles.
1: So this really took off.
2: Yeah. So that's why we ended up opening another location, because we kind of outgrew our space in Brooklyn. And so we have two locations, one in Brooklyn and one in Putnam, and we just celebrated 1 year being over in Putnam.
1: So you transport people.
2: So we started out doing non-emergency medical transportation.
1: Yep.
2: And
1: so like doctor's appointments.
2: All doctor's appointments. Yeah. Yep. Started out with just doing just Medicaid, like anybody who had Husky.
1: Yep.
2: And then when we opened the business, we really realized it was such a huge need. I started searching for all the Medicare contracts, because you have to connect with the broker. You can't do it directly.
1: Yep.
2: So we have contracts with almost all the major brokers for Medicare. Then we got a call from a school department, and then we started transporting students that needed to specialize transportation that way.
1: Yeah.
2: But we've always been general livery as well. Almost immediately, we got our interstate authority to be able to cross lines because you can't cross lines, imaginary lines. The number one reason why is because dialysis was over the line in Webster. So that was our main reason why we did it. But now, and now that we have that, we go anywhere. So now we actually have a large 8-passenger van that holds plenty of luggage, and we've taken, and now it's the time, people to Boston Airport, the cruise ports in Boston, Providence.
1: So travel, airport runs, cruise destinations.
2: Yep. We do that. We've done a lot of shuttles for

0: weddings. We started going to some wedding expos.
1: Okay. Yep.
0: And we were like, we're not your luxury service, but we'll make sure that your Uncle Tom gets home. Okay. Safe, you know what I mean? Because
1: you know, because, Uncle Tom, he gets a couple going, he gets a little crazy, starts dancing.
0: Or Uncle Dan, you name it, whatever. You go, and next thing you know, you know, they're having like the open bar, you know, beer, wine, and just so
1: that's really smart.
0: Just
1: it's
0: so people
1: smart
0: have this
1: to plan. It's
0: smart
1: to plan for that.
0: That went really, really well.
1: Yeah, I would imagine.
0: Last year we did a huge wedding in Sturbridge.
1: Yeah,
0: and I think we had 160 people that we were just going to all the different hotels. Just so because we're able to go over lines, you know, we're able to do all those great things.
1: How about like casino runs? You do that too?
0: We'll do anything anybody calls us to do. Yeah, we actually did a casino run. Listen to this. So there's a lady, she lives in a nursing home, and she wanted to go see, who was the guy who just, Barry Manilow? Did he, that just came?
1: Sure.
0: Oh, yeah. She booked it, and we picked her up and brought her, and she had a great time with her family. And
1: you teed it up for Karen. She's going to sing Mandy now. Go ahead.
0: Yeah, you did say you want to.
1: I remember all my life.
0: Yeah.
1: So that's great. So, you know, I just love the success story. Two drivers, two vehicles. And fast forward today, 20 employees, 17 drivers, 11 vehicles, and continuing to grow at two locations.
0: I
1: think that's just fantastic.
0: Yes.
1: Do you have openings for drivers?
0: Absolutely.
1: Now? Yeah. How do people reach out for that?
0: They can call 959-44.
1: And to be a driver, you got to have a good record and any special licenses.
0: Or? Yes, you have to have a passenger endorsement.
1: Okay.
0: And basically, that goes with the state, and you have to. Be able to pass a DOT physical at all times.
1: Sure.
0: We do drug testing, and you have to have a criminal background check.
1: Sure.
0: For the state, it goes state and federal.
1: Yeah.
0: When I hire you, it does the same thing. Yeah. But to get the license, you have to get a DOT physical, and it's like a 7-page application.
1: Yeah.
0: Basically, it's a fingerprint and physical thing that you do. So, yeah, all of it. And then before... So if someone comes in and they already have their endorsement, they still get 20 hours of training before they even go on the road for us. We make sure that everybody is 100%.
1: That's awesome.
0: Trained properly.
1: Safety is huge.
0: Yeah. And it's very, there's a lot of compliance that we have to through. We're not just your average Uber.
1: Yeah, exactly. So there's a lot going on here.
0: Yeah.
1: And members of the Brooklyn Business Association gang, it's qctransport.net. 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You can call 959-444-3287. That's 959-444-3287. You just met Paula Eggleston, and her and her husband, Jim, got a great, great business here. Family and others, too, as well, as they continue to grow. Paula, I'm so glad you joined us today.
0: Thank you.
1: Thank you.
0: Our website is new, so they should be able to, I mean, it's like relaunched, so it's much easier to book a ride.
1: QCTransport.net.
0: Yep.
1: Okay, you've got it. Thanks, Paula.
0: Thank you.
1: All right, Russ, you're the closer. What do we need to know about the Brooklyn Business Association? Go.
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0: Thank you.
1: We're going to take a break, and we'll be right back. 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
8: AP News, I'm Marcela Sanchez. President Trump says Iran is taking, quote, too long to negotiate a deal, adding that now they will have to pay the price. The president made the comments in a post on Truth Social hours after Bahrain, Kuwait, and Jordan came under Iranian fire. Earlier, the U.S. launched airstrikes against Iran after Trump blamed Tehran for the crash of a U.S. Army Apache helicopter near the Strait of Hormuz. The two pilots were not injured. The House has passed a $70 billion bill to fund immigration enforcement for the next 3 years. The bill passed by a vote of 214 to 212 over the objections of Democrats. It's now headed to Trump's desk for his signature. He's expected to sign it into law today. Bill Gates will testify today before a congressional panel investigating the Jeffrey Epstein files. Members of the House Oversight Committee are set to interview the billionaire Microsoft co-founder behind closed doors, as they have done with other witnesses in the investigation. Many young teens are not keeping up in reading and math. AP correspondent Donna Warder reports on federal data that's just been released.
9: The latest testing data released by the federal government shows that average scores in math and reading for 13-year-olds remain below pre-pandemic levels. Scores for 9-year-olds, who also were tested last year, have rebounded. Leslie Muldoon, executive director of the National Assessment Governing Board, says since the pandemic, schools and state policymakers have focused on overhauling instruction for elementary students. She says recent test scores show that educators should also focus more intensely on adolescents. Donna Warder, Washington.
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10: I'm Isaac Bean with WINY News, brought to you by Bank Hometown, helping our customers and our community unlock their potential. The second Thompson annual town meeting to address the 2026-27 fiscal year budget proposals is scheduled to be held tonight at 7 p.m. in the Thompson Public Library Community Center. The new general government proposal is $9.76 million, which includes $96,600 for local capital improvement projects, and the new education proposal is $23.48 million. Fiscal year 2026-27 budget recommendations will be moved to a referendum to take place Wednesday, June 24th from 12 noon to 8 p.m. at all regular polling stations, as listed in the full legal notice. A months-long investigation into a September 2025 shooting and robbery in Eastford has resulted in an arrest of a Bristol teenager, which is now the fourth arrest in the alleged robbery. According to an affidavit acquired by WINY, troopers from Troop D responded to a reported shooting on September 27th of 2025 after a victim arrived at the Eastford Fire Department with a gunshot wound to his left thigh. The victim told police he had been robbed and shot by a young man he knew through previous clothing sales and who he had provided arrived in a Volvo sedan. Detectives from the Eastern District Major Crime Squad assumed the investigation and later identified the suspect as a Woodstock resident. During the investigation, detectives recovered evidence from the scene on Millbridge Road, including marijuana, vape cartridges, clothing, and a large-capacity 9mm magazine. State police allege the suspect admitted during an interview that he arranged to meet the victim to purchase marijuana and vape cartridges. According to the warrant, he told detectives he brought a firearm because of a previous dispute over a drug transaction. Investigators say the meeting escalated into a confrontation inside the victim's vehicle, during which the suspect allegedly shot the victim and stole marijuana products before fleeing. Police further allege that the then 18-year-old Josiah Sabrian of Bristol at the time drove the suspect to and from the scene in a silver Volvo S80 and was present during the robbery. The victim later told investigators that a second firearm was pointed at his head during the incident while items were being taken from his vehicle. Search warrants executed during the investigation led to the seizure of multiple cell phones and a Smith & Wesson Shield 9mm pistol that police later determined had been reported stolen in Vermont. Detectives also reviewed social media accounts and cell phone data, which they say contain photographs, videos, and messages supporting their findings. Based on the investigation, a warrant was issued for Sobrian's arrest. On Tuesday, June 9th, now 19-year-old Sobrian was arrested on the active arrest warrant, where he was charged with robbery first degree and conspiracy to commit robbery first degree. Sobrian was held on a $500,000 court set bond and is scheduled to appear at Danielson Superior Court this morning at 9 a.m. The Killingley Town Council held a meeting on Tuesday night where members discussed proposed ballot question seeking public input on whether residents support large warehouses and distribution centers in the developments in town. During the meeting, numerous residents voiced concerns about the potential expansion of large-scale distribution facilities in Killingley. Speakers cited worries about possible impacts on natural water resources, increased truck traffic, changes to the town's rural character, and effects on property values. Much of the discussion referenced the previously proposed Amazon Distribution Center by Ryan Companies US LLC, which would be located between I-395 Westcott Road and Mashantuck Road. However, any proposed moratorium on warehouse and distribution center development would not affect that project, which was submitted before the moratorium proposal was introduced. The proposal moratorium in a separate matter from the ballot question currently being considered by the town council. The moratorium is under the jurisdiction of the Killingley Planning and Zoning Commission, which is scheduled to hold a public hearing on the proposal on June 15th at 7 p.m. at the Killingley Town Hall. WINY Newstime 806.
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10: Let's take a look at the weather report by meteorologist Bill Jackman. Heat advisory tomorrow from noon until 8 p.m. Today, partly sunny, highs of 80 to 85. Tonight, showers and thunderstorms, lows of 65 to 70. Tomorrow, mostly sunny, hot afternoon showers and thunderstorms, high near 90 with a heat index of 95 to 100. The forest fire danger level for today is high, according to Connecticut Deep. Here at Cargill Falls, it's currently 68 degrees. That's the 8 o'clock report brought to you by Bank Hometown, helping our customers and our community unlock their potential. I'm Isaac Bean with WINY News. Now back to Kyle Rickey.
12: All right. Thank you very much, Isaac. Good morning.
10: Good morning.
12: I feel like it's been a while.
10: It's been a little bit, yeah.
12: Like 2 months.
10: Yeah, I would say so, around that time.
12: I hear you have big plans today from conversations earlier
10: no,
12: today.
10: No, I don't have any plans at the moment, no.
12: Those are the best days.
10: They're always the best days.
12: You got nothing going on.
10: Nothing going on, and I'm gonna have some fun. I know that for a fact.
12: Are you?
10: Yeah.
12: So there's kind of plans.
10: Yeah, there's kind of plans.
12: If you know... You know, you're going to have fun.
10: Yeah, I know I'm going to have fun. I always figure things out. You have no idea. I can, you know, escalate plans pretty quickly. Like I accelerate plans at a rapid speed.
12: I can't do that anymore.
10: Yeah, you know, the night never ends with me.
12: Maybe a little art tonight?
10: Maybe. I don't know. I've been working on some art, actually.
12: That's what I've heard.
10: Yeah, you know, I'm getting better. You know, I was a three-time first place winner in the Brooklyn Art Show. So I do
12: were
10: have,
12: you really?
10: Yeah, three-time Brooklyn Middle School art champ, pretty much.
12: Okay.
10: I won. I used to beat all the artistic kids with, you know, crappy drawings and artwork, and they would always get mad at me because they thought they were favoring me, but I think I was just good.
12: So we could see your stuff in a museum one day.
10: Yeah, one day. I had one piece called The Blob.
12: The Blob.
10: The Blob.
12: Mm-hmm.
10: Yeah.
12: Those are always the easiest pieces to make when you're young.
10: Oh, yeah, for sure. Just the Blob, just a bunch of colors.
12: Put the crayons to the paper and go.
10: Yeah, right. Exactly.
12: Beautiful day. Approaching, 85 degrees here today? I'll take that. So will your plans include outdoor activity?
10: I don't know yet. Maybe. Probably. Honestly, yeah. I think so. I think that would be a good idea.
12: Hard to stay in this time of year.
10: No, right. It is. Especially when it's, you know, gorgeous day and there's no precipitation, you know, killing your vibe.
12: Came through Putnam last night and place was packed.
10: Oh, I bet.
12: You know, all the outdoor patios were busy. And
10: yeah, you know, the restaurants are doing good. Yeah, yeah, business is up.
12: And I'm like, wow, this is a Tuesday night.
10: Right.
12: And I feel like there's something going on here every weekend.
10: Yeah, well, they participate in the Tipsy Tuesdays.
12: The Tipsy Tuesdays, that's right.
10: And today's the Wasted Wednesday.
12: Okay, I was just going to ask you what Wednesday was, and you've answered
10: Wasted
12: that
10: Wednesday.
12: Question. All right.
10: Yeah.
12: Anything else happening?
10: Honestly, not at the moment, but, you know, I might participate in the Wasted Wednesday, but who knows? Probably not. Maybe. You always leave the door open, you know?
12: Adapting to all the change?
10: Yeah, adapting,
12: In the newsroom?
10: Oh, of course. Always adapting.
12: A lot has happened over there in the last couple weeks.
10: Yeah, it's been a change.
12: Okay. Good deal. All right. Which reminds me, I'm with you to the top of the hour, and then Gary Wilcox will take over the talk show here. That's weird to say for the first time, but Gary will be here from 9 to 11 this morning. That is coming up at the top of the hour. Well, our monthly conversation, good talk.
10: Yeah, it was good talk.
12: And we'll talk to you here in about 20 minutes for the 8:30 news. Kyle Rickey in for Gary O here on the WINY Morning Show. And I'll tell you what, we're going to jump right back into the music. 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
8: The forecast for northeastern Connecticut, a heat advisory tomorrow, noon to 8 p.m. Partly sunny today, 80 to 85. Showers, thunderstorms tonight, 65 to 70. Tomorrow, mostly sunny, hot, afternoon showers, thunderstorms, high of 90. Heat index, 95 to 100. On Friday, partly sunny, hot, afternoon showers and thunderstorms, 90 to 95. For the weekend, Saturday, mostly sunny, 90, more sun, 90 Sunday. This is WINY meteorologist Bill Jack Clement.
7: And a broadcast house, it is 69 degrees.
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10: Nick Martinez gave up six hits over seven innings. Ben Williamson and Nick Fortes hit RBI doubles. And the Tampa Bay Rays held on to beat the Boston Red Sox 4-3. Martinez allowed three runs while striking out two. Kevin Kelly added a hitless eighth. And Brian Baker pitched the ninth for the 18th save. Ryan Velotti hit three hits for the Rays. Red Sox rookie Peyton Toll went six innings, allowing nine hits and four runs while striking out three. Marcelo Mayer drove in two runs with an eighth-inning double that pulled Boston within 4-3. Patriots cornerback Christian Gonzalez reported for the first day of the team's mandatory minicamp as negotiations between his agents and the team continues. The team picked up its star cornerback fifth-year option in April, meaning he'll make just over $18 million in the final year of his rookie deal in 2027. But he wants security beyond that. To that end, he went through light drills at minicamp as the coaching staff assesses the fitness of players that were absent from the voluntary off-season program last month. He says he remains hopeful that a deal will be done before training camp begins next month. A New York man has gone viral for a prediction that he made in his high school yearbook 6 years ago that the New York Knicks would win the NBA title in 2026. Evan Pfeiffer chose to have Knicks in six 2026 NBA Finals written next to his portrait in the 2020 Smithtown High School West yearbook. The prediction has gone viral after he shared it on social media recently, with one Instagram post having more than 130,000 views. The Knicks lead the San Antonio Spurs 2-1 in the best-of-seven series. The teams play again later tonight. And NASCAR Cup Series driver Christopher Bell suffered a fractured wrist in a crash during Sunday's Fire Keepers Casino 400 at the Michigan International Speedway. Although the numbers weren't released by NASCAR officials, it has been reported that it was the hardest impact with the current generation of race car. Bell has been cleared to race his number 20 Joe Gibbs Racing Toyota this weekend at the Pocono Raceway in Pennsylvania. I'm Kyle Rickey, WINY Sports.

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7: 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This Killingly School District budget proposal for the 2026-27 fiscal year has passed with 651 yes votes to 476 no votes. 467 people indicated the school district figure was too high, while 21 indicated the school district figure was too low. This brings the new figure to $49.84 million, which is an increase of $1.9 million over the current fiscal year. A Connecticut State Marshal has recorded a prejudgment attachment against real estate associated with the Putnam Science Academy as part of a lawsuit filed by Lifetime Funding LLC, doing business as Lifetime Funding Now. According to documents filed in Wyndham Superior Court and recorded in the Putnam Town Clerk's Office on Monday, June 8th, Lifetime Funding is seeking to secure a claim totaling just over $456,000 against PSA Education, Inc., which operates Putnam Science Academy, along with individuals Hong Fang and PSA President Tai Quang Ding. The attachment was issued pursuant to a court order and applies to the defendant's interest in several Putnam properties, Court records identify the affected real estate as properties located at 485 Pomfret Street and 55 Gilman Street, along with land described in subdivision maps on file with the Putnam Town Clerk's Office. The filing also references 18 Maple Street in Putnam as well. The lawsuit stems from an alleged breach of sales-based financing agreement, lifetime funding claims, an outstanding balance of about $381,000, and estimates an additional $75,000 in anticipated legal fees and costs, bringing the total amount sought to a little over $456,000. Court documents state that the financing agreement included a prejudgment remedy waiver under which the defendants allegedly waived certain rights to prior notice and hearings regarding attachments and garnishments in the event of litigation. The lender argues that there is a probable cause to believe a judgment will be rendered in its favor for the claimed amount. The case remains before Wyndham Superior Court. Former Pomfret Selectman Tony Emilio, who has petitioned to make it onto the primary ballot for the 50th State House District, reported to WINY yesterday afternoon that the signatures are currently being counted and checked by various registrars, and he has exceeded the signatures required, based on preliminary reports, in order to qualify for the Republican seat on the primary ballot this August. Jaden McCormick has reportedly responded to the emergence of Emilio, stating, "I'm not backing down even with the GOP in controlled establishment against me." State police are investigating a suspicious incident after a trailer and building tools were reported stolen from a property in Woodstock yesterday morning. Yesterday morning at approximately 1 a.m., troopers from Troop D responded to Roseland Park Road, where a caller reported to police that a trailer, tools, and building supplies were stolen from a property. State police tell WINY that this is being investigated as a suspicious incident, calling it an active investigation. Anyone with any information should contact Troop D. WINY News Time, 8:34.
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7: Let's take a look at the weather report by meteorologist Bill Jackman. Heat advisory tomorrow from noon until 8 p.m. Today, partly sunny, highs of 80 to 85. Tonight, showers and thunderstorms, lows of 65 to 70. Tomorrow, mostly sunny, hot afternoon showers and thunderstorms, high near 90 with a heat index of 95 to 100. The forest fire danger level for today is high, according to Connecticut Deep. Your Cargill Falls, it's currently 71 degrees. 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
9: 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Events for today, Wednesday, June 10th, bingo will be held at the St. James Church in Danielson. Doors open at 5 p.m. and the game begins at 7 p.m. The kitchen is open. Community kitchens will be held at the United Methodist Church of Danielson, 9 Spring Street in Danielson at 12 noon. The Putnam Recreation Department and Commission on Aging presents the following programs at the Putnam Municipal Complex, 200 School Street in Putnam, exercise at 10:30 a.m., lunch at 11:30 a.m., and bingo at 12 noon. For more information or to reserve lunch, call 860-963-6800, extension 350. Knights of Columbus Bingo will be held at the Sacred Heart Parish of Life Center, 72 South B Street in Taftville. Doors open at 5:30 p.m. and the game begins at 7 p.m. The Brooklyn Historical Society Museum on 25 Canterbury Road in Brooklyn will be open from 1 to 5 p.m. Admission is free and all are welcome to attend. The Killingley Parks and Recreation Senior Movies will be held at the Community Center on Broad Street in Danielson at 1:30 p.m. This week's movie is Remarkably Bright Creatures. And events for tomorrow, Thursday, June 11th, the Putnam Recreation Department and Commission on Aging presents the following programs with lunch at 11:30 a.m., followed by Painting with Pat at 1 p.m. For more information or to reserve lunch, call 860-963-6800, extension 350. The senior lunch trip to Mr. Z's bus leaves at 10:30 a.m. tomorrow. Bingo will be held at the St. Joseph's Church in North Grosvenordale. Doors open at 5 p.m. A free clothing closet will be open at the Brooklyn Cares Community Center, 31 Tiffany Street in Brooklyn, from 11 a.m. to 1 p.m. tomorrow. 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And Community Kitchen's to-go meal will be served at the Creation Church, 47 West Thompson Road in Thompson, at 12 noon tomorrow.
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3: The forecast for northeastern Connecticut, a heat advisory tomorrow, noon to 8 p.m. Partly sunny today, 80 to 85. Showers, thunderstorms tonight, 65 to 70. Tomorrow, mostly sunny, hot, afternoon showers, thunderstorms, high of 90, heat index 95 to 100. On Friday, partly sunny, hot, afternoon showers and thunderstorms, 90 to 95. For the weekend, Saturday, mostly sunny, 90, more sun, 90 Sunday. This is WINY meteorologist Bill Jack from it.
2: And a broadcast house, it is 72 degrees.
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5: Nick Martinez gave up six hits over seven innings. Ben Williamson and Nick Fortes hit RBI doubles, and the Tampa Bay Rays held on to beat the Boston Red Sox 4-3. Martinez allowed three runs while striking out two. Kevin Kelly added a hitless eighth, and Brian Baker pitched the ninth for the 18th save. Ryan Velotti hit three hits for the Rays. Red Sox rookie Peyton Toll went six innings, allowing nine hits and four runs while striking out three. Marcelo Mayer drove in two runs with an eighth-inning double that pulled Boston within 4-3. Patriots cornerback Christian Gonzalez reported for the first day of the team's mandatory mini-camp as negotiated.

gone viral for a prediction that he made in his high school yearbook 6 years ago that the New York Knicks would win the NBA title in 2026. Evan Pfeiffer chose to have Knicks in 6 2026 NBA Finals written next to his portrait in the 2020 Smithtown High School West yearbook. The prediction has gone viral after he shared it on social media recently, with one Instagram post having more than 130,000 views. The Knicks lead the San Antonio Spurs 2-1 in the best-of-seven series. The teams play again later tonight. And NASCAR Cup Series driver Christopher Bell suffered a fractured wrist in a crash during Sunday's Fire Keepers Casino 400 at the Michigan International Speedway. Although the numbers weren't released by NASCAR officials, it has been reported that it was the hardest impact with the current generation of race car. Bell has been cleared to race his number 20 Joe Gibbs Racing Toyota this weekend at the Pocono Raceway in Pennsylvania. I'm Kyle Ricking, WINY Sports.

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Brenda Carpenter here on the morning show. It is Taze coming up to the top of the hour. Don't forget, later on this afternoon, Boston Red Sox back here on WINY. The Sox are in Tampa to take on the Rays. Airtime is at 1 o'clock. Coming up, the talk show. Gary Wilcox will take you until 11 a.m. here this morning. Open phone lines. Give him a call here just after the 9 o'clock hour. Taylor Dane, tell it to my heart to take you to that 9 o'clock hour here on WINY.

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1: AP News, I'm Marcela Sanchez. Israeli Prime Minister Benjamin Netanyahu is insisting that Iran could never have a nuclear weapon. In the same post on X, Netanyahu defended Israel's decisions to attack the Islamic Republic in the past. Just moments before, President Trump said Iran was taking, quote, too long to negotiate a deal, adding that now they will have to pay the price. He made the comments in a post on Truth Social hours after Bahrain, Kuwait, and Jordan came under Iranian fire. Earlier, the U.S. launched airstrikes against Iran after it blamed the country for the crash of a U.S. Army Apache helicopter near the Strait of Hormuz. Four states held primary elections yesterday. In Maine, Graham Plattner won the Democratic nomination for a U.S. Senate seat. He'll face Republican Susan Collins, the only Republican senator from New England, in November. Nevada also held elections. AP correspondent Donna Warder reports on the issues important to voters in that state.
2: Following Tuesday's primaries in Nevada, Republican Governor Joe Lombardo will face Democratic Attorney General Aaron Ford in November's gubernatorial election. It's considered one of the most competitive governor's races in the country. Las Vegas voter Trudy Platzer says her biggest concern is the rising cost of everything.
3: Gasoline prices, that bothers me. Because a lot of retirees and the whole community is suffering with that.
2: Las Vegas voter Jay Jarosz has several concerns.
4: Housing, workers' rights, fighting against ICE.
2: Ford has been focusing his campaign on federal health care, food assistance, and affordability, as Nevada continues to see a shortage of affordable housing and some of the highest gas prices in the country. Lombardo vows to focus on housing affordability if he serves a second term. I'm Donna Warder.
1: This is AP News.
5: I'm Isaac Bean with WINY News. The second Thompson annual town meeting to address the 2026-27 fiscal year budget proposals is scheduled to be held tonight at 7 p.m. in the Thompson Public Library Community Center. The new general government proposal is $9.76 million, which includes $96,600 for local capital improvement projects, and the new education proposal is $23.48 million for the education budget. Fiscal year 2026-27 budget recommendations will be moved to a referendum to take place Wednesday, June 24th from 12 noon to 8 p.m. at all regular polling stations as listed in the full legal notice. A months-long investigation into a September 2025 shooting and robbery in Eastford has resulted in an arrest of a Bristol teenager, which is now the fourth arrest in the alleged robbery. According to an affidavit acquired by WINY, troopers from Troop D responded to a reported shooting on September 27th of 2025 after a victim arrived at the Eastford Fire Department with a gunshot wound to his left eye. The victim told police he had been robbed and shot by a young man who he knew through previous clothing sales and who had arrived in a Volvo sedan. Detectives from the Eastern District Major Crime Squad assumed the investigation and later identified the suspect as a Woodstock resident. During the investigation, detectives recovered evidence from the scene on Millbridge Road, including marijuana, vape cartridges, clothing, and a large-capacity 9mm magazine. State police alleged a suspect admitted during an interview that he arranged to meet the victim to purchase a marijuana and vape cartridges. According to the warrant, he told detectives he brought a firearm because of a previous dispute over a drug transaction. Investigators say the meeting escalated into a confrontation inside the victim's vehicle, during which the suspect allegedly shot the victim and stole marijuana products before fleeing. Police further alleged that then 18-year-old Josiah Sabrian of Bristol, at the time, drove the suspect to and from the scene in a silver Volvo S80 and was present during the robbery. The victim later told investigators that a second firearm was pointed at his head during the incident while items were being taken from his vehicle. Search warrants executed during the investigation led to the seizure of multiple cell phones and a Smith & Wesson M&P Shield 9mm pistol that police later determined had been reported stolen in Vermont. Detectives also reviewed social media accounts and cell phone data, which they say contained photographs, videos, and messages supporting their findings. Based on the investigation, a warrant was issued for Sobrien's arrest. On Tuesday, June 9th, now 19-year-old Sobrien was arrested on the active arrest warrant where he was charged with robbery first degree and conspiracy to commit robbery first degree. Sobrien was held on a $500,000 court set bond and is scheduled to appear at Danielson Superior Court this morning at 9 a.m. Former Pomfret selectman Tony Emilio, who has petitioned to make it onto the primary ballot for the 50th State District reported to WINY yesterday afternoon that the signatures are currently being counted and checked by various registrars and has exceeded the signatures required based on the preliminary reports in order to qualify for the Republican seat on the primary ballot this August. Jaden McCormick has reportedly responded to the emergence of Emilio, stating, "I am not backing down, even with the GOP and controlled establishment against me." The Killingly School District budget proposal for the 2026-27 fiscal year has reportedly passed with 651 yes votes to 476 no votes. 467 people indicated the school district figure was too high, while 21 indicated the school district figure was too low. This brings the new figure to $49.84 million, which is an increase of $1.9 million over the current fiscal year. WINY News Time 906.
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5: Let's take a look at the weather report by meteorologist Bill Jackman. Heat advisory tomorrow from noon until 8 p.m. Today, partly sunny, highs of 80 to 85. Tonight, showers and thunderstorms, lows of 65 to 70. Tomorrow, mostly sunny, hot, afternoon showers and thunderstorms, high near 90 with a heat index of 95 to 100. The forest fire danger level for today is high, according to Connecticut Deep. Here, Cargill Falls, it's currently 73 degrees. That's the 9 o'clock report. I'm Isaac Bean with WINY News.

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It's time for you to be heard. 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Dial 928-1350 and tell Northeastern Connecticut your story.

0: And good morning and welcome to the WINY Talk Show. I'm Gary Wilcox, your host, and a few things going on out there. It looks like there was a drone that got caught in a helicopter, and some things happened there, and Trump had a response to that. If anybody wants to call in and talk about that, you're welcome to do that, or anything else that's on your mind. We're going to go to the phone lines. Good morning. You're on the air.
1: Oh, boy. 2 hours of open forum. You get to put up with us idiots for 2 whole hours today.
0: I will survive. Remember that song by Gloria Gaynor? I will survive.
1: Hey, how many tours did you do in over in the other part of the world? You survived that? If you can survive that, you can survive the dark.
0: I can survive. Right? I'm a survivor. You can hit me, beat me, smack me, and I just keep coming back.
1: Yep. I'll leave the Iran situation for others. I was going to get into is President Trump a fascist? But that gets so complicated that I don't have enough time to really get into that. But I just a couple things I want to go back to on yesterday. Okay, yesterday when you asked Paul, right? I believe you asked Paul, where did you get your data? I thought I heard him reply from conversations. Did he ever tell you his actual source?
0: No, and that was particularly why I asked that. There's conversations that go on, but they're not always credible because they don't have the information. And I'm not saying that Paul's wrong or he's right. I'm just stating that. But he kind of alluded to through conversations and. You know, I'm not sure what conversations he was referring to. Toothpick.
1: Well, if it was, hard, fast fact, wouldn't he have, shouldn't a Harvard-educated scholar know that you need to footnote your sources if they're, reputable sources?
0: Well, normally he does. Normally he does, Toothpick, in fairness. He has some sources. And
1: okay. So that being said, I hope Paul is listening today, because yesterday he also made the comment, quote, the current administration is very good at breaking laws. And to that, I would ask him specifically which, what, when, where. I don't know of any. I mean, the president may do things that, that party takes the administration into court, okay? And outside of, hitting the right, judge shopping, hitting the right judge at the, beginning level, okay? We saw this back last year at this time, all the appeal, everything that keep getting appealed to the Supreme Court because everybody, there were 40 nationwide injunctions filed, this, that, whatever. But what laws have been, have final adjudication on them that the president has not, complied with the court order? The court said tariffs were illegal. Tariffs, money is getting refunded. Okay? That's the only decision I know so far that really has overturned the administration's agenda.
0: Well, if Paul's listening, then perhaps he can answer that question. I don't know what exact laws. I always know there's always court hearings on things. There's always that kind of thing going on. Where how do I say it, that he loses something in court, he wins in court. I don't know if that's what he's referring to or whatnot. So if Paul, if you're listening out there, give us a shout.
1: But it seems fairly inflammatory. Oh, the current administration is very good at breaking laws. Okay, maybe he tests. I will admit. Okay, everybody does it. They test the laws. Okay, and then the laws will get subject to adjudication, but it comes down to the court to actually determine whether the person's action was, did they break the law or did they not break the law? Just because you don't like what they did doesn't mean you broke the law. It's just
0: correct.
1: That, the interpretation by the party on the other side is different than your interpretation. Interpreting the law differently is not the same as breaking the law. So, Gary, I'll let you go. And this is one other thing. So, I'm going to have to come down to the station and smack you on the side of the head. Okay. I mean,
0: everybody wants to do that, Toothpick.
1: Right. We're so used to listening to John talking about, oh, we got to go to a commercial.
0: I can do John Mahan.
1: Yeah, John Mahan.
0: Oh, I can do it. Hey, all right. Thanks for the call, Toothpick.
1: Okay, bye-bye.
0: All right, we're up against a break. We got some callers in the queue. We'll return to the phone lines when we return. 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
0: All right, we're going right back to the phone lines. Welcome back. Good morning, you're on the air. Good morning, you're on the air. Good morning, you're on the air.
9: Good morning, Gary.
0: Good morning.
9: Great voice, great new show.
0: Thank you.
9: Great job so far. Hey, why are they spoofing everybody? This is ridiculous.
0: I don't know. What do you mean by spoofing everybody?
9: Well, the schools got it yesterday. Plainfield Central and Memorial got a notice yesterday. They call it spoofing from what I understand.
0: Uh-huh.
9: My bank got it today. I got a big notice when I went into my account about spoofing. They got spoofed. So to be very careful not to give out any information on emails or a call, because they have been spoofed.
0: Yeah, that's horrible.
9: I know the bank, hopefully they'll get some unsuspected elderly person that rattles off their account numbers and could get into their accounts, but I don't understand what they get out of it.
0: I'm not quite sure. Maybe it's some type of aversion training or something, you know, like if somebody does this, we're going to do that. And of course that never works. It's not something that's really in modern clinical therapy, so to speak. But, I don't also know what your definition of spoofing is. What is your definition exactly?
9: Well, they get into the accounts or they send a message to, like, the schools yesterday. So the schools go on a lockdown, disrupts all the,
0: Yeah.
9: Learning and stuff. The bank is on high alert. My kids were in grammar school when this happened, years and years and years and years ago. And it just seems like then you didn't hear it anymore. Because I can remember we had police presence at the schools for like a week or so.
0: Yeah, I was just told when I came in, Killingly had that lockdown, I guess it was all okay. But people that do that can definitely be arrested, and I believe that's a felony charge.
9: Right.
0: So it doesn't pay to spoof.
9: No, but it went on for, you know, we had guards for a couple of weeks, and then you didn't hear about it for a long time, and now it's back. Plainfield Memorial and Central got it yesterday because they're connected basically so close. They both went on lockdown. You know?
0: Yeah, I guess. It's
9: are they ever going to catch them?
0: Probably.
9: You know, you wonder. They probably
0: have an idea who it is. And like all things, you know, they'll get paid back in their own time. I'm quite sure of that.
9: You know, I just like to see them get caught because they don't realize that some kids can't handle that.
0: That's a lot of kids can't handle it. It upsets the parents. It upsets everybody.
9: Classrooms.
0: Yeah.
9: Some teachers can't handle it.
0: Yeah, you know? I don't blame them. We got enough to do and enough going on in our lives where we don't need that nonsense, do we?
9: Yeah. So anyone who's banking at Jewett City Savings, be very careful right now because they printed out a big notice this morning about it.
0: All right. Well, thank you for the heads up because we certainly don't want anybody
9: okay,
0: being
9: Gary,
0: spoofed.
9: Keep up the good work.
0: All right. Thank you very much for the call.
9: Bye-bye.
0: And there you go. We're coming up against the break. Phone lines are open, 860-928-1350 or 1-800-246-WINY. You can give us a shout. We had a few callers in there, and I seem to have lost them. I don't know if that was a spoof on me or not. But be that as it may, you might want to pay attention to what that lady was talking about, all those spoofs going on. 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
0: And welcome back. Phone lines are completely dead, folks. Great time to call. Talking a little bit from what I saw in the news this morning, sitting there trying to drink my coffee and wake up, you know, it came back that Donald Trump had bombed Iran, a couple of Iranian sites, and there was a helicopter that went down. One thing that bugs me about the whole situation is over there is I'm a firm believer that they should not have nuclear weapons. First of all, let me say that. I think they did a good job with that. But I don't think that they really looked at the Strait and its security and safety and what it means to the world oil. I don't think they had a plan in place when they executed what they did over there. So anybody have some thoughts on that, pro or con, either or, we can certainly give that a shout. And anything in the local area that we have, any type of goings on or events that people want to talk about, you can do that, and we can definitely go from there. I think across the board with the economy the way it is at this point, the gas prices are up, and I know for me that I work with kids in the afternoons and whatnot. And for me, it's doubling the price of gas. Some the kids that I work with are down in Waterford or Ledyard or Groton, you know, places like that. And it's killing me. But at the end of the month, I look at it and I've paid a lot more in gas than I ever wanted to. So there's a sore subject. And also that affects, obviously, food prices. And one of the things that my thought was when Biden got elected was that he is going to raise gas prices. And it did. All the gas prices rose. And that started a avalanche in the economy. All prices gone up. And usually when prices go up, they usually don't come back down. And Trump, I think, helped that. Biden, towards the end of the term, had gotten the gas prices somewhat under control there. It was much better. And then Trump doing this, I think that leaves us all kind of scratching our head, and we're all patient, and I think most of us feel we don't want the Iranians to have nuclear, but at some point he's got to get this straightened out. He's got to bring the prices back down. It's affecting families, especially the young families. You know, if they don't have the highest paying income job, you know, it's taking another $100 out for fuel is going to be costly. And I have a brother-in-law who's an oil delivery person, and he was saying that oil is up over $5.05, something like that, for a gallon of home heating fuel. And that causes some big ripples. You know, if you have a 250 gallon tank, you can do the math on that one. You know, literally you're going to be able to fill up 100 gallons for over $500. We do have a caller we're going to take on line one. Good morning. You're on the air.
12: Good morning, Gary. It's Renee from Thompson. How are you today?
0: Good, Renee. How are you?
12: I'm doing well, thank you. Word of advice. Sarge had called me or texted me a few days ago, and he lives in Groton. And he said that the prices of gas, and I don't know why, it's cheaper down there, it was $3.79 a gallon. So since you are, I don't know if you paid attention to those gas prices, but, I mean, they go up every day. Who knows? This is like a few days ago. But he, at the time, 2 days ago, they were $3.79 a gallon. So they're much cheaper down there than they are up here. And I work in Mass.
0: Yeah.
12: And cheapest, I can't go to Groton because it's like almost an hour away from him, but where I work in Massachusetts, the gas prices, the average gas price in Massachusetts is $4.36, and as soon as I get off the exit off of 47 in Putnam, those two gas stations have a little war going on, but the average price is like $4.46. So right now, as Sergeant said a couple days ago, if you're going to Groton, it was the last I heard.
0: I do go down there a couple times a week.
12: Okay, so you might want to check that out because that's what he said 2 days ago. Like I said, they go up every day. Who knows?
0: Yeah.
12: But 2 days ago,
0: I paid $4.55 a gallon of gas yesterday, but that was right off the highway, and it was more of an emergency fueling. I didn't fill up all the way. It's too costly. So.
12: Okay. So you might want to go online and maybe, you know, check out the places in Groton, the gas stations that might have $3.79. I said, they go up all the time. So this is what the price is. Where he was, where he lives, whatever, in Groton.
0: Well, that's a great tip, especially because I'm down in there.
12: I hope so. Yeah, I know. That's why when you mentioned that, I better call him. And I remember, you know, Sarge texting me and said, hey, you know, gas is like $3.79. That was 2 days ago. Who knows what it is now? But just, you know, I would say just go online and find out which gas stations. And if you're in the area you're going to be in Groton, if you're near there. Because, I mean, you don't want to go out of your way, you know, that much because you'll end up wasting gas. You know what I'm saying? I would just go online and find out, you know, what's cheapest and the closest gas station.
0: In Foster, it's it's cheaper when you just go right over the
12: line. Right over the line.
0: Yeah, because there's less gas tax and things. But thank you for the info, Renee, because you probably
12: welcome,
0: just saved me hundreds of dollars.
12: I hope so. I hope so.
0: Thank you for the call.
12: You're welcome, Gary. Have a good day.
0: And we're going to go right to the next caller. Good morning. You're on the air.
13: $3.89 at the Sicko Station on Route 12 of Grunt.
0: Okay, so we got Sarge right on the line. Perfect. Yeah, that's it's killing me, Sarge, literally, because I travel and I can't always get to the cheapest gas station. You know, I do a lot of miles during the week and trying to help kids. And I'll tell you what, the cost is just, it's suffocating. I used to fill up for maybe $23.90, $24. I'd get a tank. Now I'm over $50. That's literally, that just kind of destroys, that destroys your leisure time money, if you will.
13: Yes. Well, makes you feel better. Last week it was $3.99. So it's continually going down.
0: Good. I hope it continues.
13: Yeah, I mean, if you remember right, when Obama was president, gas was a little high there at the end, and Trump was able to bring those prices down to, in the $2 areas. And, that was a big drop. Well, good old Biden, he ran on the fact that he was going to raise gas prices.
0: That's right.
13: In order to make people want to buy electric cars. And, hopefully we can see a drop in gas prices again. I'm not looking for a big drop because, unfortunately, they closed down a lot of the refineries. So that right there is going to make you have a shortage. And California is a good example of that. They had like 42 refineries, and now they're down to 11, and they're talking about closing another one.
0: Yeah, because that keeps the price high. That keeps it up in that area, because if it's not as prevalent, it's kind of a faux pas way to do economics for the gas people. And it does seem like with more people on the road and more gas is needed, they're closing down these refineries. It doesn't seem to make a lot of sense to me, Sarge.
13: It doesn't, but a lot of the refineries are also closing down, especially in California, and there's one closing down in New York because of the regulations they're throwing up. And, I mean, they're regulating companies out of business.
0: Right, right.
13: So, they're leaving the states.
0: There's an exodus there. But you do notice this, they're not all coming to Connecticut, or any of them really coming to Connecticut.
13: No, they're not coming to Connecticut, and they probably won't.
0: Yeah.
13: I guess the big ones right now are Arizona, Texas, Tennessee, and Florida.
0: Yep.
13: And a little bit North Carolina.
0: And those are the states with the least amount of regulations, for the most part.
13: Lower taxes, less regulations.
0: And that does make a difference overall. But thank you very much for the call, Sarge, and I will be no checking problem. That Sitco out on Route 12 down there. So
13: yeah,
0: thank you.
13: And a little bit, the next call, I'll let you know what gas price there is here in Pennsylvania.
0: You sound like you're traveling.
13: Just coming into Scranton.
0: All right. I spent a lot of time down there when I was with Job Corps as an administrative director there, and I kind of like Pennsylvania. It does seem, however, though, Sarge, you can drive for hours and hours, and all you see is trees.
13: it's the same thing in Tennessee, which is nice.
0: Yeah, it's kind of a quiet, shady place, if you will. All right, thank you very much for the call.
13: All righty, bye-bye.
0: All right, we're going to take a break. We have some callers in the queue. Callers, hang in there. 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
20: 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Come in saying what? 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Abbas Army presents a very special broadcast. 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
0: And welcome back. We're going to go right to the phone lines. Good morning. You're on the air.
23: Good morning.
0: Good morning.
23: Nice to hear your voice. You used to fill in a little bit over the years, and you're doing a good job. I've been listening on and off for the last week. So,
0: thank you.
23: Is this going to be a permanent gig or no?
0: Well, I guess that's up to God and Gary and Karen. and Carrie, I have to treat nice as well.
23: Fair enough. Over the last couple of years, really, during the few years through the Biden administration, I was watching the we saw the open borders things and just complete disregard and the false asylum seekers, and we just changed the definition and basically just lied. Whatever they had to do during the Biden administration to let in unlimited, basically unvetted migration through the southern border and via airports, mostly where most of them come in by visas and whatnot, and then just overstay their visas once they're in. But it dawned on me, like, how could you be so subversive as elected officials on the federal government, even though, you know, the Democrats may have a different ideology, particularly these days. How could you just be so traitorous to the country and disregard laws and whatever? And I poked around quite a bit on the subject, and I came across a document from the UN, dated, it's kind of aged, I guess, But 2000, the year 2000, and the title of it from the UN, Population Division, Department of Economic and Social Affairs, United Nations Secretariat. The title of the paper is Replacement Migration. And again, that was published 21 March, the year 2000.
0: Replacement Migration.
23: Replacement Migration, the UN, published 21 of March, year 2000. And it's right, Replacement Migration, the subtitle is Replacement Migration, Is It a Solution to Declining and Aging Populations? Question mark. A document you can find pretty easily. But going through it, it basically makes the pitch that low fertility in advanced countries, you know, we've got these, so the equivalent of Social Security in all these countries, aging populations, people living longer, fewer, lower birth rates. What are we going to do? And the solution is just, you know, ship in, you know, third world, very poorly educated, highly different cultures with Muslims and stuff, how they treat women, how they treat people. And we're just like widgets. You can take it from one machine, put it into another machine, is the concept. Very, very, reminds me of Mao in China, right? We'll just try this experiment, you know, and, oh, well, you know, 10 million people starve to death. Whoops. You know, that was any communist
0: right.
23: utopia, right? Let's do this. See, it really reminded me of that. But it did explain to me. It explained to me where this was the playbook. If you read this document, I'll say it one more time. Replacement migration. Is it a solution to declining and aging populations? Published in March of 2000, UN, United Nations. So you read this, and it's the playbook for what has occurred. And, I mean, no politician who wants to get reelected is going to just come out and say, hey, this is what we're doing.
0: Right, right.
23: A, it won't work anyway because these people are completely incompatible. But when you read this, this is the playbook for the Great Replacement. They think they can just, you know, that they're just widgets that you can move around the board.
0: Seems like Germany just went through something like that, if I'm not mistaken.
23: All the Western countries,
0: all
23: European countries, of your people of European descent, Canada, U.S., Australia, you know, all of Europe, Northern Western Europe. You just plug in all these sub-Saharan Africans and all these people who just have, you know, are completely incompatible with the more modern, advanced societies.
0: Different cultures and whatnot.
23: And surprisingly, you know, we've got these rape gangs, we've got massive murders, we've got these people are not going to assimilate. They say they don't want to assimilate. They're just here to, you know, be parasitic off the social welfare programs. And that is what's occurring. But it was just, I had to share this document with whoever wants to look it up, because it is the playbook. It's not, it almost sounds conspiratorial, but it's factual. It's a real document. I checked multiple times. It is the playbook for what has occurred. And, you know, our fearless leaders are doing a great big social experiment, and totally reminds me of, you know.
0: You think that's why they hate Trump so much? Because he doesn't want the social experiment? You know, just a thought I'm throwing out there.
23: Listen, I'm grateful for what Trump has done for migration. I mean, he stopped the bleeding. But as soon as, you know, Greg Bongino, Border Patrol guy that was kicked out after a couple people died in Minneapolis because they, you know, chose to start fights with the police or run the police over, surprisingly, they died. You know, for the record, don't try to run police officers over when they're doing their jobs or at any time, because you could get shot. I mean, just for the record, one should assimilate that information. And don't go, if you go to a protest armed, you know, you do have the Second Amendment right. Don't put your hands on police officers while they're apprehending someone and try to wrestle with them, because once they see you armed, they may respond, you know, in a way that you don't like, and you could get shot. And again, that was what happened in Minneapolis.
0: Right.
23: But, you know, I went down the rabbit hole there, but they needed to stay full blast. They stopped the bleeding. The border's pretty much sealed for all intents and purposes. But they've got to get these existing people out. Bongino, who just left, 6 months ago from the administration, not even 5 months ago after the Minneapolis thing, because, the administration got a queasy stomach about the what was in the press, but you are going to have to do use of force. You're going to have to do hands-on to get these people out. And
0: right,
23: the left
0: right.
23: is going to go nuts, and so be it, you know?
0: Interesting.
23: You've got to get these people out. But Gino said there's 100 million people, 100 million illegal.
0: It definitely got out of control. And sometimes, you know, the world, everybody's kind of jumping onto the world program. We got to think like Europe, or Europe's got to think like you. Every country should be sovereign and do their own thing, what's best for them. But thank you very much for the call, because I did not know that document existed. I know they were talking about they had very low birth rates in Europe, and they were opening up a lot of migration and things like that.
23: But so. You know what? As recently as 1980, we had 100 million people less in this country. I think we could survive without 100 million people, particularly the 100 million that we want to kick out. I think we'd do much better without them, even if, you know, GDP, this and that, yeah. Whatever.
0: Well, that's of course your opinion. It's you know, some people will disagree with that, but hopefully we get some calls on that coming back. Thank you very much for the call.
23: Great, thank you.
0: All right, we're going to take a station break. 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
24: The forecast for northeastern Connecticut, a heat advisory tomorrow, noon to 8 p.m. Partly sunny today, 80 to 85. Showers, thunderstorms tonight, 65 to 70. Tomorrow, mostly sunny, hot. Afternoon showers, thunderstorms, high of 90. Heat index, 95 to 100. On Friday, partly sunny, hot. Afternoon showers and thunderstorms, 90 to 95. For the weekend, Saturday, mostly sunny, 90, more sun, 90 Sunday. This is WINY meteorologist Bill Jack Clement.

0: And welcome back. We're going right to the phone lines. Good morning. You're on the air.
1: Good morning, Gary.
0: Good morning, Mr. Paul.
1: Yes. So I did say yesterday that was theconversation.com. So it was an actual article with all sorts of footnotes up the yin-yang. I'm not going to, you know, get into it. Mr. TP didn't have anything to offer in contradiction or addition. So I'm going to go on because of your last caller and some of the statements he made.
0: Okay, we do have call. Now the callers are lining up, Paul, so please be brief.
1: Yeah, 100 million immigrants. Okay, I expected a correction, but we can correct it now. Those numbers nowhere match

0: fully briefed on a situation, but I just I let people have, you know, state their opinions and whatnot, as long as they don't go too far into the weeds, Paul.
1: Well, but not to have factual, you know, something that's factual, and then someone comes out with it just because it's on one political side or the other. I mean, I would expect that you do it with independents, Democrats, or Republicans. You can't get on the air and make blatantly false statements. And this is pure propaganda. You know, when you have a caller call up and assert 100 million immigrants and then jump from, you know, deportations to protest
0: again,
1: in a negative manner.
0: It's his statement. I don't have a five-man crew here, and we're looking up information as we speak. A lot of times I got to let people speak.
1: Yeah.
0: I have my own thoughts, but I don't think everybody just wants to hear all my thoughts. I want the conversation, and you called up, and I figured you would. I figured you might have something to say, and then you get the other side, and someplace we're going to meet in the middle, Paul. That's how it is. But thank you very much for the call.
1: So,
0: make sure you call back the next hour, Paul. Okay?
1: For the program, yes.
0: Thank you.
1: Pope's visit. Yes, thank you.
0: Good morning, you're on the air.
2: Good morning, Gary.
0: Good morning.
2: Where I agree with Paul that it probably the estimated illegal entry was maybe exaggerated quite a bit, maybe.
0: A hundred million sounds like an exasperating number for sure.
2: Sounds like a big number.
0: Yeah.
2: But I totally agree with the previous call before Paul that we do have a huge illegal immigrant entry, and it's probably realistically I've heard figures between 12 and 20 million people. But as we were talking yesterday, I had mentioned the fact that if these people are receiving medical care, which many of them are. I mean, when you have 20 million people, there's got to be a huge amount of people receiving medical care that our citizens are denied because of insurance or whatever. And how many of our citizens have wanted to go to a hospital and been denied a hospital bed because the hospitals were filled? I'm not saying they're all filled with illegal immigrants, but I'm saying if that comes into play, would our health care be much, much better if we did not have all these people to take care of, because the taxpayers are paying the toll for any medical service
0: they
2: require.
0: And that, Ed, you really, and that's really a great conversation piece there, because, you know, there's people that would argue with you that would say, well, one human being is the same as another human being. And then there's the side of, well, this is our country, and like I'm a veteran, we get treated like absolute crap. There's no question about it.
2: Agreed.
0: And if you come in from another country, you know, you're offered services that are probably better than what a lot of the vets get. We send the vets around and around, but you bring up some great points there, and I'm hoping that sparked a few calls for the next hour. Because I think your thought there is right to the heart of the matter. Do all people matter, or can you only take care of your family, so to speak? And that's really where a lot of this stuff comes in. Everybody wants to help everybody, but you know, if you have a family and there's three families down the street and you got to feed all of those people, eventually you run out of money and energy and time. So there does have to be some rules, you know. But that's,
2: you know, Gary, I don't care. We have to really revise our immigration procedure. I think English should be required. You should be required to speak and understand and read a little bit of English, the basics to get by. But we need scientists. We need engineers. We need physicians. We need high-tech people. These are the immigrants we need. And I don't care where they come from. I don't care if they come from China, Botswana, Cuba, wherever. Come in the front door. You're welcome. We need you. We don't need
0: But if you're coming here illegally and you're going to live on the system,
2: we
0: don't need
2: people that we do need. And I don't care.

0: care what ethnic or religion they belong to. That's what we need for immigrants, not 20,000, 20 million that are going to require full service.
1: Well, thank you for the call, Ed. And most Americans do feel towards that vein. I would say the majority of them there. And, you know, if not, and if I'm wrong, Paul can correct me in the next hour. All right, we're going to take a station break. 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
1: All right, and welcome back. We're about out of time for this hour. And I think Ed brought up some good points there. And you don't have to agree with Ed's opinion or whatnot, but there is that dilemma going on out there. You know, do we take care of our people first, or do we take care of all people? Well, we don't have enough money. We don't have enough resources. We don't have enough resources to take care of every little need that comes across, and we do a poor job still with the veterans and whatnot. It is improved with the veteran service, I will say that, but there's still a ways to go. There's, you know, homeless population amongst veterans is skyrocketing. Suicide rate among veterans is skyrocketing. They've got to get that by the horn before you go doling out all these other things to other people. And being a veteran, you know, I see that, and I see what Ed's point of view is, but I would like to hear from the other side why they think everybody should be entitled to everything free and whatnot. And usually the people that want everything free are not overall big contributors to society in general. I'm not saying they don't contribute, but there's a lot of people who wouldn't get out of their way if they had to. And it's not a great amount of people, but they're out there. And those people always advocate free. Socialism is free. On the flip side of that coin, I also understand the frustration. You can work like crazy, and you don't get ahead here. So you look for the breaks that maybe socialism would offer. What's the solution? I'm going to set the table for the next hour, and hopefully we get some callers in that can respond to all that. But been a pretty decent first hour, a little bit sporadic on the phone calls, but we made it through. We limped in, and hopefully nobody was spoofing out there, as one caller says, and that is a term that I've heard before. I don't know if it's practical jokes. It's like pulling a fire alarm, maybe, back in our day. But stay tuned up for AP News and Isaac Bean. He's coming your way, and we're gonna be taking a break here, but you're not. You're coming back.
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11: AP News, I'm Marcela Sanchez. Rising gas prices pushed inflation to its highest level in 3 years last month. The Labor Department says consumer prices rose 4.2% in May from a year earlier. On a monthly basis, prices rose 0.5% last month.
12: On this vote, the yeas are 214. The nays are 212. The bill is passed. Without objection, a motion to reconsider is laid on the table.
11: The House has passed a nearly $70 billion bill to fund Immigration and Customs Enforcement and Border Patrol for the next 3 years. The bill passed over the objections of Democrats. President Trump is expected to sign it into law today. The AP has made a call in California's governor's race. The AP's Ben Thomas reports the final contest will pit a Democrat versus a Republican.
13: Californians will have a real choice for change in November.
14: Republican Steve Hilton will face Democrat Javier Becerra in the race for California governor this November. A former Fox News commentator backed by President Trump, Hilton frames voters' choice this way.
13: Whether they want to keep going with the policies that have brought us to the highest poverty rate, the highest unemployment rate, the highest cost of living in the country, whether they want more of that with Javier Becerra, or whether they want to go in a new direction.
14: Becerra has served as California's Attorney General and U.S. Health Secretary.
15: I believe that we must protect inclusion everywhere we can. I believe that as governor, my job is to ensure that I am protecting your rights under our civil rights laws, your rights under our Constitution.
14: I'm Ben Thomas.
11: Technology stocks are continuing to fall today, and the S&P 500 index is on track for its first back-to-back drop in 3 weeks. More stories at apnews.com. This is AP News.
16: I'm Isaac Bean with WINY News, brought to you by Christopher Heights Assisted Living in Webster. The Killingly School District budget proposal for the 2026-27 fiscal year, as reportedly passed, was 651 yes votes to 476 no. 467 people indicated the school district figure was too high, while 21 indicated the school district figure was too low. This brings the new figure to $49.84 million, which is an increase of $1.9 million over the current fiscal year. The Killingly Town Council held a meeting on Tuesday night where members discussed a proposed ballot question seeking public input on whether residents support large warehouse and distribution center developments in town. During the meeting, numerous residents voiced concerns about the potential expansion of large-scale distribution facilities in Killingly. Speakers cited worries about possible impacts on natural water resources, increased truck traffic, changes to the town's rural character, and effects on property values. Much of the discussion referenced the previously proposed Amazon Distribution Center by Ryan Companies US LLC, which would be located between I-395, Westcott Road, and Mashinduck Road. However, any proposed moratorium on warehouse and distribution center development would not affect that people, which was submitted before the moratorium proposal was introduced. The proposed moratorium is a separate matter from the ballot question currently being considered by the town council. The moratorium is under the jurisdiction of the Killingly Planning and Zoning Commission, which is scheduled to hold a public hearing on the proposal on June 15th at 7 p.m. at the Killingly Town Hall. Former Pomfret Selectman Tony Emilio, who has petitioned to make it onto the primary ballot for the 50th State House District, reported to WINY on Tuesday afternoon that the signatures are currently being counted and checked by various registrars, and he has exceeded the signatures required based on preliminary reports in order to qualify for the Republican seat on the primary ballot this August. Jaden McCormick has reportedly responded to the emergence of Emilio, stating, "I'm not backing down even with the GOP and controlled establishment against him." The second Thompson annual town meeting to address the 2026-27 fiscal year budget proposals is scheduled to be held tonight at 7 p.m. in the Thompson Public Library Community Center. The new general government proposal is $9.76 million, which includes $96,600 for the local capital improvement projects, and the new education proposal is $23.48 million for the education budget. Fiscal year 2026-27 budget recommendations will be moved to a referendum to take place on Wednesday, June 24th from 12 noon to 8 p.m. at all regular polling stations as listed in the full legal notice. Day Kimball Medical Group, a division of Day Kimball Health, has once again earned Patient Center Medical Home TM recognition from the National Committee of Quality Assurance, marking its fifth consecutive year receiving this distinction. The continued recognition reflects the high-quality patient-centered care delivered across Day Kimball Medical Group's internal medicine, family medicine, and pediatric practices. The PCMH model emphasizes coordinated care, enhanced access, and a strong focus on building lasting patient-provider relationships across all primary care locations. The National Committee for Quality Assurance PCMH recognition program requires rigorous annual reporting, including detailed measures related to care access, care management, performance tracking, and care coordination. Day Kimball Medical Group successfully met those standards through its 2026 submission. Day Kimball Health CEO Kyle Kramer said this recognition reinforces their commitment to making care more accessible, more connected, and more responsive to the needs of those they serve. WINY News Time, 10:06.
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16: Let's take a look at the weather report by meteorologist Bill Jackman. Heat advisory tomorrow from noon until 8 p.m. Today, partly sunny, highs of 80 to 85. Tonight, showers and thunderstorms, lows of 65 to 70. Tomorrow, mostly sunny, hot afternoon showers and thunderstorms, high near 90. Heat index of 95 to 100. The forest fire danger level for today is high, according to Connecticut Deep. Here at Cargill Falls, it's currently 77 degrees. That's the 10 o'clock report brought to you by Christopher Heights Assisted Living in Webster. I'm Isaac Bean with WINY News.

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0: And good morning. Welcome back to the second hour. We're going to go right to the phone lines. Good morning. You're on the air.
1: Before I get into my seriousness bit, right, you know, want to pick up on a comment you had. You said, you know, you'd be driving through Pennsylvania and all you would see is trees, trees, trees, right? Well, I used to have to do this driving a big rig every other week. Okay, I'd go down to Louisville, Kentucky. So I'd go out 84, 81, down to 80, okay? You come down the big hill in Port Jervis, okay, and you cross the Delaware area in Matamoros, okay? You know, and then you got that big climb, okay, particularly with an 18, right? You got that big climb out of the valley, right? I swear, okay, the deer in Pennsylvania are stupid, okay? There's something genetically wrong with them. You wouldn't go, right, I'd go all the way through New York, I swear. I wouldn't see a dead deer on the side of the highway. I'd go a half mile into Pennsylvania, I'd see my first dead deer. And then from there, one day I started counting them, okay? And before I got halfway to Scranton, I lost count. The number of dead deer was so damn high. You saw trees, I saw dead deer.
0: Dead deer. I've been through that area.
1: Right. You know,
0: all right, what's on your mind?
1: You were talking about, you know, birth rates and everything, okay? And I've done research on this, okay? To maintain a stable population, a country needs a birth rate of 2.1 births per female, okay? You know, male, female, okay? And then you have one child succumbs to infant mortality, you know. One out of every 20 children, right, succumb to infant mortality, and that's why you need the 2.1, okay? U.S. has a birth rate of 1.62. Western Europe, the highest is 1.64, UK 1.54, and Italy 1.21. Now, they're getting flooded with immigrants because they do need them because the, you know, I swear, this is what I've heard, okay? The woke females are refusing to have children. The birth rate is going down. They're needing to bring in immigrants. And in the process, they're losing the countries are going losing their sovereign identity. Now, supposedly the number is.
0: I'm just going to stop you for 1 second. How do you know it's the woke females that refuse to have kids? Is there statistics on that? Do you have data?
1: You know what, Gary? I had to put this together on real short notice.
0: Okay.
1: Short notice. Okay, I didn't have time to really do my deep dives. Yeah,
0: right.
1: I've got the documentation somewhere. Okay, but. You know, forgive me for saying it, okay? I can't document it specifically.
0: Okay.
1: Yeah, but it is. It's primarily woke females, okay? So, but at a birth rate of less than 1.6, okay, even if women started getting very fertile and, you know, the youngsters started fornicating like rabbits, you know, below 1.6, the country is not is going to have a problem to recover. At 1.21 people, a birth rate of 1.21, Italy is going to eventually lose its national identity. But let's go to Africa, okay?
0: All right, briefly, we've got a lot of callers lining up here.
1: Okay. The countries with the highest birth rates in the world also have the lowest GDP in the world. Somalia has a birth rate of 5.91 for the high in Africa, Algeria a 2.67 birth rate, okay? Africa is overpopulating the world, okay? If they need anything in the way of aid, send them birth control.
0: All right. Well, that's a little bit archaic there, toothpick.
1: Like you said the other day, I'll get the conversation flowing for you.
0: I guess so.
1: Okay, have fun. Bye-bye.
0: All right. Thanks, toothpick. And we're going to go right to the next caller. Good morning. You're on the air.
2: Hey, Gary, it's Renee again. How you doing?
0: Hi, Renee.
2: Two things. What Toothpick just said is absolutely true. Birth control. My sister is a nurse midwife. She went down to El Salvador to help, you know, medically help these people. But basically, she went down there, a whole bunch of these doctors and nurses and herself, nurse midwife, they went down there to teach them birth control because they're so overpopulated. So, yeah, they're educating them, and they even, you know, presented birth control to them and to teach them how to use it so they wouldn't overpopulate. So that is true. And number two, getting back to my girlfriend I work with, her father was from Canada. And in order to become a citizen in Canada, you have to have either you have to be born. I'm not born there. You had to have a if she went over to Canada and was going to become a citizen, she would have to have like her father was born there, grandparents, whatever. That's the only way you can become a citizen nowadays is if you have some kind of relative connection to become a citizen in Canada. So right now, two years ago, she has dual.
0: Do you think, Renee, the reason they're doing that is because they have socialized medicine and the resources are finite? Is that part of the reasoning behind there? I'm just throwing that out to you.
2: I'm not really sure. She never really mentioned why, but all I know is if you are not related to somebody that came from Canada, the only way you become a citizen, here's the flip side of it, you have to have a profession that they need. So I guess I could go there and become a citizen eventually because I'm a hairdresser. I have a trade. Maybe, I don't know, but lawyers, doctors, that's what they need.
0: Right.
2: So in order for you, so yeah. So, but just to go over there and say, hey, I want to become a citizen, no. They pick and choose who they want because I think this sounds horrible, but they want the best of the citizens. They don't want, you know.
0: Right. They want the cream of the crop, as everybody does. And a lot of times
2: these
0: mass migrations do not bring that in.
2: Correct.
0: And I mean, you need worker bees as well as professionals, but we seem to have quite a few worker bees. And
2: they have enough, too. That's the whole point.
0: So that is.
2: They need the professional person. So, I mean, it sounds horrible, but it's true. And they want to make sure that their country or whatever continent and whatever that part of the continent, you know, stays. Yeah. You know, like you said, cream of the crop. So, that's
0: all right. Thank you for the call because you just made a lot of sense there, Renee. Thank you.
2: Thank you, Gary. You take care. Bye.
0: We're going to take a quick station break and we will be right back. 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
0: And we're going right to the phone lines. Good morning. You're on the air.
7: Oh, good morning.
0: Good morning, Charlie.
7: Very interesting show today. I wish the gentleman who called up about the UN report, he would have told us the conclusion because it's a very long report. And why should two people have to read it if one already read it? And that's the one thing service that Dave Ward would do. He would read these complicated reports and then summarize it for the listeners.
0: Great.
7: And so that you might want to adopt that. You know, you I know you have no personal life, so
0: I have nothing else to do.
7: Yeah, so you could do that for us because it would save the rest of us a lot of times. We could go out and since I broke my shoulder, I can't play golf anymore, but I could do things. I could roam the streets or something without having to read
0: isn't
7: the report.
0: Isn't there a website that you can go to that that synapsizes all
7: not very
0: of...
7: I'm sure there is one, but they're not very reliable. The last time I went to AI, I was looking at the governor's signature on the bill that gave additional funds to the towns and school boards. And the conclusion was it got it out of the... I'm not sure where it got the conclusion, but the conclusion was the wealthier towns got more money than the poorer towns. And, of course, that was the exact opposite of what happened with the legislation.
0: Okay.
7: So that, you know, so I've more and more, I think that these co-pilot and the rest of them, they're delusional. Maybe they need to go seek help. Because the previous one, it told me that Biden succeeded Trump because Trump died in office.
0: And you got that?
7: Yeah.
0: Wow.
7: Yeah.
0: Some factual information there, right?
7: Yeah. Okay. So they're as reliable on their conclusions as I am. So people have to take it both mine
0: with a grain of salt, right?
7: Yeah. Anyway, I hope that people will show up to the next zoning meeting on the Ryan's application to build a warehouse up in on Westcott Road.
0: Did you hear the other day we had the town manager here? And we talked a little bit about that, and he was saying they can vote to suspend things, but actually changing the zoning law requires a little bit more time.
7: Oh, it's very there's a whole procedure for it.
0: Yeah, yeah, I know they could stop some things temporary basis.
7: Yes, and it may be a good idea, but it may also Frito-Lay changed their mind on building an automated warehouse next to the plant. But if we went to a moratorium and they had made that decision, they might close that plant and go to another plant where they could build that warehouse and lower the cost of distribution, because Frito-Lay is closing plants, older plants, across the country.
0: Okay.
7: So I can understand the need for it, but I also understand that it creates some concern to the community.
0: Do you know how many jobs that warehouse is supposed to bring in off the top of your head, Charlie?
7: Well, they say right now up to 600 jobs, and a very wise London School of Economics person told me not too long ago, well, actually it was years ago, but 10 or 15 years ago, that you can't look at the unemployment rate. Say there are 600 people in the community, and they are, and that's what's available. The unemployment is made up of a mosaic of various skills and so forth, and you're not going to get somebody who was downsized, we'll say AI-sized, I guess that's the proper term now, at Fidelity, because we have a number of Fidelity workers who work over the line in Rhode Island, or the citizens, not Putnam citizens, but the Global Bank citizens over in Smithfield that have moved here. And if they get downsized, they're not going to take a job at the warehouse. probably, he estimated back, this was during the last application by Walmart, that there was between 60 and 70 people, and the rest would have to come from outside.
0: Is that, so let me make a statement on it. I still think that helps build a community, and there's always, you know, if the warehouse hires with 600 people, you know there's going to be some turnover. So it's kind of assures the community they can have a job if they want a job, and I think that's good for the economy. But I'm not living right next to the plant, Charlie, in that capacity.
7: But the problem, of course, is, as with the last one, where it was going to generate between 500 and 600, the amount of taxes that these generate do not cover the cost that, because the town of Killingley had a study done, an as-built study, to see what impact would it have on the community. And when it was all done, at that time, it was a cheaper building, so I think they were talking about $1.25 million coming in of taxes.
0: Right.
7: The consultant for the town of Killingley, the ones that the town chose rather than the opponents, said that the costs would exceed $500,000 extra burden on the community, and that the communities always underestimate the indirect costs of a project of this size. For a good example is, if the traffic is very heavy, it may mean that the ambulance will have to move their barn simply because now it's
0: going to be a problem getting out.
7: It could be a problem to get out. The fire companies, they're good guys, they try hard, but their equipment is not up to date for a warehouse similar to the one over in Johnston when you go by heading to get on the highway to go down to
0: Charlie,
7: the beach.
0: We got to take a break, but as always, you are into the weeds and you know a lot about a lot in what's going on in Killingley. You got the numbers, and I don't know, maybe I'll have to have one of my staff of five to dig up more information
7: either
0: for me.
7: Either I've lost in the weeds. That may be another way to interpret what you said.
0: All right. Thank you very much for the call, Charlie. All right. We're going to take a break. 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
0: And welcome back. We're going right to the phone lines. Good morning, you're on the air.
22: Hey, good morning once again.
0: Good morning. You still driving?
22: Oh, yeah. Still driving. Now we're on 81 instead of 84, so we're getting there. Yeah,
0: slowly well, but surely.
22: We're almost into West Virginia. But the numbers, if you go by Homeland Security and the DOJ, it's roughly 10 million to 12 million that came over the border they were able to count. And if you go by the normal ratios with the gotaways, it's more like 18 to 20 million.
0: Okay.
22: So that's that part. I'm going to hit on this because, yeah, you had a couple people that were killed in Minneapolis by ICE. I will go along with that one call, that if you don't resist and you don't try to fight the police or run them over with your vehicle, you're not going to have a problem. That shooting was already, you know, investigated, and they ruled that it was a justified shooting. Now, one thing people tend to not pay attention to, because they want their own narrative, is one agent had his arm in the vehicle. And she started to roll with that guy's arm in her vehicle. So that second officer did what he should have done. I know some people are going to say, well, you shouldn't run in front of a vehicle. Well, you're trying to save the life of your partner. You can run in front of that vehicle, and you can shoot that driver. Because now you have a life on the line. And, you know,
0: that's what they ended up ruling, I believe, if I'm not mistaken.
22: That is correct. And the other person, yes, he resisted arrest. He actually did go after the agents. So that was a battery on a law enforcement officer, federal agent. They heard he has a gun. The officers didn't realize that the other officer had taken the gun away because it was in like 2 seconds that that weapon accidentally fired. And at that point, they thought he was firing. So, yes, they went ahead and shot. And that comes to the totality of the vet. You know, they're going to take in the whole thing, not just one focused thing, when they investigate it as to what happened when those officers reacted.
0: Now, you just said something about a vet. Excuse me. You said you just stated something about a vet. If I heard that correctly?
22: Yeah.
0: And he was a veteran?
22: I believe he was.
0: Okay.
22: And a nurse. But when it comes down to the border itself, the president decided he was going to ignore the immigration laws. And he opened the border. He said he would. What people voted for, and it's what he did. And now they're, you know, facing what the consequences were. And he took an oath to follow the law. And he decided not to, and it was during a pandemic, which endangered the lives of many Americans because they were not vetted.
0: Okay.
22: So, you know, I do have a lot of problems with what happened with border.
0: And yeah, a lot of this stuff is unnecessary, and I think that one caller said it right. Just follow what you're told to do by the officers outside. I don't think they're going to shoot you if you're following and you're not attacking them. I think that is a common sense statement.
22: The rule is minimum amount of force to effect the arrest. If you're resistant, guess what? You're going to get a...
0: All right, I think I lost you.
22: ...going to the ground or further, then, you know, that's on you. You obey their orders, and you're not going to have a problem.
0: All right, thank you very much for the call, and that's from a former police officer. All right, we're going to go right back to the phone lines. Good morning, you're on the air.
1: Good morning, I'm glad that I'm in this... I was in the queue, and I'm...
0: You're in the queue.
1: People are able to hear. And so it went from put your hands on the cop, get shot, to the latest statement was that you obey orders and then nothing will happen. Well, I mean, and I appreciate it because he did say least force required.
0: Correct.
1: So there's, you know, all sorts of levels of force. the officer interjecting with his own physical force. You've got pepper spray. You've got, lethal deadly force. Maybe something else in between there. We trust our law enforcement to use the appropriate level. And the last caller did say that, like I said. But you can't go around, willy-nilly making statements and saying you are going to be shot if you lay a hand on. I mean, what happened with...
0: Well, Freddie, I don't know. Are people making that statement, Paul, or is that just speculation on your part?
1: Well, there's no speculation because we went through the litigation.
0: Well, don't take offense to it. I'm just asking a question.
1: I'm effectively answering it because it's something, I mean, you weren't here in the seat, and so you didn't hear all the conversations, okay. But the general conversation that we had was whether Preddy was protecting a woman, okay? So, in other words, if a police officer comes up to you and you're standing there and he shoves you and you reach your hand out and you lay it on him, who is deserving of another appropriate level of force? I mean, a lot of...
0: You're right. You are exactly right with that statement, Paul, because I agree with you. It has to be judgmental on the scene, and you never pull your gun unless you absolutely have to. That's my take on it, but that's not always how the law reads things.
1: Yeah, and because of those asinine, judgment calls, in my opinion, in Minneapolis, you had a change of policy. Whether the Trump administration admitted it or not, there was a change of policy. And then you take someone past Bovino, making the same type of remarks. In other words, you go to a protest, you get shot. The hardline approach. Well, you know what? I think democracy...
0: We got to wrap it up, Paul. I got a few callers.
1: Yeah, despite what we're seeing, I think democracy is effective in its holding. But we still have this problem with rhetoric, and the rhetoric is unacceptable to me. When you start talking, throwing around lethal force actions by law enforcement, right. I think we need to be more careful.
0: All right. I can agree with some of that statement right there. Thank you for the call, Paul.
1: Thanks, sir.
0: And we're going to take another caller. Good morning. You're on the air.
2: Hey, good morning, Gary. Scott Pempeck.
0: Hi, Scott.
2: Hey, I got a few things going on. First thing this weekend, now this is open to everyone, okay? It's not just Putnam residents, but on the town hall lawn from 10 to 4, we have the Arts and Crafts Festival. That's both Saturday and Sunday, the 13th and 14th. And then Particle Accelerator is down in Rotary Park. And then the following two weekends, the 20th and 27th, those are both Saturdays, these are Putnam residents only. And I'm so glad you are a talk show host now that lives in Putnam, because I'd always have to say, John, these are for Putnam residents and not for you. But, Gary, these are for you also, okay?
0: Thank you, Scott.
2: So no problem. So coming up on the 20th, that's next Saturday, we have our Bulky Waste Day in our new facility that we share with Pomfret on Nora Lane off of Route 101, and that's from 9 to 1. So put that on your calendar. And then for another good time, the following Saturday, the 27th, this is something new, we're having a hazardous waste day, but we're sharing this with Thompson at Thompson's Highway Garage off of Buckley Hill Road. That's 9 to 1. You have to bring proof of residency, and you have to be a Putnam resident, but 9 to 1 at Thompson's Town Garage, Highway Department, and that's hazardous waste. So there's no excuse to have any bulky waste laying around, or no excuse to have any hazardous waste laying around by the end of June. We got you covered. So just a couple things to make note of.
0: Thank you very much for the call, Scott, and it's always informative. You're always talking about what's going on and things inside the micro of Putnam, if you will.
2: Exactly.
0: Thank you very much.
2: Thanks.
0: We got to take a quick station break, and we'll be back. 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
26: The forecast for northeastern Connecticut, a heat advisory tomorrow, noon to 8 p.m. Partly sunny today, 80 to 85. Showers, thunderstorms tonight, 65 to 70. Tomorrow, mostly sunny, hot. Afternoon showers, thunderstorms, high of 90. Heat index, 95 to 100. On Friday, partly sunny, hot. Afternoon showers and thunderstorms, 90 to 95. For the weekend, Saturday, mostly sunny, 90. More sun, 90 Sunday. This is WINY meteorologist Bill Jackman.

0: And welcome back. We have a caller in the queue. Good morning. You're on the air.
1: How you doing?
0: I'm doing good. How are you doing?
1: I'm doing fine. You know, I always say that evil is compelled to tell us their plans. They are compelled. They cannot lie to us. That's because we need to have a choice. That's what this is all about, a choice. Well, I learned something yesterday while watching the Beverly Hillbillies. Granny and Jethro mistook a hippopotamus as a hog. And Granny, all she could think about was all the delicious meals she was going to make, and Jethro, all the money he was going to make selling the meat. And when Ellie Mae said, "Jethro, you can't slaughter this hippopotamus. It's not a hog. It's a hippopotamus." And here's where it comes in. Here's where the truth comes out. Jethro said, "It may go in the grinder as a hippopotamus, but it's coming out a hog." And that is so true. Because if you look at like McDonald's and Burger King and all these other burger joints and the amount of hamburger you see in supermarkets, where is all that beef coming from? We had people wanting to kill all the cows because their farts are ruining the atmosphere. Give me a break. Where is all that beef coming from? It may go in the grinder as a kangaroo, but it's coming out as hamburger.
0: Well, I don't. I'm hoping that's not the case. I'm hoping that's not the case. But I agree. Sometimes they put fillers in with with some things, and some of the fast food chains have an art on it, and they keep their costs at a minimum. But I'm hoping it's not like hippopotamus meat or kangaroo meat or cat and dog kind of thing. I'm gonna pray to that. To that one, because I do eat hamburgers.
1: I don't like the idea of it either, but that's the truth coming right out of your television. You don't know what's coming in your grocery store or what's coming into your burger joint, because we have a space force now. And if the space force, you think about, what's that couple of platoons at all times floating around in space? What are they eating? They've created food in a laboratory to feed our space force. And if you spend millions of dollars creating that food for space force, how is it going to sustain itself?

0: don't tell you about any of the side effects. Because of vanity, we got hairspray back in the 50s and 40s, whatever, so the women could look pretty. And then we find out 50 years later that the aerosol used in it is eating a hole in our ozone layer. Oh, he didn't tell us that. But he made us look pretty. You can't trust science.
1: Well, in some ways, you're hitting the nail on the head. Sometimes there's things that are not studied, and I don't know if that's a tightening at the FDA or you know the government that monitors these substances. But it, you know, you can't to get a product to market. Sometimes you look and it looks good all the way around, and you find out 25 years later it caused this. I get that. I understand that, and it's not good. But hopefully we can vet our products a lot better in the future, so we don't have things like that. And I can't believe that much hairspray was eating a hole in our atmosphere. But I know it contributed to it for sure. But thank you very much for the call. You bring up some different thoughts today in a different direction. Very refreshing. Thank you.
0: Thanks, bye.
1: All right, we're going to take a station break. 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
1: And welcome back. We got just a few minutes left here on the talk show. Interesting subjects today. We kind of revisited a little bit of some of the shootings, police involved, and whatnot. We got two perspectives there. I think the Sarge had a perspective, and he was an officer, so he understands that probably better than most everybody. And then you had Paul saying, you know, it's got to be trained. There's got to be levels of responsibility, and I find myself leaning more towards the Sarge, only in the sense that when something happens,

0: you only have seconds to react. You could be dead. You want to go home and see your family. You want to survive. And sometimes the right decision is not always made, and that is just tragic. There is no question about that. It doesn't make it right. It doesn't mean I condone it, but I do understand it when it meets the fan, so to speak, and things happen. And it's very hard to train for that. I was in the military. I know a lot of police officers go through courses, and in the military, you know, you have the ranges and, you know, and a lot of the TV shows, LA SWAT and stuff like that, they would show the bad guy and the good guy, and they would shoot at him and so on and so on. You need training like that a lot. You know, you could be a month out of training and you're not happen to be thinking in that vein on that day, and something happens and you're pressed right into making a decision. So on that part, I probably side more over with Sarge on that. And on Paul's part, he is 100% right. There's got to be levels of forces. There's got to be levels that we can go to prevent such things. But I will say this. One of the biggest levels is do not stick your finger in the ogre's eye, so to speak. And I'm not calling our police establishment ogres. But the point being is, if you don't do anything wrong really there, and you're there to protest and get something apart, you're going to be much safer. Now, do accidents happen? Does somebody make a wrong judgment call? Yes, and that is the tragedy of the whole thing. But I was listening to a paid professional protester through, I think he was dealing in the 90s, and like he said, we go out, we protest, we say what we want to get our cause heard, we want to do all this, and his basic statement was this: no matter what, you do as the officers tell you to do, because that keeps you safe and them safe, and that's how you got to go out and protest or agitate or whatever it is that you're doing. You just have to stay away from that side of it, and I think the protests would not turn into other things. I think we have a caller on the line. We only have a few minutes left, but it's got to be a quick call. Good morning. You're on the air.
1: Good morning, Gary.
0: Good morning.
1: Speaking about this thing with the people getting shot, I think the single most revealing thing that people aren't talking about is that both incidents, the people in charge are refusing to investigate them. Why would that be?
0: That's a great point. That's a great point. And it seems to me by investigating, you learn, you can offer that in future trainings and whatnot. That is a doozy of a question.
1: We citizens can you know, Monday morning quarterback all we want, and it seems to be divided along political lines. But, you know, the people who have the power to get the footage, the ballistics, whatever.
0: Get to the truth, so to speak, yeah.
1: Right. They are refusing to, they're balking on doing that. Why would that be?
0: It could be because they're hiding something. It could be because...
1: That's what it makes it look like.
0: Yeah,
1: it's
0: possible they don't want to address it because they know it was a horrible accident, and maybe the wrong call was made. But either way, I think there should be follow-up. Maybe some type of ad hoc committee could follow through with some of those with a little bit of power, so to speak.
1: Maybe they should follow the law. They're telling the protesters.
0: Well, there's certainly another aspect right there. But thank you very much for the call. Yeah. And now tomorrow, give us a call back, and we'll revisit that and see what some of our other callers have to say. Thanks for the call.
1: All right. Thanks, Gary. Bye-bye.
0: All right. Great point. And I don't always follow through. Everything happens every day. I don't have a list and agenda, and I'm going to research everything. Some things I do, but not everything. And she brings up a good point that literally, how come, what's the follow-up? What is the deductions? But we will save that topic for tomorrow. Been a great show. Thank you all the callers, and thank you for tuning in and putting up with my voice for a little bit.
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3: Good morning, I'm Ed Donahue. Escalating attacks between the U.S. and Iran are threatening to derail any attempt to end the war. Negotiations have stalled, and President Trump is threatening Iran would pay the price. In the Senate, this is Vermont Democrat Peter Welch.
4: We're nowhere. The president has failed on this. The Strait of Hormuz is closed. It's putting incredible pressure on our economy. There's not even negotiations going on. And literally what's happening here is there's a face-saving effort. That's what Trump is trying to do, come up with something he can cook up and claim is better than what we had.
3: Bahrain, Kuwait, and Jordan, all of which host U.S. troops, have come under Iranian fire. The Labor Department says rising gas prices pushed inflation to its highest level in 3 years last month. If you take out the volatile food and energy categories, core prices rose at a more modest level. Microsoft co-founder Bill Gates is on Capitol Hill to speak behind closed doors before a congressional panel investigating the Jeffrey Epstein files.
5: I'm glad to be here voluntarily to testify, to help with the committee's work. I'll start with an opening statement in the hearing room. I hope my testimony is helpful to the work, important work of the committee to find justice for the victims.
3: Gates' testimony comes after he appeared multiple times in documents released by the Justice Department as part of its Epstein investigation. The State Department says an American diplomat assigned to the U.S. Embassy in Yangon, the biggest city in Myanmar, has been found dead. A series of long-range Ukrainian attacks hit targets deep inside Russia, part of Kyiv's efforts to raise the cost of the war for the Kremlin by striking energy facilities and military industries. A World Cup referee from Somalia, denied entry to the U.S., has returned to his country's capital, Mogadishu, where he was received by a crowd of supporters and officials. This is AP News.
6: I'm Isaac Bean with WINY News. The second Thompson Annual Town Meeting to address the 2026-27 fiscal year budget proposals is scheduled to be held tonight at 7 p.m. in the Thompson Public Library Community Center. The new general government proposal is $9.76 million, which includes $96,600 for local capital improvement projects, and the new education proposal is $23.48 million for the education budget. Fiscal year 2026-27 budget recommendations will be moved to a referendum to take place Wednesday, June 24th from 12 noon to 8 p.m. at all regular polling stations as listed in the full legal notice. The town of Woodstock has been awarded a $150,000 state grant to advance plans for its first municipal park, part of a broader Connecticut initiative aimed at transforming contaminated properties into public green spaces, according to Connecticut Deep. The funding was announced today by the Connecticut Department of Energy and Environmental Protection through round three of its Brownfields into Greenfields grant program. Woodstock's grant will fund environmental assessment and planning work on a four-acre property located along Route 198 and hopes to redevelop into a public park. The Woodstock award is one of four grants totaling $680,200 distributed across Connecticut to support the assessment and cleanup of former brownfield sites. The funding originates from the U.S. Environmental Protection Agency through a Supplemental Comprehensive Environmental Response, Compensation, and Liability Act grant administered by DEEP. A months-long investigation into a September 2025 shooting and robbery in Eastford has resulted in an arrest of a Bristol teenager, which is now the fourth arrest in the alleged robbery. According to an affidavit acquired by WINY, troopers from Troop D responded to a reported shooting on September 27th of 2025 after a victim arrived at the Eastford Fire Department with a gunshot wound to his left thigh. The victim told police he had been robbed and shot by a young man he knew through previous clothing sales and who had arrived in a Volvo sedan. Detectives from the Eastern District Major Crime Squad assumed the investigation and later identified the suspect as a Woodstock resident. During the investigation, detectives recovered evidence from the scene on Millbridge Road, including marijuana, vape cartridges, clothing in a large-capacity 9mm magazine. State police allege the suspect admitted during an interview that he arranged to meet the victim to purchase marijuana and vape cartridges. According to the warrant, he told detectives he brought a firearm because of a previous dispute over a drug transaction. Investigators say the meeting escalated into a confrontation inside the victim's vehicle, during which the suspect allegedly shot the victim and stole marijuana products before fleeing. Police further alleged that then 18-year-old Josiah Sabrian of Bristol at the time drove the suspect to and from the scene in a silver Volvo S80 and was present during the robbery. The victim later told investigators that a second firearm was pointed at his head during the incident while items were being taken from his vehicle. Search warrants executed during the investigation led to the seizure of multiple cell phones, including a pistol that police later determined had been reported stolen in Vermont. Detectives also reviewed social media accounts and cell phone data, which they say contained photographs, videos, and messages supporting their findings. Based on the investigation, a warrant was issued for Sobrien's arrest. On Tuesday, June 9, now 19-year-old Sobrien was arrested on the act of arrest warrant, where he was charged with robbery first degree and conspiracy to commit robbery first degree. Sobrien was held on a $500,000 court set bond and is scheduled to appear at Danielson Superior Court this morning. WINY News Time, 11:06. Let's take a look at the weather report by meteorologist Bill Jackelman. Heat advisory tomorrow from noon until 8 p.m. Today, partly sunny, highs of 80 to 85. Tonight, showers and thunderstorms, lows of 65 to 70. Tomorrow, sunny, hot, afternoon showers and thunderstorms, high near 90 with a heat index of 95 to 100. The forest fire danger level for today is high, according to Connecticut Deep. Here, Cargill Falls, it's currently 80 degrees. That's the 11 o'clock report. I'm Isaac Bean with WINY News.

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We play the hits. Right now, music from Donna Lewis. 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

0: It is turning out to be one of her biggest hits. That is Taylor Swift, The Fate of Ophelia. Now, Taylor is getting married, rumor has it, next month in July. And who are her bridesmaids? Well, I don't know how many she's going to have, but even rumor has it that Gigi Hadid will be one and Selena Gomez, which would make sense. These are two of her really good friends, and this is quite the celebration. I can't wait to hear more. Everybody's kind of excited about the wedding of the year.
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8: The forecast for northeastern Connecticut, a heat advisory tomorrow from noon to 8 p.m. For today, partly sunny, temperatures 80 to 85. Tonight, showers, thunderstorms upper 60s. Tomorrow, mostly sunny and hot, afternoon showers, thunderstorms high of 90, heat index 95 to 100. On Friday, partly sunny, hot, afternoon showers, thunderstorms low 90s. For the weekend, Saturday, mostly sunny near 90, the same on Sunday. 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

0: What a classic, with or without you, you two. And I get to enjoy the Sphere coming up in the next couple of months. I'm going to be going to Vegas to see a show there. I'm pretty excited about that. Now, my friend got to go to the opening night when U2 kicked off the Sphere. Do you remember that? A lot of people were actually streaming on their phones. And once I saw that, I was like, you know, I have to experience this place. It looks pretty amazing. So I'm looking forward to that. Maybe you could add that to your bucket list as well. Coming up, we've got music from the Lumineers.
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0: is a Grammy Award winning song, a Grammy Award winning performance. Bruno Mars with Lady Gaga, Die with a Smile. Of course, that one is on the lineup for his romantic tour. It's kind of special. He sits down at the piano and performs that song. You're just like, wow, this is truly, truly amazing. What a superstar he is. Coming up, the outfield, Justin Timberlake. And we've got some Bon Jovi on the way. Why not?
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1: AP News. I'm Ed Donahue. Higher energy prices have pushed inflation above 4%.
2: New data shows consumer prices rose 4.2% in May from a year ago, up from 3% in April and the third straight monthly increase. On a monthly basis, the Labor Department also reported that prices rose 0.5% in May. Prices have now risen faster than wages for several months. Families have been forced to dip into their savings, and more people are falling behind on their credit card bills. Large retailers also say they've noticed changes in customer behavior, including drivers buying smaller amounts of gas during visits to the pump. Inflation is now well above the Federal Reserve's 2% target, which it has surpassed for more than 5 years. Marcela Sanchez, Washington.
3: President Trump signed a bill to keep the Department of Homeland Security fully funded through the end of his term.
4: We'll give the heroes of ICE and Border Patrol, and that's what they are, the heroes, what they have to go through to keep us safe, the support and resources they need to defend our borders, protect our homeland, and to keep America safe.
3: Earlier, President Trump said Iran is taking too long to negotiate a deal and that now they will have to pay the price. Meantime, the UN Atomic Watchdog Board is demanding Iran fully cooperate with the agency and provide complete information about its nuclear material. At least 12 people are dead in a mass shooting in a Johannesburg suburb. South African police say a gang of about 10 people opened fire in an impoverished settlement. Bill Gates says he made an error in judgment by ever meeting with Jeffrey Epstein, as the Microsoft co-founder faces questions behind closed doors from lawmakers about his relationship with the disgraced financier. The tech billionaire became the latest powerful figure linked to Epstein to testify before the House Oversight Committee. More information at apnews.com. This is AP News.
5: I am Sydney Zagalala with WINY News, brought to you by Centerville Bank. A Vernon man who was a former employee of a kids camp was arrested for possession of child sexual abuse material following a lengthy investigation, according to the Coventry Police Department. In January of 2025, it was discovered that computers being destroyed by the former Channel 3 kids camp contained potential images of child sexual abuse material. Upon discovery by the camp's IT vendor, the camp reported the incident to police. The computers were being disposed of after the sale of the camp in 2024. After a forensic examination by the DESPP Forensic Lab, 12 suspected CSAM files were discovered along with 4.262 non-CSAM files classified as child exploitative or age indeterminate. 62-year-old Mark Harrington of Vernon, a former employee of the camp, was determined to be the suspect. A search warrant was obtained for his residence and executed with the assistance of detectives from Vernon Police, the Connecticut State Police Computer Crimes Unit, and Homeland Security Investigations. As a result of the search, several electronic items were seized and later examined. As a result of the examinations, an arrest warrant was issued. After examination, 8 files were determined to be CSAM with thousands of images listed as non-CSAM or child exploitative. Police want to note that they do not believe the victims in these photos were children that attended the camp. Based on the investigation, evidence suggests the images were obtained from internet sources. On June 6th, the Coventry Police Department arrested Harrington on the strength of the arrest warrant, and he was charged with third-degree possession of child sexual abuse material. Harrington was released on a $20,000 court-set bond and is set to appear at Rockville Superior Court on June 17th. Day Kimball Medical Group, a division of Day Kimball Health, has once again earned patient-centered medical home TM recognition from the National Committee for Quality Assurance, marking its 5th consecutive year receiving this distinction. The continued recognition reflects the high-quality, patient-centered care delivered across DKMG's internal medicine, family medicine, and pediatrics practices. PCMH model emphasizes coordinated care, enhanced access, and strong focus on building lasting patient-provider relationships across all primary care locations. The National Committee for Quality Assurance PCMH recognition program requires rigorous annual reporting, including detailed measures related to care access, care management, performance tracking, and care coordination. Day Kimball Medical Group successfully met those standards through its 2026 submission. Dade Campbell Health CEO Kyle Kramer said this recognition reinforces their commitment to making care more accessible, more connected, and more responsive to the needs of those that they serve. The town of Woodstock has been awarded a $150,000 state grant to advance plans for its first municipal park, part of a broader Connecticut initiative aimed at transforming contaminated properties into public green spaces, according to Connecticut Deep. The funding was announced today by the Connecticut Department of Energy and Environmental Protection through round three of its Brownfields into Greenfields grant program. Woodstock's grant will fund environmental assessment and planning work on a four-acre property located along 198 and hopes to redevelop into a public park. The Woodstock Award is one of four grants totaling $680,200 distributed across Connecticut to support the assessment and cleanup of former brownfield sites. The funding originates from the U.S. Environmental Protection Agency through a Supplemental Comprehensive Environmental Response, Compensation, and Liability Act grant administered by DEEP. WINY News Time, 12:06.
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5: Now let's take a look at your WINY forecast with meteorologist Bill Jackelman. Today, partly sunny, high of 80 to 85. Tonight, showers and thunderstorms, low of 65 to 70. Tomorrow, mostly sunny and hot. Afternoon, showers and thunderstorms, high near 90. Heat index, 95 to 100. And tomorrow night, mostly cloudy, low near 70. The heat advisory tomorrow from noon until 8 p.m. is in effect. And here at Broadcast House, it is currently 84 degrees. And that is the 12 o'clock report brought to you by Centralville Bank. I am Sydney Zagalala with WINY News.

It is such a pleasure to be with you every day and bringing you some great music that you love and newer artists that you need to get to know because they're going to be around for a while. Right now, it's Olivia Dean.

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0: Love that one. It's got a great vibe about it. Selena Gomez with Remy. Calm down. Now, here's the thing. Selena Gomez, there's a good chance she's going to be a bridesmaid for Taylor and Kelce's wedding, Travis Kelce's wedding coming up. So that's pretty exciting. I'm Andrea Jackson. We've got the latest in tech trends. NASA introduces Artemis 3 crew members who will test novel technologies in low Earth orbit next year. The mission is critical to Artemis 4, a crewed mission to the moon, and that's getting ready to happen in 2028. And I got to tell you, with this calendar and how fast time is truly going by, that is going to be here before we know it. So this space exploration and technology meeting together is pretty amazing and super fun to watch. That is the latest in tech trends. We will have more tomorrow.
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5: Windham County Weather. The forecast for northeastern Connecticut, a heat advisory tomorrow from noon to 8 p.m. For today, partly sunny, temperatures 80 to 85. Tonight, showers, thunderstorms upper 60s. Tomorrow, mostly sunny and hot, afternoon showers, thunderstorms high of 90, heat index 95 to 100. On Friday, partly sunny, hot, afternoon showers, thunderstorms low 90s. For the weekend, Saturday, mostly sunny near 90, the same on Sunday. 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

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We are playing the right songs at the right time, and we are playing some Grammy Award-winning music. How about this one from Miley Cyrus, Flowers?

0: I'm singing, you're singing, we're having a good time on this Wednesday, halfway to the weekend. Now, my husband, Mike, and I, we have been following the NBA playoffs and the finals closely. So we are excited tonight to watch the game. Once again, it's been a good series. Both of these teams are playing at peak levels, and we just enjoy that time together. So I don't know about dinner yet, but it's probably going to be involving pizza. I'm just going to make it simple. How about you? I like those nights where we can make simple things.
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0: You love that one, Somber and Back to Friends. Kind of a cool song, right? That kind of went viral within the last year and actually performed at the Grammy Awards, too. So I just feel like it's been a good year of music. We've been really enjoying some great sounds for sure. I've got some Poison on the way and Uncle Cracker, Drift Away.
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belonging, and the impact we have on one another. 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
1: AP News. I'm Ed Donahue. The military says it fired on an oil tanker trying to transport oil from Iran in violation of its blockade on Iranian ports. President Trump says Iran is taking too long to negotiate a deal, and now they will have to pay the price.
2: We're going to be attacking them, very hard.
1: At the White House, the president wouldn't say if he planned to follow through on threats he made earlier in the war to attack bridges and utility plants in Iran. His message to Iran, stop delaying and sign a deal.
2: It's a good deal. It doesn't give them the right to have a nuclear weapon. In fact, it totally prohibits them from ever having a nuclear weapon. And it was just tap, tap, tap. I don't know what they're doing.
1: In the Senate, Vermont Democrat Peter Welch says there isn't a plan.
3: We're nowhere. The president has failed on this. The Strait of Hormuz is closed. It's putting incredible pressure on our economy. There's not even negotiations going on.
1: Welch says the president is trying to save face. The UN's Atomic Watchdog Board is demanding Iran fully cooperate with the agency and provide complete information about its nuclear material. President Trump was asked about the latest report showing inflation is above 4%.
2: I love the inflation. You know why? Because as soon as this war is over, you know, I can say it now, something you didn't know. Do you know we've been taking out millions of barrels of oil? Nobody knows it. You know who doesn't know about it? Iran, until right now.
1: The president signed a bill giving his immigration and deportation agenda a nearly $70 billion boost through the end of his term. Police investigating a shooting that wounded 12 people at a neighborhood street festival in Toledo, Ohio, have issued arrest warrants for one suspect and are trying to confirm the identity of another. Authorities say a man killed four people at a house near Detroit, including his parents and a brother. The 25-year-old suspect quickly surrendered. This is AP News.
4: I am Sineza Galella with WINY News. A portion of Main Street in Putnam, directly in front of the Putnam Post Office, is blocked to through traffic while crews work on gas lines. Construction crews will be there until 2 p.m. today. When finished, they will cover their work with steel plates and reopen the road, and then will return tomorrow to continue the project. The post office is open during construction. The second Thompson annual town meeting to address the 2026-27 fiscal year budget proposals is scheduled to be held tonight at 7 p.m. in the Thompson Public Library and Community Center. The new general government proposal is $9.76 million, which includes $96,600 for local capital improvement projects, and the new educational proposal is $23.48 million for the educational budget. Fiscal year 2026 to 2027 budget recommendations will be moved to a referendum to take place on Wednesday, June 24th, from 12 o'clock noon to 8 o'clock p.m. at all regular polling stations as listed in the full legal notice. The Conley School District budget proposal for the 2026 to 2027 fiscal year has reportedly passed with 651 yes to 476 no. 467 people indicated the school district figure was too high, while 21 people indicated the school district figure was too low. This brings the new figure to $49.84 million, which is an increase of $1.9 million over the current fiscal year. And former Pomfret selectman Tony Emilio, who has petitioned to make it onto the primary ballot for the 50th State House District, reported to WINY yesterday afternoon that the signatures are currently being counted and checked by various registrars and has exceeded the signatures required based on preliminary reports in order to qualify for the Republican seat on the primary ballot this August. Jaden McCormick has reportedly responded to the emergence of Emilio, stating, "I am not backing down, even with the GOP and controlled establishment against me." The Killingley Town Council held a meeting Tuesday night where members discussed a proposed ballot question seeking public input on whether residents support large warehouse and distribution center developments in town. During the meeting, numerous residents voiced their concerns about the potential expansion of large-scale distribution facilities in Killingley. Speakers cited worries about possible impacts on natural water resources, increased truck traffic, changes to the town's rural character, and effects on property values. Much of the discussion referenced the previously proposed Amazon Distribution Center by Ryan Companies US LLC, which would be located between I-395, Westcott Road, and Mashantuck Road. However, any proposed moratorium on the warehouse and distribution center development would not affect that project, which was submitted before the moratorium proposal was introduced. The proposed moratorium is a separate matter from the ballot question currently being considered by the town council. The moratorium is under the jurisdiction of the Kung Lee Planning and Zoning Commission, which is scheduled to hold a public hearing on the proposal on June 15th at 7 p.m. at the Kung Lee Town Hall. According to the proposal's author, Michelle Murphy, the purpose of the moratorium is to provide the Planning and Zoning Commission with time to review and evaluate the town's existing regulations governing distribution centers and determine whether any changes are needed in the coming months. Meanwhile, the proposed ballot question would serve as an information gathering measure to gauge public sentiment regarding large distribution centers in the town of Killingly. WYNY News Time, 106. Now let's take a look at your WYNY forecast with meteorologist Bill Jackelman. Today is partly sunny with a high of 80 to 85. Tonight, showers and thunderstorms, low of 65 to 70. Tomorrow, mostly sunny and hot. Afternoon, showers and thunderstorms, high near 90 with a heat index of 95 to 100. And tomorrow night, mostly cloudy, low near 70. There will be a heat advisory tomorrow from noon until 8 p.m., and here at Broadcast House, it is currently 86 degrees. That is the 1 o'clock report. I am Sydney Zaglella with WINY News.

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0: The forecast for northeastern Connecticut, a heat advisory begins tomorrow at noon through 8 p.m. Partly sunny this afternoon, low 80s. Showers, thunderstorms tonight, 65 to 70. Mostly sunny, hot tomorrow. Afternoon showers, thunderstorms, high near 90. Heat indices, 95 to 100. On Friday, partly sunny, hot afternoon showers, thunderstorms, low 90s. Saturday, mostly sunny, 90s. Sunday, more sun, high near 90. And partly sunny, a bit cooler Monday, near 80. This is WINY meteorologist Bill Jacquemin.
1: It is currently 84 degrees here at Broadcast House.
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1: AP News, I'm Ed Donahue. President Trump says the U.S. will be firing back on Iran today.
2: Well, we're going to be attacking them, and attacking them very hard.
3: Resuming bombing?
2: Yeah.
1: At the White House, the president says there is a deal with Iran. It just needs signatures.
2: Iran, very simply, cannot have a nuclear weapon, and they won't. And they've agreed to that. All they have to do is they have to start signing a paper. It's fully negotiated. We have a fully negotiated, but they're tapping and tapping. And I say, all right, let's give them a couple of more days. They're tapping because it's a meaningful paper.
1: The military says it fired on a tanker trying to transport oil from Iran. Stocks are sharply lower at the close after the government reported inflation last month hit 4%. Republicans and Democrats on Capitol Hill are lobbying President Trump to immediately name a permanent director of national intelligence to make it easier for Congress to renew a key surveillance authority before it expires. But the president so far has resisted. FIFA President Gianni Infantino is defending World Cup ticket prices.
4: We do something wrong, that probably everyone selling tickets in North America is doing something wrong.
1: FIFA price tickets starting at $140 for the 48-nation 104-game tournament that starts tomorrow, and priced regular seats up to $8,000 for the July 19th final in New Jersey. It raised prices for the final to $10,000 and then to $32,000. It's game four of the NBA Finals in New York. The Knicks have a 2-1 lead on the San Antonio Spurs. Amina Sattar is a Knicks fan.
5: I'm excited. I just hope those refs know what they're doing tonight. That last game was just really ridiculous with their calls, but I'm really excited for them. I think it's going to be a better game tonight.
6: Where are you going to watch?
5: I'm going to watch at home. I was going to stay in the city, but I live in Staten Island. We're not doing all that, so I'm just going to go home tonight.
1: President Trump will not be at the game. More information at apnews.com. This is AP News.
7: I am Suniza Galala with WINY News. A Vernon man who was former employee of a kids' camp was arrested for possession of child sexual abuse material following a lengthy investigation, according to the Coventry Police Department. In January of 2025, it was discovered that computers being destroyed by the former Channel 3 Kids Camp containing potential images of child sexual abuse material. Upon discovery by the camp's IT vendor, the camp reported the incident to police. The computers were being disposed of after the sale of the camp in 2024. After forensic examination by the DESPP Forensic Lab, 12 suspected CSAM files were discovered along with 4.262 non-CSAM files classified as child exploitative or age indeterminate. 62-year-old Mark Harrington of Vernon, a former employee of the camp, was determined to be the suspect. A search warrant was obtained for his residence and executed with the assistance of detectives from Vernon Police, the Connecticut State Police Computer Crimes Unit, and Homeland Security Investigations. As a result of the search, several electronic items were seized and later examined. As a result of the examinations, an arrest warrant was issued. After examination, 8 files were determined to be CSAM with thousands of images listed as non-CSAM or child exploitative. Police want to note that they do not believe the victims in these photos were children that attended the camp. Based on the investigations, evidence suggests the images were obtained from internet sources. On June 6th, the Coventry Police Department arrested Harrington on the strength of the arrest warrant, and he was charged with third-degree possession of child sexual abuse material. Harrington was released on a $20,000 court-set bond and is scheduled to appear at Rockville Superior Court on June 17th. The town of Woodstock has been awarded a $150,000 state grant to advance plans for its first municipal park, part of a broader Connecticut initiative aimed at transforming contaminated properties into public green spaces, according to Connecticut Deep. The funding was announced today by the Connecticut Department of Energy and Environmental Protection through round 3 of its Brownfields into Greenfields grant program. Woodstock's grant will fund environmental assessment and planning work on a 4-acre property located along Route 198 and hopes to redevelop into a public park. The Woodstock Award is one of 4 grants totaling $680,200 distributed across Connecticut to support the assessment and cleanup of former brownfield sites. The funding originates from the U.S. Environmental Protection Agency through a Supplemental Comprehensive Environmental Response, Compensation, and Liability Act grant administered by DEEP. Day Kimball Medical Group, a division of Day Kimball Health, has once again earned patient-centered medical home TM recognition from the National Committee for Quality Assurance, marking its fifth consecutive year receiving this distinction. The continued recognition reflects the high-quality, patient-centered care delivered across DKMG's internal medicine, family medicine, and pediatrics practices. The PCMH model emphasizes coordinated care, enhanced access, and a strong focus on building lasting patient-provider relationships across all primary care locations. The National Committee for Quality Assurance PCMH recognition program requires rigorous annual reporting, including detailed measures related to care access, care management, performance tracking, and care coordination. Day Kimball Medical Group successfully met those standards through its 2026 submission. Day Kimball Health CEO Kyle Kramer says this recognition reinforces their commitment to making care more accessible, more connected, and more responsive to the needs of those that they serve. WYNY News Time, 4:06.
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7: Now it's time to take a look at your WYNY forecast with meteorologist Bill Jackelman. Tonight, showers and thunderstorms, low of 65 to 70. Tomorrow, mostly sunny, hot. Afternoon, showers and thunderstorms, high near 90. Heat indicates 95 to 100. And there's a heat advisory tomorrow from noon until 8 p.m. The forest fire danger level 4 today is high, according to Connecticut Deep. And here at Broadcast House, it is currently 83 degrees. That is the 4 o'clock report. I'm Suniza Glella with WINY News. Now, it's time to say good afternoon to Frankie and Emily.
6: Good afternoon, Sydney.
7: Hello.
6: Yes, I was going to say, you caught the little giggle over there.
8: I wasn't giggling. I was meowing, and then you turned on the mic right as I was meowing.
6: You heard overhead that Sydney was getting ready to bounce it back to us. But you know what? I stand with you.
8: Meow.
6: And that will be my addition to what you got going on. But hi, Sydney. How you doing?
7: Hello. I'm doing pretty good. It's been a pretty relaxing day today at the station.
6: Right? We listened to some baseball where the Red Sox continue to do their thing, where I'm like, maybe they can do it. And then they don't.
8: They go up however many points, but then the other team goes up just as much.
6: The other team is like, oh, we can do that too. We've been just chilling this whole time. But I mean, if you want to work, we can work too. And I'm over here like, y'all, let them win once. We need some Dunkin' over here in the New England region for free. But yeah, relaxing day. Today has treated me well in the ways that it can. Emily, we haven't seen you. How have you been doing?
8: You know, I've been great. Like, I don't know what it is. Just today is like, it's a good day. I like my outfit. It's whimsical.
6: Mm, yes.
8: You know, most of my classes I'm already done. So I've been watching movies with one of my teachers because I'm the only junior in that class. So like all the seniors, they graduate tomorrow. They're not in the class anymore.
6: Yes.
8: It's
6: meanwhile,
8: great.
6: You're over here living the nice, kind life.
8: Some random person handed me and my teacher and one other student, we got like free cake from something. No idea where it came from. But who am I to say no to free cake?
6: Exactly. What sort of cake?
8: It was a marble cake.
6: Ooh, I love a marble cake.
8: Me too.
6: I feel like it
8: doesn't. Best of both worlds.
6: It doesn't taste any different.
8: Not too overpowering, but.
6: Yes.
8: It's got chocolate in it. So you're like, I'm eating chocolate, but you're not.
6: Exactly. You know? There's something about it that's just like, just because it looks so cute. So. Yes.
8: Marbly.
6: Marbleless. How about that? Marbleless. All right. That was that moment right there. But folks, we have a small moment to share together today. During this time, I like to scour the internet for a few observations about the world around us, and it gives us an opportunity to talk about it over here at WINY, and for you to reflect about this situation, this small moment, on your own over there in your listenership. So I want to share a little story that I gathered that I found was interesting, but also could have like different sort of, what's the word? Different ideas about it or the subject matter in particular. So it starts off, I really love it when servers or cashiers or just people in passing refer to me as hun, honey, or darling, or any other term of endearment. I was at a restaurant for a solo dinner today, and the server brought over my food and said, here you go, darling. And it just made me all happy. Even about a month ago, I was waiting to collect some shoes I bought from the store, and when the clerk brought them over, they said, it's right here, sweetie. I still remember that. I just love it when people are nice, sweet, and polite to other people. How do you feel about terms of endearment in that sort of realm, Sydney?
8: Well, I am a former server of 4 years. I personally like it. I enjoy it when, like, a server calls me sweetie or hon or something like that.
6: Mm-hmm.
8: But in my experience, I've had people get angry at me for calling them, like, sweetie or honey. They'll be like, it's not honey.
6: Oh, okay. I was just about to ask, like, what is the communication? Is it like they totally change their demeanor, or is it does it become like an argument in the restaurant?
8: Yeah, some people just really don't like those terms of endearment. So I had to like feel out the situation. Like, you know, like if it was like a mom and her daughter, I'd be like, okay, honey, like, you know, like,
6: yes.
8: But I wouldn't just say it to like anybody. I would have to feel the vibes first, you know.
6: Yes, I understand that.
8: the waitressing superpowers.
6: Yes. And I have heard from folks around me, like aunts, my mom, Graham. They get agitated sometimes because they're like, a younger person is giving like a term of endearment to me. I don't know how I feel about that. And I'm kind of like, I think, you know, it's a form of connection in some ways.
8: I think it's comforting, but some people don't.
6: You know, every so often, though, I come across, like, if I'm getting my car worked on and it's like a group of men and they say like sweetie or hun.
8: Then sometimes it's
6: different. Sometimes it feels like. No, I'm a woman that's doing womanly things. I'm a, you know, an adult. Call me Frankie. You know what? Call me Frances.
8: Yeah, so, I feel like it does.
6: The balance.
8: It matters, like, with the context of the situation.
6: Yes. I kind of enjoy it most of the time, though. What do you think, Emily?
8: I don't mind. I think it also, like, it depends who it's coming from.
6: Yes.
8: Because, like, what you're saying, like, sometimes I think it can come off a little creepy. Mm-hmm. I don't think that
6: or sometimes
8: older guys necessarily mean it creepy.
6: Yeah.
8: But sometimes it does come off that way.
6: Mm-hmm.
8: And otherwise, I don't know. It doesn't bother me. And like, I work at a restaurant too. So it's kind of like, I never know how to like talk to people because I don't want them to feel like, because I don't want to say like ma'am, because I know sometimes they feel like I'm calling them old when I call them ma'am. So I like it though.
6: I feel you. I am someone who, in my life, I like to say, like, gentle lady, ma'am, gentleman.
8: Mm-hmm. Miss, maybe?
6: Yeah, these sorts of things. I don't know. It seems like a form of respect in some ways.
8: Yeah.
6: Because it's not saying, like, I'm not saying, like, oh, you're old. I'm saying, you're older than me. And I want to give you that sort of, you know, like, I acknowledge the different
8: balance.
6: Yeah, so, but I like it, and I feel like I have come into using terms of endearment in my friend group. So, like, a friend passing me something, and it's like, thank you, dear. Like, that sort
8: of thing.
6: See,
8: like, that's one of my favorite things. I love it, because I'm just like, aw.
6: I think affectionately of you.
8: Yes,
6: that's what
8: exactly.
6: I want to communicate. So, I wonder, folks, when you hear a story like that, are you someone who's like, don't get too familiar with me in you know, a professional setting or, like, a I'm out eating sort of setting? Or some people that are like, okay, this feels polite and kind and all sorts of things. So I offer that story to have you reflecting on that. Folks, what do you think? that is a small moment I wanted to share with you all today. Up next, we have some national holidays to celebrate together. We have a new question of the day after that, so stay tuned. We got good stuff for you. Thank you for listening to us each day. We're rocking with you because you're rocking with us on WINY 1350
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0: The forecast for northeastern Connecticut, a heat advisory begins tomorrow at noon through 8 p.m. Partly sunny this afternoon, low 80s. Showers, thunderstorms tonight, 65 to 70. Mostly sunny, hot tomorrow. Afternoon showers, thunderstorms, high near 90. Heat indices, 95 to 100. On Friday, partly sunny, hot afternoon showers, thunderstorms, low 90s. Saturday, mostly sunny, 90s. Sunday, more sun, high near 90. And partly sunny, a bit cooler Monday, near 80. This is WINY meteorologist Bill Jackman.
1: It is currently 84 degrees here at Broadcast House.
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1: I am Sydney Zagalella with WINY News. The Kyungli Town Council held a meeting Tuesday night where members discussed a proposed ballot question seeking public input on whether residents support large warehouse and distribution center developments in town. During the meeting, numerous residents voiced their concerns about the potential expansion of large-scale distribution facilities in Kyungli. Speakers cited worries about possible impacts on natural water resources, increased truck traffic, changes to the town's rural character, and effects on property values. Much of the discussion referenced the previously proposed Amazon Distribution Center by Ryan Companies US LLC, which would be located between I-395, Westcott Road, and Mashantuck Road. However, any proposed moratorium on warehouse and distribution center development would not affect that project, which was submitted before the moratorium proposal was introduced. The proposed moratorium is a separate matter from the ballot question currently being considered by the town council. The moratorium is under the jurisdiction of the Kyungli Planning and Zoning Commission, which is scheduled to hold a public hearing on the proposal on June 15th at 7 p.m. at Kyungli Town Hall. According to the proposal's author, Michelle Murphy, the purpose of the moratorium is to provide the Planning and Zoning Commission with time to review and evaluate the town's existing regulations governing distribution centers and determine whether any changes are needed in the coming months. Meanwhile, the proposed ballot question would serve as an information-gathering measure to gauge public sentiment regarding large distribution centers in the town of Kyungli. The Kyungli School District budget proposal for the 2026 to 2027 fiscal year has reportedly passed with 651 yes to 476 no. 467 people indicated the school district figure was too high, while 21 people indicated the school district figure was too low. This brings the new figure to $49.84 million, which is an increase of $1.9 million over the current fiscal year. In a months-long investigation into a September 2025 shooting and robbery in Eastford has resulted in an arrest of a Bristol teenager, which is now the fourth arrest in the alleged robbery. According to an affidavit acquired by WINY, troopers from Troop D responded to a reported shooting on September 27th of 2025 after a victim arrived at the Eastford Fire Department with a gunshot wound to his left thigh. The victim told police he had been robbed and shot by a young man he knew through previous clothing sales and who had arrived at Volvo Sedan. Detectives from the Eastern District Major Crime Squad assumed the investigation and later identified the suspect as a Woodstock resident. During the investigation, detectives recovered evidence from the scene on Millbridge Road, including marijuana, vape cartridges, clothing, and a large-capacity 9mm magazine. State police alleged the suspect admitted during an interview that he arranged to meet the victim to purchase marijuana and vape cartridges. According to the warrant, he told detectives he brought a firearm because of a previous dispute over a drug transaction. Investigators say the meeting escalated into a confrontation inside the victim's vehicle, during which the suspect allegedly shot the victim and stole marijuana products before fleeing. Police further alleged that the then 18-year-old Josiah Subrian of Bristol at the time drove the suspect to and from the scene in a silver Volvo S80 and was present during the robbery. The victim later told investigators that a second firearm was pointed at his head during the incident while items were being taken from his vehicle. Search warrants executed during the investigation led to the seizure of multiple cell phones and the Smith & Wesson M&P Shield 9mm pistol that police later determined had been reported stolen in Vermont. Detectives also review social media accounts and cell phone data, which they say contained photographs, videos, and messages supporting their findings. Based on the investigation, a warrant was issued for Subrian's arrest. On Tuesday, June 9th, now 19-year-old Subrian was arrested on the active arrest warrant, where he was charged with robbery first degree and conspiracy to commit robbery first degree. Subrian was held on a $500,000 court-set bond and is scheduled to appear at Danielson Superior Court this morning at 9 a.m. Former Pomfret Selectman Tony Emilio, who has petitioned to make it onto the primary ballot for the 50th State House District, reported to WINY that the signatures are currently being counted and checked by various registrars and has exceeded the signatures required based on preliminary reports in order to qualify for the Republican seat on the primary ballot this August. Jaden McCormick has reportedly responded to the emergence of Emilio, stating, "I am not backing down, even with the GOP and controlled establishment against me." In the second Thompson annual town meeting to address the 2026 to 27 fiscal year budget proposals is scheduled to be held tonight at 7 p.m. in the Thompson Public Library and Community Center. The new general government proposal is $9.76 million, which includes $96,600 for local capital improvement projects, and the new education proposal is $23.48 million for the education budget. Fiscal year 2026 to 27 budget recommendations will be moved to a referendum to take place Wednesday, June 24th from 12 o'clock noon to 8 o'clock p.m. at all regular polling stations as listed in the full legal notice. WINY News Time, 4:36.
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1: Now it's time to take a look at your WYNY forecast with meteorologist Bill Jackelman. Tonight, showers and thunderstorms, low of 65 to 70. Tomorrow, mostly sunny and hot. Afternoon, showers and thunderstorms, high near 90. Tomorrow night, mostly cloudy, low near 70. And there is a heat advisory tomorrow from noon until 8 p.m. The forest fire danger level for today is high, according to Connecticut Deep. In here at Broadcast House, it is currently 83 degrees, and that is the 4:30 report. I am Sydney Zagalella with WINY News. Now back to Frankie and Emily.
4: Welcome back, Sydney.
1: Hello.
4: Welcome back, listeners. It is true, every day is a celebration.
1: When you celebrate National holidays!
4: And we have the air horn. We have the Vuvuzela on lock. Folks, we have plenty to celebrate together today. Today is National Egg Roll Day. How do we feel? Ooh, the gas. How do we feel about egg rolls?
1: I love egg rolls.
4: Okay, powerful over here. What do you think, Emily?
5: Sometimes I love them, and other times they make me gag.
4: Okay. Is it because
5: really
4: of the egg in
5: love
4: there?
5: No, I don't know what it is. I just, like, I can't choke it down sometimes.
4: And the thing is, egg rolls are, like, when I have an egg roll in front of me, my goal isn't like, oh, I really love this egg roll. It's the sauces.
1: Oh, yeah.
4: The egg roll is the vehicle in which I'm, like, eating a bunch of duck sauce and all that stuff. But you know what? There's something about, like, okay, here's a bunch of vegetables wrapped up in a delicious, crispy sort of wrap.
5: I love China Stars, the one in, like, right here in Putnam.
4: Yep.
5: Theirs, amazing.
1: They're so good.
5: Ooh. They are so good.
4: Yeah. Ooh, and I love, at the Thai place, they have, like, these Thai egg rolls, which are, like, tinier versions of egg rolls and much crispier. And you know what?
5: Ooh.
4: It's in the title. Folks, for National Egg Roll Day, you have to go to every restaurant that has egg rolls and make a little egg roll flight. And then report back to me on your favorite. That's what you have to do to celebrate. JK, make your own, buy your own, have your own from a restaurant. Although the origins of the dish are unknown, it may be traced back to southern China's Cantonese cuisine. And however, many Asian countries also lay claim to having different variations of the humble egg roll. The modern day egg roll was most likely invented in New York in the 1930s. Probably around this same time, there's like the Chinese Exclusion Act. There's all of these folks immigrating in the top of the 20th century in the United States, which means that they kind of had to mesh their cuisine and culture into what was already established in, you know, America. So that's why we kind of have Chinese food that people refer to as, like, Americanized in a lot of ways because it had to suit many cultures and many sort of, yeah, many cultures' needs. So whatever egg roll you prepare today, it is right and it is good. And you can wash that down with some iced tea because today is National Iced Tea Day.
5: Oh my gosh.
4: Tea's been around forever, but iced tea didn't burst onto the scene and win over America's hearts and minds until 1904, when tea plantation owner Richard Blecton started offering iced tea at the St. Louis World's Fair to beat the heat. So that's when it became a little bit more popular. But do you have a favorite type of iced tea, Sydney?
6: I just like sweet tea. A good sweet tea.
4: I think that is like the battle of the ages. Sweet or unsweet.
6: Sweet all day.
4: I am from a household that is very unsweetened tea. And also steep your tea for as long as possible because that's how you get all of the tea flavor, that sort of thing. So I'm used to the unsweet. What do you think, Emily?
5: I think growing up, that's very much what it was too, the unsweetened. Like, I remember, especially my great grandmother, mm-hmm. we always had tea. Like, it was like the Lipton's iced tea, and yep. It's just in the fridge, tea bag still in there.
4: Yes. That is so funny. That was my gram. I grew up with lukewarm tea in my, like, sippy cup as a toddler. So tea has always been very important in the household.
5: Yes.
4: And in specific, it had to be Tetley.
5: Oh.
4: Tetley is the right way, is what grandma says. And I'm kind of over here like, listen, if it's delicious, let me in.
6: And it's good for you. So
4: exactly. Whatever brand. And I say, what's your favorite sort of iced tea? I really like hibiscus iced tea. If anyone's ever tried hibiscus tea, that is scrump. So for National Iced Tea Day, go forth, brew your tea, and have all of those delicious tannins add to your health in whatever way tannins do. We'll
5: tea-tastic.
4: Get back to you. Tea-tastic. What Emily said, it's tea-tastic today. Get your tea on. Spill some tea while drinking tea. How about this?
6: And eating
5: Sounds
6: egg
5: like
6: rolls.
5: My kind
4: and
5: of,
4: eating egg rolls.
5: My kind of day.
4: Exactly. On this fortuitous Wednesday. I had to think about it. What day is it even? Today is also National Black Cow Day. What do you think a black cow is, Emily?
5: An all-black cow?
4: Yeah, that you would think. What do you think, Sydney?
6: That was my guess as well.
5: So it's not.
4: It is not.
5: Oh.
4: It's a food item or rather a drink item. It is considered the humble root beer float or ice cream soda.
5: Ooh.
4: So that is a term that people have called the root beer float, a black cow. I had no idea. I guess root beer is a black soda and you're getting ice cream in there. I just find this to be interesting. I love learning new terms for things because I bet this is like
5: and
4: a Midwestern
5: like,
4: something.
5: I feel like we're like overthinking why people call it that, but now we're like, well, the ice cream. That's
6: the ice
5: the
6: cream
5: white,
6: and the dairy.
5: The white spots.
4: Yes.
5: And dairy.
4: Yes.
5: Yes.
4: The cow is in there somehow. Some people even substitute the vanilla ice cream that you usually put in that root beer with chocolate ice cream, making it instead a brown cow.
5: Oh, my gosh.
4: So, you know what? Stunning.
6: Wow.
4: I'll try
6: Sounds
4: it.
6: Good anyway.
5: You know,
4: I'll try anything twice.
5: I don't know. I'm not a chocolate ice cream person. It's chalky to me.
4: Chalky is interesting because I feel like I grew up like vanilla is like it has a sort of I don't know not sterile taste to it but I'm like where's the rich flavor of a chocolate sort of
5: but
4: cocoa
5: there's just
4: bean?
5: So much that you can do with vanilla.
4: It's true like make a black cow.
5: Exactly.
4: Make one today, folks.
5: You know, I remember in like elementary school I have this specific memory. I was in the bathroom and I was arguing with like the other little girls and my family made the best root beer floats. I don't know how you can make it different because I mean it's pretty simple.
4: That's true, but like
5: we
4: chill our glasses beforehand. So
6: ooh, yeah, the best way.
4: I just love the opportunity to celebrate these national holidays and have an excuse to be like, you know what? Everyone in the family, it's root beer float time. So those are our national holidays, egg roll, iced tea, black cow day. We have a personal national holiday to celebrate together as well on this Wednesday, June 10th. I want to wish a big happy birthday to Sarah Sine of Putnam. Happy birthday, Sarah.
6: Happy birthday.
5: Happy birthday.
4: Sarah Sine. I happen to know other Sine. His first name is Barney. I wonder,
6: wonder who that is.
4: I wonder what this could be. But Sarah, happy birthday. Love, Barney, family and friends. I hope you enjoyed today. It's hump day, so that means that your week is only going to get better after kicking it off with a good birthday celebration, Sarah. All right, we're rocking with you because you're rocking with us on WINY 1350
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0: The forecast for northeastern Connecticut, a heat advisory begins tomorrow at noon through 8 p.m. Partly sunny this afternoon, low 80s. Showers, thunderstorms tonight, 65 to 70. Mostly sunny, hot tomorrow. Afternoon showers, thunderstorms, high near 90. Heat indices, 95 to 100. On Friday, partly sunny, hot afternoon showers, thunderstorms, low 90s. Saturday, mostly sunny, 90s. Sunday, more sun, high near 90. And partly sunny, a bit cooler Monday, near 80. This is WINY meteorologist Bill Jacquemin.
1: It is currently 82 degrees here at Broadcast House.

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4: Don't miss the Shannon Labonte Memorial Fund Artisans and Craft Fair this Saturday from 8:30 a.m. to 2:30 p.m. at the Congregational Church of Putnam on Main Street. 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So don't miss the Shannon Labonte Memorial Fund Artisans and Craft Fair this Saturday at the Congregational Church of Putnam.

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1: Attacking them very hard.
2: John Gambrell reports U.S. and Iranian strikes have again been shaking the region.
3: This comes after the United States claimed that Iran smashed a drone into an Apache attack helicopter, causing it to crash off the coast of Oman. This morning, the U.S. military had launched strikes across southern Iran. Iranian state media announced that there had been blasts in Keshem Island and near Bandar Abbas and other sites in the country near the Strait of Hormuz. In retaliation, Iran has launched attacks targeting the island nation of Bahrain, as well as the small Mideast nation of Kuwait. Air defense systems were heard going off in both of those countries, and it's unclear what damage has been done. Meanwhile, Iran has also claimed an attack targeting Jordan, and it underlines both Jordan's continued hosting of American aircraft, as well as that kingdom's precarious position between Israel and Iran.
2: It all sent oil prices rising again. Brent crude up 1.8%, settling above $93 per barrel. But U.S. gasoline prices dropped a penny overnight. AAA puts the national average for regular grade just above $4.15 per gallon. Marcela Sanchez has the government's latest gauge of inflation.
4: The Labor Department reported consumer prices rose 4.2% in May from a year ago. Prices have now risen faster than wages for several months. Large retailers say they've noticed changes in customer behavior, including drivers buying smaller amounts of gas during visits to the pump. Marcela Sanchez, Washington.
2: Another sell-off for AI shares dragged U.S. stock indexes sharply lower. The S&P fell 1.6%. The Dow sank 953 points, or 1.9%, while the tech-heavy NASDAQ dropped a full 2%. And President Trump signed a bill providing a nearly $70 billion boost to his immigration and deportation efforts. This is AP News.
5: I am Sydney Zagalella with WINY News. A Griswold man lost his life following a car versus motorcycle accident in Griswold Tuesday evening, according to Connecticut State Police. On Tuesday, June 9th, at approximately 4:15 p.m., crews from the Griswold and Ballantown Fire Department, American Ambulance, and troopers from Troop E responded to a reported car versus motorcycle with entrapment reported in the area of Glasgow Road and Sunset View. According to police report, the two-vehicle collision occurred on Route 201, where a black 2026 Indian Scout Bobber motorcycle operated by 70-year-old Delbert Lee Moore was traveling southbound on Route 201. A white 2025 Honda CR-V Sport operated by 66-year-old Donna Jean Barber was traveling northbound on Route 201. The Honda crossed into the southbound travel lane and collided with the motorcycle. Moore was then pronounced deceased on scene. Barber sustained injuries that are suspected to be minor and was subsequently transported to Backus Hospital in Norwich via ambulance. The State Police Collision Analysis and Reconstruction Squad responded to the scene and is assisting with the investigation. This collision is still actively being investigated. Police ask that anyone with information regarding the incident is asked to contact Trooper Christopher Brett at Troop E. A Vernon man, who was formerly an employee of a kids' camp, was arrested for possession of child sexual abuse material following a lengthy investigation, according to the Coventry Police Department. In January of 2025, it was discovered that computers being destroyed by the former Channel 3 kids' camp contained potential images of child sexual abuse material. Upon discovery by the camp's IT vendor, the camp reported the incident to police. The computers were being disposed of after the sale of the camp in 2024. After forensic examination by the DESPP Forensic Lab, 12 suspected CSAM files were discovered, along with 4.262 non-CSAM files classified as child exploitative or age indeterminate. 62-year-old Mark Harrington of Vernon, a former employee of the camp, was determined to be the suspect. A search warrant was obtained for his residence and executed with the assistance of detectives from Vernon Police and the Connecticut State Police Computer Crimes Unit and Homeland Security Investigations. As a result of the search, several electronic items were seized and later examined. As a result of those examinations, an arrest warrant was issued. After examination, 8 files were determined to be CSAM, with thousands of images listed as non-CSAM or child exploitative. Police want to note that they do not believe the victims in these photos were children that attended the camp. Based on the investigations, evidence suggests that the images were obtained from internet sources. On June 6th, the Coventry Police Department arrested Harrington on the strength of the arrest warrant, and he was charged with third-degree possession of child sexual abuse material. Harrington was released on a $20,000 court set bond and is scheduled to appear at Rockville Superior Court on June 17th. And the town of Woodstock has been awarded a $150,000 state grant to advance plans for its first municipal park, part of a broader Connecticut initiative aimed at transforming contaminated properties into public green spaces, according to Connecticut Deep. The Woodstock Award is one of four grants totaling $680,200 distributed across Connecticut to support the assessment and cleanup of former brownfield sites. The funding originates from the U.S. Environmental Protection Agency through a Supplemental Comprehensive Environmental Response, Compensation, and Liability Act grant administered by DEEP. WYNY News Time, 5:06.
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5: Now it's time to take a look at your WYNY forecast with meteorologist Bill Jackelman. Tonight, showers and thunderstorms, low of 65 to 70. Tomorrow, mostly sunny, hot, afternoon showers and thunderstorms, high near 90. And tomorrow night, mostly cloudy, low near 70. Tomorrow, there will be a heat advisory from noon until 8 p.m. And the forest fire danger level for today is high, according to Connecticut Deep. Here at Broadcast House, it is currently 80 degrees. That is the 5 o'clock report. I am Sydney Zagalella with WINY News. 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
6: Welcome back, Sydney.
5: Hello.
6: Welcome back, listeners. It is time now for our question of the day. Simply enough, well, maybe not so simply. If it comes to you, quickly it comes to you. What could you talk about forever? What's something that you cannot run out of time talking about? Something that brings you joy, something that is a passion project for you, or even something that you have many opinions about, like the state of, you know, the climate, the state of, I don't know, fast fashion in the world. There are so many topics that I think are so curious and interesting that a lot of people have like this secret bevy of knowledge about. So what is your thing you could talk about forever? What do you think, Sydney? Does something come to mind immediately?
5: Multiple things. I am such an opinionated person. Like,
7: hey,
5: I am.
7: You're telling me. I feel you.
5: I'm the person in my family that has like all of the opinions. So like everyone's afraid to like bring up a topic that I'm gonna have a strong opinion about.
7: Oh, so you're the tastemaker. You can't help that. You can't help that. What are some of these topics?
5: So one of them, obviously, being fitness. It's one of my just insane passions. So I could talk about it all day long.
6: That's interesting.
5: Yeah. Okay. I don't know. It's just something I enjoy learning about.
7: Yes.
5: And like anatomy and everything else too. I just find really fascinating.
7: Mm-hmm.
5: Other than that, I really enjoy talking a lot of environmental stuff, but specifically biodiverse lawns.
7: The clovers. The
5: yes.
7: clover everywhere.
5: Yeah, the moss. Yes. Things to help our native pollinators, like native plants. I would love to have a yard one day where it's just like full of like native wildflowers and plants to help our pollinators.
7: Yes.
8: So, how do you? I love that. That's so
5: right?
8: like
5: yeah.
8: whimsy.
7: Yes. And it doesn't have to be like a close cut shaved.
5: Yeah.
7: Classic.
5: So
7: grass.
5: Boring.
7: And I feel like I heard that the grass that we see is not even like a native.
5: No, it's
7: sort
5: not.
7: Of it's like what we were told, especially in the housing developments of like the 1940s 1950s, like, oh, this is what it looks like to have like a
9: appropriate sort of house, especially yes. in like the homeowners associations that just started of that era. So like, you know what? We lived a life before this grass was considered normal.
8: Right.
9: So what would it look like to kind of go back to that? And not even, I feel like a lot of people have to say that like a lawn that doesn't look like that is like unkept in some ways, but it's like, no, like
8: if you
9: said,
8: look up photos,
9: the pollinators,
8: they're like so beautiful if they're done right.
9: Yes.
8: And it, like all of the nature just blooms, and like there's just bees and butterflies everywhere. It's gorgeous. I could talk about it forever.
9: I love say no, and that was the question. So thank you dearly. Emily, what do you think? That's something you could talk about forever.
10: I was going to say my dog, but I'm actually very well-versed in Star Wars. Like, when I was little,
9: hey,
10: that was my thing. Me and my dad, we watched all the movies, obviously, but then, like, all of the other, like, little animations to mm-hmm. it. So, that is something I definitely know a lot about. There's definitely more, but that's, like, the first thing that comes to my head.
9: Yes. What do you think is sort of, like, a hot-button topic that you would, like, love to get into? I feel like for Star Wars, I for a while was into it because I wanted to know about the stormtroopers post all the cloning and all that stuff.
10: Clone Wars were definitely like Star Wars. One of the things that I was like, I was locked into that.
9: Yes.
10: I knew more about it than my dad.
9: And yes,
10: it was just, I don't know. It was just
9: sometimes
10: I found
9: the new
10: it
9: generation
10: so entertaining.
9: Yes.
10: Yes.
9: Okay. So Clone Wars, Star Wars, that sort of thing. And then final third degree question. Do you have a character that you think you could talk about forever from
10: I
9: the
10: love
9: franchise?
10: Chewbacca so
9: Chewie!
10: Much. He's so like, aww. How could you not?
8: Yeah, Chewie's my favorite too.
9: He's got this like warm and tender heart under all of that bluster. And it reminds me of like a grumpy uncle.
10: Everybody needs a Chewbacca. Yes.
9: They do. What's Han Solo without his Chewie? Is all I'm
10: exactly.
9: saying. That's all I'm saying. Something I could talk about forever, I think, you know, and this genre is something that I have found a lot of, like, interest and even comfort in. I love talking about how horror as a genre more often than not reflects society's fears. Not just the individual filmmakers.
8: That's interesting.
9: Not just, you know, this, that, and the fourth. Like, it's interesting to see that we're getting, with the rise of AI and the rise of, like, this idea of, like, a sentient technology, we're getting movies like, I know people say Her isn't a horror movie, but honestly, there's something about it
8: something
9: that's
8: there.
9: A little off, a little creepy. And Her, for folks who do not know, is a man falls in love with sort of, like, an AI, an AI presence. I mean, there is a movie.
8: It's definitely dystopian. So.
9: Yes. A little dystopian, a little like, ooh. There's a horror movie called Companion that has to do with like android companions, Ex Machina. There are so many different movies that are coming out. Megan, where we're seeing like the cultural fear of a sentience that we cannot control or dominate, starting from like our own ideas and our own interest in like technology and creating these things. So it's very much like that. I mean, I'm reminded also of like some early horror movies in the American sphere had to do with like body snatcher stuff. And this was also around the time that like immigration policy was being like heavily debated on, early 20th century. Like, I just find it really interesting how certain pieces of media can really just be this, I don't know, charcuterie board of all of the things that our cultural, consciousness is thinking of. So I like how that just reflects on these things rather than thinking that horror is like, oh, it's kind of, you know, slasher or, you know, not as important as an art form. Like, there's a reason why people make these movies, to cope, to try and understand, that sort of thing. So
8: I like that.
9: I very much love talking about that stuff. We got biodiverse lawns that help pollinators. We've got Chewbacca. We've got Star Wars on the mind, horror on the mind. I want to know, folks, what could you talk about forever? I'm curious, and I'll post that up on our Facebook page very soon. We're rocking with you because you're rocking with us on WINY 1350
8: AM
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0: The forecast for northeastern Connecticut, a heat advisory begins tomorrow at noon through 8 p.m. Partly sunny this afternoon, low 80s. Showers, thunderstorms tonight, 65 to 70. Mostly sunny, hot tomorrow. Afternoon showers, thunderstorms, high near 90. Heat indices, 95 to 100. On Friday, partly sunny, hot afternoon showers, thunderstorms, low 90s. Saturday, mostly sunny, 90s. Sunday, more sun, high near 90. And partly sunny, a bit cooler Monday, near 80. This is WINY meteorologist Bill Jacquemin.
1: It is currently 82 degrees here at Broadcast House.
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7: Imagine that.
8: It's finally here, the grand opening of the Barns at Black Dog, 158 Park Road in Putnam. 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The Barns at Black Dog, 158 Park Road in Putnam.
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1: I am Sydney Zagalella with WINY News. A Griswold man lost his life following a car versus motorcycle accident in Griswold Tuesday evening, according to Connecticut State Police. On Tuesday, June 9th, at approximately 4:15 p.m., crews from the Griswold and Voluntown Fire Department, American Ambulance, and troopers from Troop E responded to a reported car versus motorcycle with entrapment reported in the area of Glasgow Road and Sunset View. According to the police report, the two-vehicle collision occurred on Route 201, where a black 2026 Indian Scout Bobber motorcycle operated by 70-year-old Delbert Lee Moore was traveling southbound on Route 201. A white 2025 Honda CR-V Sport operated by 66-year-old Donna Jean Barber was traveling northbound on Route 201. The Honda crossed into the southbound travel lane and collided with the motorcycle. Moore was then pronounced deceased on scene. Barba sustained injuries that are suspected to be minor and was subsequently transported to Bacchus Hospital in Norwich via ambulance. The State Police Collision Analysis and Reconstruction Squad responded to the scene and is assisting with the investigation. This collision is still actively being investigated. Police ask that if anyone with any information regarding the incident is asked to contact Trooper Christopher Brett at Troop E. The Killingly Town Council held a meeting Tuesday night where members discussed a proposed ballot question seeking public input on whether residents support large warehouse and distribution center developments in town. During the meeting, numerous residents voiced concerns about the potential expansion of large-scale distribution facilities in Killingly. Speakers cited worries about possible impacts on natural water resources, increased truck traffic, changes to the town's rural character, and effects on property values. Much of the discussion referenced the previously proposed Amazon Distribution Center by Ryan Companies US LLC, which would be located between I-395, Westcott Road, and Mashantuck Road. However, any proposed moratorium on warehouse and distribution center development would not affect that project, which was submitted before the moratorium proposal was introduced. The proposed moratorium is a separate matter from the ballot question currently being considered by the town council. The moratorium is under the jurisdiction of the Killingly Planning and Zoning Commission, which is scheduled to hold a public hearing on the proposal on June 15th at 7 p.m. at the Killingly Town Hall. According to the proposal's author, Michelle Murphy, the purpose of the moratorium is to provide the Planning and Zoning Commission with time to review and evaluate the town's existing regulations governing distribution centers and determine whether any changes are needed in the upcoming months. Meanwhile, the proposed ballot question would serve as information-gathering measures to gauge public sentiment regarding large distribution centers in the town of Killingly. The Killingly School District budget proposal for the 2026 to 2027 fiscal year has reportedly passed with 651 yes to 476 no. 467 people indicated the school district figure was too high, while 21 people indicated the school district figure was too low. This brings the new figure to $49.84 million, which is an increase of $1.9 million over the current fiscal year. Day Kimball Medical Group, a division of Day Kimball Health, has once again earned Patient-Centered Medical Home TM recognition from the National Committee for Quality Assurance, marking its fifth consecutive year receiving this distinction. The continued recognition reflects the high-quality, patient-centered care delivered across Day KMG's internal medicine, family medicine, and pediatrics practices. The PCMH model emphasizes coordinated care, enhanced access, and a strong focus on building lasting patient-provider relationships across all primary care locations. The National Committee for Quality Assurance Recognition Program requires rigorous annual reporting, including detailed measures related to care access, care management, performance tracking, and care coordination. Day Kimball Medical Group successfully met those standards through its 2026 submission. Day Kimball Health CEO Kyle Kramer said this recognition reinforces their commitment to making care more accessible, more connected, and more responsive to the needs of those that they serve. And former Pomperous electman Tony Emilio, who has petitioned to make it onto the primary ballot for the 50th State House District, reported to WINY that the signatures are currently being counted and checked by various registrars and has exceeded the signatures required based on preliminary reports in order to qualify for the Republican seat on the primary ballot this August. WINY News Time, 5:36.
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1: Now it's time to take a look at your WINY forecast with meteorologist Bill Jackelman. Tonight, showers and thunderstorms, low of 65 to 70. Tomorrow, mostly sunny and hot. Afternoon, showers and thunderstorms, high near 90. And tomorrow night, mostly cloudy, no low near 70. Tomorrow, there is a heat advisory from noon until 8 p.m. And the forest fire danger level 4 today is high, according to Connecticut Deep. Here at Broadcast House, it is currently 80 degrees. That is the 5:30 report. I am Sydney Zagalala with WINY News. Now back to Frankie and Emily.
3: Welcome back, Sydney.
4: Hello.
3: Welcome back, listeners. Can you even believe it? It's the home stretch. Ain't that the truth, folks? And congratulations! You made it through the Wednesday workday, folks. I am proud of you. Thank you for choosing us to listen to throughout the day. We appreciate you. We're not community radio without our community. And now we're looking to see what the rest of our evening has in store. We've had quite a time with a small moment, some national holidays, and our newest question of the day up on our Facebook page. But now we're looking to see how we're ending the Wednesday evening. Sydney, what you got going on?
1: So like I said yesterday, my partner's mom came back from Arizona to visit.
3: Oh.
1: So I'm
3: small
1: going to be.
3: Small world.
1: Yeah, yeah.
3: Emily is has lived in Arizona.
1: Really?
3: So it's kind of like, whoa.
4: That's like.
3: Yes.
1: Wow. Yeah, no, she just recently moved down there, so she's not from there. She's from here.
3: Gotcha.
1: But she is coming back down to see some family, so we are going to be seeing her tonight. My partner plays pool tournaments, so they're going to go to a pool tournament together.
3: Okay. And, trivia?
1: No, it's such a like niche hobby to have.
3: But I have to say, like, pool can get very serious.
1: Oh, they take it very seriously because they compete to go to Las Vegas.
3: Yes.
1: So, yes. Yeah, they take it quite seriously, and he's, like, annoyingly good at it. So I'm really bad at pool.
3: I was about to say, do you like playing pool against him, or is it, like, great, whatever?
1: I wish I was, like, good at it, because if I was, he's always like, yeah, it's fine, like, play with me, and I'm like, no, but I'm really bad.
3: I'm holding you back, man. Yeah. What are we going to say, Emily?
4: I feel like it's so cool, but it would just like it would make me so mad because like it's like, why can't I do this?
1: Right? Yeah, he's like annoyingly really good at it.
3: Like when people do like trick shots or whatever, and they're like, I don't know. I've seen people do crazy sorts of things with like,
4: or like shuffle
3: gravity.
4: It's really cool too.
3: Yeah, like, these people who have these little.
4: Why do you just know how to do that?
3: Let me.
4: How
3: in.
4: Dare you?
3: So yeah. That's really awesome. Okay, so hanging out with family, pool. You said it was a pool tournament?
1: Yes.
3: Okay.
1: Yeah, so you know cash what? Prize. So you know what?
3: Hey, I can't get in the way of that. That sounds like a good time, Sydney. Yes. Emily, what you got going on?
4: You know, I really don't think I had that long of a day, but I am ready to go to bed.
3: Tuck yourself in.
4: Yeah, I don't know what it is. I'm tired. I'm like, I've been fidgety all day. I've been sitting in here.
3: I've been watching the... it was like the cup challenge all day.
4: the hand sanitizer.
5: Yes.
1: Yeah. It did feel a lot slower today because of the game. So
5: whenever it's a game, I feel like the game is done. And even though it's going through our afternoon show, I'm like, all right, everyone tuck in. We're done for the day. But not really. Not really.
4: So I'm going to go home. I'm going to eat and I'm going to go to bed.
5: Simple enough.
4: Yes.
5: I don't think I have anything going on tonight. So I've just actually downloaded this new game. Well, new to me. It's called South of Midnight. And it's this really cool sort of like fantasy sort of game that walks you through a story that's really inspired by like Southern, like New Orleans, Black culture. Ooh. And it's just really, you know, I've never seen a game like it. So I'm a video gamer. So I enjoy a new game or two. So I'm gonna get to work in the video game mines tonight. So we got dinner, we've got sleeping, and we've got pool tourneys, that sort of thing. And we happen to have a gentleman on the scene. You all might know and love him as our very own Gary Osbury. Hello, Gary Osbury.
6: Hi.
5: How you doing?
6: Don't you want to know what I'm doing tonight?
5: I do.
6: Just got a little, I guess it's kind of like a date with my wife.
5: Oh, you know my gosh. Wait. You so, like your wife?
6: Yeah, I do. I love her. I'm crazy about it. I'm just absolutely crazy
5: That's
6: about it.
5: That's rare in this society. I've been hearing.
6: Is it though?
5: I've been hearing.
1: It is a little
5: you
1: bit.
5: You know all the sitcom jokes about my ball and chain? I've never heard of that.
6: No.
5: I've never heard that from you, Gary Osbury.
6: We just hit 39 years of marriage.
5: Beautiful.
6: So so we have a thing in our house. It's 7 nights a week. Mm-hmm. We have legit us time. You know what I mean? With no devices. Just the two of us, and we just sit down, and you know, we'll probably sit outside tonight and have a little glass of wine, and we just talk, and we just talk. That's it, you know. And it's literally, how was your day? And even though we work together here, we're on radically different schedules.
5: Yeah, I'm seeing all y'all pop in and out.
6: I'm in here at different times. I'm in here at 5 a.m. She comes in when you know whatever, and 9 o'clock, and you know, with just crazy schedules.
5: Yeah.
6: So we do that every night. That's what we do. I look forward to it.
4: Oh, that's it's sweet. Nice.
5: That's really wonderful. Nice. Do you have something like a story or something that you're like, I don't know, a following with Karen, like a piece of media or something that's been interesting both of you?
6: We always watch. We watch a little something. Usually, house rules are Sunday night through Thursday night, you know, we'll watch something.
5: Yep.
6: We don't like binge watch. We'll get a series and we'll be disciplined and watch like one episode at
5: Powerful.
6: A time.
5: I
6: make it
5: I
6: last.
5: Could.
6: Just make it last.
1: I
6: you
1: can't
6: know?
1: Do that.
6: I know, right? No it's so tempting, is it? It's so tempting to just binge on it. But so we do one at a time. Plus, I go to bed really early and she stays up late. We got a great yin and yang going on. I think that's the secret
5: that's
6: to a long
5: beautiful.
6: Marriage, you know.
7: Good night.
6: But
5: good night, Carrie. Good night, Carrie Price.
6: So we'll do that. Watch a little bit. I don't know. We're you know. Sometimes it takes us 3 nights to watch a movie.
5: Mm-hmm.
6: You know. So because I go to bed early. But that's it. So,
5: I love that. Yeah. Well, that's beautiful.
6: That's
5: joyous.
6: That's good, I hope you guys have a great evening too.
5: You
6: so
5: as well.
6: Your partner is competitive pool billiards.
4: Yes.
6: Yes. That's serious sport. Isn't
4: yeah,
6: it?
4: Yeah. He's
1: you
4: a
1: think
4: pool
1: he
4: shark.
6: Is he really?
4: Yeah, he really is. It's annoying sometimes because I can't even like hit the ball half the time.
7: Yeah.
6: Has he competed in Vegas before?
4: I think they've gotten really close.
6: Yeah.
4: Like the tournament prior to Vegas, but he's never made it to Vegas. So
6: there's some serious pool players around here.
4: Oh yeah, there's a lot.
6: Charlie Bravo's is rocking with the pool table. They expanded it and everything too. Mm-hmm. I know a lot of people who play in leagues over there.
4: Yeah, they are.
6: And they travel. They like all travel together and they'll try to get to Vegas
5: just
6: or whatever.
5: A little club.
4: Yeah,
5: I love
6: cool.
5: that. Or big.
4: Yeah,
5: club.
4: It's a huge like part of the culture around here. I didn't know about until I started dating him, and I was like, wow, it's a lot.
6: I always wonder
5: getting in touch with your hometown roots.
4: I know
5: through your partner. Like, that's beautiful.
4: Yeah.
6: But you don't play, Sydney. You don't play.
4: I don't play. I watch and cheer from the sidelines.
5: Absolutely.
6: I often wonder, what's the learning curve? Like, to start and then to get really good.
5: I mean, what
6: is it? Is it crazy?
5: I have a friend that's in a...
4: Oh, so sorry.
5: No, you continue.
4: I was just going to say, he just says to keep playing. And I'm like, yeah, but I'm like really bad. Like, I can't.
6: Right.
5: It seems like it'll be a sharp
7: incline when it comes down to the learning stage, but I feel like there's a long time where you're just mid forever.
8: Yeah.
7: And then it's like, okay, I've seen the magic. I've seen the mayhem.
8: Yeah.
6: So you played before Frankie?
7: Once, and it was bad. I did a bad job. I have a friend who's in a pool league right now, and she's been going for a year, and she's like, I haven't gotten any better.
8: I'm like, I don't know how to do it either, folks.
7: And I guess neither do any of us. I guess we'll just have to band together.
4: Yeah, one of my best friends, she had her graduation party last year, and there was a pool table, and they were trying to get me to play, and it was so bad, I couldn't hit anything.
7: Yeah.
4: It was
7: That's
4: awful.
7: The thing. I was hitting everyone else's balls in their thing, and I'm like, great, okay.
8: You know, another thing
7: I'm glad
8: he
7: to
8: does
7: help you.
8: To practice, he also, like, just plays pool with himself.
6: Yeah.
8: Oh, so that's a thing you can do if you want. Just chase all the balls around.
6: Well, it's like golfers. They'll go to the driving range and just keep hitting balls. You know, basketball players just keep hitting free throws.
7: Absolutely.
6: You know, and if that's what you're in the pool, just keep hitting the ball, man. Just keep trying to sharpen the skill. So it's pretty cool.
7: This that's pool awesome. Home stretch. This pool-themed home stretch. Folks, we have plenty in our evenings ahead of us. Thank you for choosing us to listen to each night. We're rocking with you because you're rocking with us on WINY 1350.
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0: The forecast for northeastern Connecticut, a heat advisory begins tomorrow at noon through 8 p.m. Partly sunny this afternoon, low 80s. Showers, thunderstorms tonight, 65 to 70. Mostly sunny, hot tomorrow. Afternoon showers, thunderstorms, high near 90. Heat indices, 95 to 100. On Friday, partly sunny, hot afternoon showers, thunderstorms, low 90s. Saturday, mostly sunny, 90s. Sunday, more sun, high near 90. And partly sunny, a bit cooler Monday, near 80. This is WINY meteorologist Bill Jacquemin.
1: It is currently 78 degrees here at Broadcast House.
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8: Hey folks, it's Frankie. There's just, you know, a few more minutes in our afternoon show. And by minutes, I mean seconds. And you know what? I just wanted to share a little something for my friends who stay right until the bitter end. You know what? It's not so bitter. How about sweet end? Right until the sweet, sweet end. And that's, it's simple enough. Right now, in the Professional Women's Hockey League, we're drafting. And what

0: this means is some players on the Boston Fleet, my team, have been unprotected and have been signed off to different teams. This is my first time as a sports fan feeling this pain. I don't know how to cope with it, folks. But you know what? It's going to be all right because it's wonderful women's hockey. Have a good night.
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2: AP News, I'm Ben Thomas. The Labor Department says rising gas prices have driven inflation to its highest level in 3 years. Ed Donahue has details and reaction.
3: Consumer prices rose 4.2%, the third straight monthly increase. President Trump's reaction?
4: I love the inflation. You know why? Because as soon as this war is over, you know, I can say it now, something you didn't know. Do you know we've been taking out millions of barrels of oil? Nobody knows it. You know who doesn't know about it? Iran until right now.
3: The president feels gas prices will drop once the Iran war ends, but when that happens is unclear. Senate Minority Leader Chuck Schumer says just about everything is more expensive.
5: Donald Trump promised to lower costs on day one, but nearly 17 months since taking office, he and his MAGA majorities in Congress haven't lifted a finger to lower American costs.
3: Prices have now risen faster than wages for several months. Ed Donahue, Washington.
2: President Trump is threatening more strikes on Iran.
4: Based on the helicopter, I guess we have the right to do that. You know, they shot down a very incredible machine.
2: U.S. Central Command says it launched strikes on Iranian military sites today, while Tehran fired back at countries across the region, including Bahrain, Kuwait, and Jordan. But Trump says efforts to negotiate a ceasefire continue.
4: We'll see what happens with the deal. We were really close to a deal, but they keep tapping us along. They keep playing us for suckers because, you know what? They dealt with some very stupid presidents.
2: President Trump has signed a bill into law providing nearly $70 billion to Immigration and Customs Enforcement and the Border Patrol. That ended a nearly six-month fight with Democrats over Homeland Security funding that began with the January shooting deaths of two U.S. citizens during enforcement operations in Minneapolis. This is AP News.
6: I am Sydney Zicalella with WINY Headline News. The Kunlea Town Council held a meeting Tuesday night where members discussed a proposed ballot question seeking public input on whether residents support large warehouse and distribution center developments in town. During the meeting, numerous residents voiced concerns about the potential expansion of large-scale distribution facilities in Killingley. Speakers cited worries about possible impacts on natural water sources, increased truck traffic, changes to the town's rural character, and effects on property values. Much of the discussion referenced the previously proposed Amazon Distribution Center by Ryan Companies US LLC, which would be located between I-395, Westcott Road, and Mashantuck Road. However, any proposed moratorium on warehouse and distribution center development would not affect that project, which was submitted before the moratorium proposal was introduced. The proposed moratorium is a separate matter from the ballot question currently being considered by the town council. The moratorium is under the jurisdiction of the Killingley Planning and Zoning Commission. Next news in 1 hour.
7: Hi. 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

That is Ace of Base and The Sign. I'm Carl Southcott. It is said that the average person falls in love, I mean passionate love, only once or twice in their lifetimes. About a third have been passionately in love once, and about a third twice. A handful report three experiences, and even less, four. It's Bruno Mars and I Just Might.

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1: That is Prince and Kiss. Highway to Heaven is getting a reboot. The drama fantasy series, which ran from 1984 to 1989 on NBC and originally starred the late Michael Landon, is being rebooted by Fox for the 2027-2028 broadcast season in a new version of the show about an earthbound angel who travels across America helping people in need. Fox says the series is going to introduce longtime fans and a whole new generation to the franchise's timeless themes of compassion, humanity, and second chances. An all-new Highway to Heaven coming soon.
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4: Windham County Weather. Heat advisory Thursday, noon to 8 p.m. Showers, thunderstorms ending overnight, 65 to 70. Thursday, mostly sunny, a hot day. Afternoon showers, thunderstorms, high of 90, feeling like 95 to 100. Thursday night, mostly cloudy, 70, and Friday, partly sunny, hot. Afternoon showers, thunderstorms, low 90s. Saturday, mostly sunny, 90, and Sunday, mostly sunny with a high around 90. This is WINY meteorologist Bill Jackman.
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6: 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The 10th Annual Veterans Stand Down will be held at CT State Community College, Quinnebog Valley, 742 Upper Maple Street in Danielson, this Saturday from 9 a.m. to 2 p.m. The Putnam Fine Arts and Crafts Festival will be held at the Putnam Municipal Complex, 200 School Street, this Saturday and Sunday from 10 a.m. to 4 p.m. That's what's happening. 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

so okay to preserve a lot of great memories with your camera, but don't forget to live in the now, all right? A little reminder in this song from Ed Sheeran, it's Camera.

0: That is Leanne Rimes and How Do I Live? If and when you ever find yourself kind of depressed, and that can happen, well, move. Light to moderate exercise reduces depression symptoms to the same extent as psychological therapy and might have a similar impact to medication, too. No single type of exercise really stands out, although a variety is more effective, and resistance training, that beats aerobic exercise alone.
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5: Windham County weather. Heat advisory Thursday, noon to 8 p.m. Showers, thunderstorms ending overnight, 65 to 70. Thursday, mostly sunny, a hot day. Afternoon showers, thunderstorms, high of 90, feeling like 95 to 100. Thursday night, mostly cloudy, 70, and Friday, partly sunny, hot. Afternoon showers, thunderstorms, low 90s. Saturday, mostly sunny, 90, and Sunday, mostly sunny with a high around 90. This is WINY meteorologist Bill Jackman.
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10: Don't miss the Shannon Labonte Memorial Fund Artist and Craft Fair this Saturday from 8:30 a.m. to 2:30 p.m. at the Congregational Church of Putnam on Main Street. There will be over 20 vendors set up inside and outside and over 50 baskets and items to be raffled off. There will also be a book sale. So don't miss the Shannon Labonte Memorial Fund Artisans and Craft Fair this Saturday at the Congregational Church of Putnam.

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1: AP News. I'm

0: Ben Thomas. U.S. forces have begun another round of strikes against Iran. U.S. Central Command says it's hitting multiple targets in response to what it describes as Iran's unwarranted and continued aggression. Earlier, President Trump bemoaned the lack of progress in ceasefire talks.
1: They should sign their deal. It's a good deal. It doesn't give them the right to have a nuclear weapon. In fact, it totally prohibits them from ever having a nuclear weapon. And it was just tap, tap, tap. I don't know what they're doing. So they then shot at our helicopter.
0: Iran retaliated to earlier strikes by firing at targets across the region, including in Bahrain, Kuwait, and Jordan. In other news, Ed Donahue reports Microsoft co-founder Bill Gates testified before a House committee about his ties to Jeffrey Epstein.
2: The tech billionaire became the latest powerful figure linked to Epstein to testify before the House Oversight Committee.
3: Glad to be here voluntarily to testify, to help with the committee's work.
2: Gates said he made a grave error in judgment by meeting with Epstein and never witnessed nor had any indication Epstein was engaged in ongoing criminal conduct. Gates' name appears multiple times in the Epstein files. Ranking Democrat Robert Garcia says Gates was aware Epstein had been convicted of a horrific crime and continued to interact with him to seek money for his foundation.
4: Obviously, I think we would agree it was a horrific judgment call.
2: Fellow Democrat Raja Krishnamoorthy was expecting more from the testimony.
5: Mr. Gates is not as candid and forthcoming as he can be. He's a little combative.
2: Gates and his ex-wife, Melinda French Gates, had said their association with Epstein created tension in their marriage. Ed Donahue, Washington.
0: Federal prosecutors say they will not seek the death penalty as part of a plea agreement with the man charged in the assassinations of the top Democrat in the Minnesota House and her husband. This is AP.
6: I am Sydney Zagalala with WINY Headline News. The town of Woodstock has been awarded a $150,000 state grant to advance plans for its first municipal park, part of a broader Connecticut initiative aimed at transforming contaminated properties into public green spaces, according to Connecticut Deep. The funding was announced by the Connecticut Department of Energy and Environmental Protection through round three of its Brownfields into Greenfields grant program. Woodstock's grant will fund environmental assessment and planning work on a four-acre property located along Route 198 and hopes to redevelop into a public park. The Woodstock Award is one of four grants totaling $680,200 distributed across Connecticut to support the assessment and cleanup of former Brownfield sites. The funding originates from the U.S. Environmental Protection Agency through a Supplemental Comprehensive Environmental Response, Compensation, and Liability Act grant administered by DEEP. Next news.
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11: Oh, yeah, I get that answer from a lot.

That is Pat Benatar. Hit me with your best shot. I'm Carl Southcott. When you get yourself a passport picture, there are strict rules that you cannot smile. And here's why that is. Technology. Facial recognition software cannot identify someone who is smiling. So we're told to look like someone who took the last slice of pizza. And now you know. It's Casey and JoJo in All My Life.

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0: That's an Academy Award winner from K-pop Demon Hunters. That's Hunter X and Golden. Just in case you're wondering, just how popular will the World Cup really be? Well, soccer promoters, they were shocked, frankly, when they heard that almost 180,000 tickets for the tournament, which kicks off tomorrow, were still available on FIFA's official resale portals. 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
6: Windham County weather. Heat advisory Thursday, noon to 8 p.m. Showers, thunderstorms ending overnight, 65 to 70. Thursday, mostly sunny, a hot day. Afternoon showers, thunderstorms, high of 90, feeling like 95 to 100. Thursday night, mostly cloudy, 70, and Friday, partly sunny, hot. Afternoon showers, thunderstorms, low 90s. Saturday, mostly sunny, 90, and Sunday, mostly sunny with a high around 90. This is WINY meteorologist Bill Jackman.
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0: And as Dan Hartman, I can dream about you. 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One food that seems to help the most, fish. 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
10: Windham County weather. Heat advisory Thursday, noon to 8 p.m. Showers, thunderstorms ending overnight, 65 to 70. Thursday, mostly sunny, a hot day. Afternoon showers, thunderstorms, high of 90, feeling like 95 to 100. Thursday night, mostly cloudy, 70. And Friday, partly sunny, hot. Afternoon showers, thunderstorms, low 90s. Saturday, mostly sunny, 90. And Sunday, mostly sunny with a high around 90. This is WINY meteorologist Bill Jackman.
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12: 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Don't miss the Veterans Standdown this Saturday, June 13th from 9 to 2 at CT State Community College, Quinebaug Valley, 742 Upper Maple Street in Danielson. 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
13: It's finally here, the grand opening of the Barns at Black Dog, 158 Park Road in Putnam. The official ribbon-cutting ceremony for the Barns at Black Dog is this Thursday, June 11th at 3 p.m. The Town of Putnam, the Putnam Business Association, and the Northeastern Connecticut Chamber of Commerce will be on hand for the celebration. And WINY will broadcast live beginning at 3 p.m. Northeastern Connecticut has a brand new banquet, event, and wedding venue, the Barns at Black Dog, 158 Park Road in Putnam.
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1: AP News, I'm Ben Thomas. The exchange of fire continues in the Iran war. Lisa Dwyer has the latest.
2: The U.S. military has begun another round of strikes against Iran after President Trump said more were coming, warning Tehran would pay the price for stalled negotiations.
3: We'll see what happens, but we hit them hard yesterday, and we're going to hit them again hard today.
2: U.S. Central Command says in a social media post that the military is striking multiple targets in Iran and that it's being done in response to Iran's unwarranted and continued aggression. The second day of American strike came hours after Bahrain, Kuwait, and Jordan, all of which